That was White Car featuring Milo Jones by Eleni Mandel from her new album, Tailspin. Up next, it's Jet Skis on the Boat by Arctic Monkeys. And we open up the evening with Please Call Home by the Allman Brothers.

That was Bad Time to Fall in Love Again by New York band Frog from their new album Frog for Sale. It's an excellent new album. I saw that song and the rest of the album live earlier this week in Somerville, Massachusetts. Up next, it's Losing True by The Roches from 1982's Keep On Doing.

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All right, we just heard Slow Nerve Action by The Flaming Lips from Transmissions from Satellite Heart. Up next, it's the East Village mix of Snakes Crawl featuring Bush Tetris by Phil Kieran.

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That was new music from local band, Pittsburgh band, Low Sunday. It was You Lost Yourself from their Low Sunday Ghost Machine White EP. Up next, it's a Lou Reed doo-wop song. It's Wait from his Street Hassle album.

That was The Stars Are Out Tonight by David Bowie from his 2013 comeback The Next Day. This is Gasoline by the Airborne Toxic Event, made famous to some people by its inclusion in the Band Hero game for PlayStation 3.

We know you love tuning into this radio program from the basement here on WRCT, but the WRCT schedule is packed with lots of other fantastic shows, including some new shows, new for this fall or have just started over the summer, and including Apple Core. Om nom nom nom. Mmm, delicious apples, spitting seeds, Johnny Appleseed, American folk heroes, folk music on the radio. We're playing folk music from now and then on Apple Core. That's Tuesdays at 8 p.m. And Gone Fishing, bring your worms and reel in some tracks from the deep. An hour of 90s and 2000s indie sounds. Caught Fresh, Mondays at 7 with Billy Bass. Alright, up next we've got new music from Handsome Dick Manitoba. It's the live version of The Party Starts Now.

He's playing the bass on this one. And we got Nora on the tambo. And we got Danny Possiblitz Gibney on the drums. And Jake Garbart on the other drums.

That was Slackers and Go-Getters from Euphoria Again and Dogwood Tales 2026 album from this year, Destination Heaven. Up next, it's Five Listens from Difference Engine, a 1994 album, Breadmaker, which I found out about Difference Engine from pulling out old vinyl singles from right here at WRCT in our extensive record library.

Well, folks, it is just about 9 p.m. in the evening, which means it is time for the end of this week's From the Basement right here on WRCT Pittsburgh 88.3 FM. I'm your host, DJ Addy, signing off for the evening and handing it over to the Moxster, who will take you all the way until 1 in the morning. Thanks for tuning in. We'll see you next week.

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4: 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My name is Paul. I am the Mockster. This is a show I like to call Viva La Mock. Today is Friday. It is Friday, October 2nd, 2026. And if that's not a true fact, then this is an encore edition of the Viva La Mock radio program.
5: KIX Morning News Update. Mock's promise to rewrite rock history was prematurely and tragically interrupted last night when an overwhelming power surge totally destroyed Carnegie Hall.

Yeah, Blur doing Rod Stewart's Maggie May, wrapping up that set of music. I pulled that off of a B-side to their Girls and Boys single from back in the 90s. I'm sure you can find it elsewhere these days, but from my collection, that's where it lives. Hey, before the Blur, speaking of covers, how about Matt Pond, PA, doing a version of Oasis's Champagne Supernova? Death Cab for Cutie in that set as well with I Will Possess Your Heart, and start off the entire set. The entire show, starting off with some Lou Reed from the Rock and Roll soundtrack with My Name is Mock, because indeed, my name is Paul. It is. But it's a show called Viva La Mock. So my name is Mock. I am the Mockster. I am your host of this radio show, which comes to you each and every Friday night from 9 p.m. until 1 a.m. Other various times that are not Friday nights are called encore shows. Those are normally broken down in two-hour blocks, but the Friday night extravaganza is just that. It's a four-hour extravaganza. So hopefully you can stay tuned for some of it, most of it, all of it. All of it. It is fun times. If you got a suggestion for a song ever, you can email me at wrctrequest@gmail.com. It is the 2nd of October, the year 2026. Now, I will warn you, not answering the phone today because this is a pre-recorded show, but I pre-recorded it just so you would have a nice, fresh, fun show on Friday, October 2nd, 2026. 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Now, look at the calendar. I said it's October 2nd, right? So officially, October is the time that allows me to start playing Halloween-themed songs. I know. In my household, apparently, I am told that Halloween season starts on July 5th. But for my radio show, I am officially making it not until October. There's plenty of songs. And you know what? You might hear them not in October because they're not always definitively Halloween songs, but they have a Halloween theme. You picking up what I'm putting down? Anyway, let's kick off this next set of music with one said song that fits into all of those categories from one of my favorite albums, the debut album from the Dream Syndicate. It's The Days of Wine and Roses. That's the name of the album. The name of the song? Halloween. Dream Syndicate here on the Viva La Mock radio program right here on WRCT Pittsburgh.

0: Hey, this is Sal from the Gold Stars. 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
1: Those little...

That is some brand new music from Chicago's own Gold Stars. Name of the song, Want My Damn Candy. New album's called The Halloween Album. Now, the Gold Stars have been known to throw out a Halloween single around this time every year. And I think this year they decided, you know what, we're going to compile a lot of those singles and record some new songs and put it out. And we're going to call it The Halloween Album. So I wanted to play that for you, being that we are finally into the month of October. Hey, before the Gold Stars, The Alarm doing their version of Neil Young's Rockin' in the Free World from their Raw album. The album that Neil put out with said song on it, Freedom, came out on this day back in 1989. Played some Golden Earring in there. Yeah, one of the two big hits, Twilight Zone. Would you believe the Twilight Zone itself, the TV show, debuted on CBS on this very day? 30 years before that Neil Young album came out. 1959 is the debut of the Twilight Zone. So I thought I'd play some Golden Earring for you. Why not? Nobody else is. Start off the entire set with some Dream Syndicate from the Days of Wine and Roses album with a song that I always have to play at some point in October because it's called Halloween. And speaking of the Dream Syndicate, my background noise, the background music you hear is a band called The Last Days of May, which was Carl Perkota of the Dream Syndicate, a project that he did post his tenure in the Dream Syndicate. All right, let's get into music. But before we get back into music, I got to ask, do you want to help the environment? Do you want to save money? Do you want to do both of them at the exact same time? Start riding a bike. Yeah, start riding a bike. Bike Pittsburgh is a nonprofit organization that works on improving biking and walking in order to reduce the harmful effects of car dependence right here in the Pittsburgh area. 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Or BikePGH.org. Yeah, those are ways of doing it. Now, let's get back into music. Okay? Now, we can get back into music. Again, if you have a song suggestion or just want to say hi, drop me an email at WRCTRequest@gmail.com. My name is Paul. This is Viva Lamach. I've got some brand new music from Charlotte, North Carolina's own Radio Karma.

from their new album, Hey Hey, We're Banda AL9. Guess what? It was Banda AL9 with their single, She Can Do It All. New album's out on Wicked Cool Records, and you want to know what's wicked cool? Banda AL9's coming to Pittsburgh. They're playing the Funhouse at Mr. Small's on Friday, November 13th, which also means, I'm just going to tell you, that might be a pre-recorded show or an encore airing of an older show, because if that's the case, that means the Moxster is at that show. They're touring with the Burkharts in November, and I'm just happy that they're coming to Pittsburgh. Now, that song, She Can Do It All, was actually co-written by Kurt Baker. So I played you some Kurt Baker right before that with his single Wonder Woman. Also some Mark Valentine in that set of music with High in the Underground, and kicked off everything with some brand new music from Radio Karma with Sweetheart Deal. I'll tell you, you get a sweetheart deal by listening to the Viva La Mock radio show. 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Let's find our way back into more music by playing something from the Hornet Pinata album from 1990. It's The Digits here on Viva La Mock.

Hello, I'm Dr. Ruth Westheimer. And if you listen to WRCT Pittsburgh, you know that in most cases, size does not matter.

Celibate Rifles wrapping up that set of music from their 1996 release On the Quiet with Astra Wally. Played that one because it's Rose Tattoo cover. And we lost Angry Anderson about a week ago, so wanted to throw that out there. Hey, before the Celibate Rifles, Pittsburgh's own Half-Life, Go Down Fighting off of Never Get In. Also played from Richmond, Virginia, Avail from 1994, doing their cover of John Cougar Mellencamp's Pink Houses, and the Digits doing an MC5 cover, Call Me Animal, off of Hornet Pinata. Digits, I've always thought of the Digits as a Chicago band, and I think that's the reason. It's like all the releases were on Touch and Go for the most part out of Chicago. But they are an Illinois band. They're just from Mattoon, Illinois, which is way south of Chicago. It's the way south suburbs of Chicago. I had a chance to see the Digits this summer and could not take advantage of that opportunity, and kind of bummed about it. But, you know, life goes on. Life goes on. You know, playing that Celibate Rifles, actually playing the Rose Tattoo cover, makes me think of someone I know who has a rose tattoo right there on the lower part of his back. His name's Eric Jackson Lurie. Does a little rock and roll show called Quartz in Session because he's an attorney. He likes to call himself your rockin' attorney. And the show he does, which is Thursdays at 8, features 2.5 hours of rock and roll, country, and soul. But his twist is he plays new music by classic rock artists. I tuned into his show last night, and he was playing a live, so this is new music. It's an old song, but he was playing a live Alan Parsons project that was only recorded just a few years ago. I got a chance to see the Alan Parsons project a few years ago when they were in town. We're about, 9 minutes past the hour? Almost 10 minutes past the hour? Somewhere in that range. My name is Paul. This is a show called Viva La Mock. Always appreciate when you tune in and hang out and listen. Let me know you're listening. Drop me an email, wrctrequest@gmail.com. Otherwise, I think we're alone now. I do. It's the Ruben News. Doing a Tommy James song on Viva La Mock, 83 FM, WRCT, Pittsburgh.

That is the band Racy doing their song Kitty, which you're saying, wait, Moxer, it sounds so much like Tony Basil's Mickey. But I got to tell you, that was the original version. Yeah, Tony flipped the script and changed it to Mickey and had a big hit back in the early 80s with Mickey. But Racy actually put Kitty out back in 1979. Now, in full transparency, it is a Chapman Chin written and produced song. So that kind of goes, oh, yeah, I could hear the Sweet doing that. I could hear, yeah, you can name the list of artists that that writing team wrote songs for. And the Racy, I think I told you, it came out in 1979. I did tell you that. So, and also speaking of original versions of songs that became hit by another artist, I played Hello from 1976 doing New York Groove. Yeah, that was their song. Ace Frehley covered it in 1978 and made a nice big hit off of his solo album, his first solo album, I should say. And then I played The Arrows. Speaking of a 70s band, The Arrows doing the original version of I Love Rock and Roll. So I have flipped the script on you. I, the Moxer, who love to play cover songs, I just played three original songs that were bigger hits as covers. And then, of course, what I started the entire set off with a cover song. I also think from 1979, I think that's when that Reuben News album came out, them doing Tommy James, I Think We're Alone Now. I hope we're not alone now. I hope there's at least three of you still listening, because that would triple my listenership from like 20 minutes ago. Maybe. I don't know. I can't tell who's listening, but I do appreciate when you listen. If there's three of you, 300 of you, or 3,000 of you, I appreciate each and every one of you tuning into this little radio show called Viva La Mock. My name is Paul. I am the Mockster. We've got about, 37 more minutes before we get to the top of the hour. Now, this is the first half of a Viva La Mock radio show. I know, on a Friday night, it comes in two halves that we put together as one part. It's like putting two twin beds next to each other to make a queen bed. That's exactly what it is. But when I do an encore show, sometimes we chop those up into first half, second half. Also, it is October 2nd, 2026, so look at your watch. The Monongahela Pop Fest is going on right now down at the Government Center. And I, the Moxer, am doing this radio show for you. I, the Moxer, also want to remind you that WRCT is supported by Tartan Inc., located in the Cohen University Center right here on Carnegie Mellon's campus. 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Now, October 2nd, there are a lot of people who were born on October 2nd. So I got a little set of music with a couple of those people lined up from his 1982 solo album. It's the title track to birthday boy Mike Rutherford's Acting Very Strange album here on

From their latest album, Loft, that is the Young Fresh Fellows wrapping up that set of music with the song 1987. Before that, from 1988's Green album, R.E.M. doing the song Pop Song 89. See what I did there? Before the R.E.M., played some Richard Hell and the Voidoids with Blank Generation. Richard Hell celebrating a birthday today, number 77. Happy birthday, Richard. Speaking of birthday boys, Mike Rutherford before that, celebrating number 76. And I think those two in my dream, those two are hanging out together, listening to the Viva La Mock radio show so I could give them their birthday shout-outs. Yeah, well, they're listening at WRCT.org because they're not in Pittsburgh. And that's how you can listen worldwide. The Mike Rutherford was the title track to his 1982 Acting Very Strange album. I know some people are like, Moxter, is that like if you had a solo album, would that be you? Because you are acting very strange. I'm like, I'm not acting. And I didn't realize it was strange. Trying to think what else I was going to talk about. Oh, I knew what it was with Mike Rutherford. I was going to tell a fun story about how I am literally 2 degrees from Mike Rutherford. Yes, a friend of mine is friends with him. I mean, he's never called me or, I mean, my friend has, but, you know, I've never spoken to Mike. But then again, so that friend connects me 2 degrees to a lot of people. And then I have a friend here in Pittsburgh. A friend here in Pittsburgh who connects me to a whole lot of people in the entertainment industry as well. Doesn't get me any further than where I am, but that doesn't mean anything bad because I'm here for you and this is where I want to be and hopefully this is where you want to be. But I do want to remind you, when it comes to vaping, the truth can get clouded. When it comes to the Moxter telling stories, the truth is clouded. But let's make it clear about vaping. It is not safe. It is definitely not safe for youth because vaping can actually put microscopic particles into your lungs and dangerous things like metals into your body. And nicotine, let's not forget about, we've decided nicotine is not the best thing for you, and it can actually harm a person's brain development through their mid-20s. Now, think about this. The vaping people, they've got the appealing flavors, they have the high nicotine levels, and lots of promotion on social media. So many kids actually think vaping's harmless, but it's not. So talk with your kids about the risks of vaping, because when you talk, they hear you. This message from the Federal Substance Abuse and Mental Health Services, also known as SAMHSA. You can find more at samhsa.gov. Got about 19 minutes left of this program. Been talking about the people celebrating a birthday. You know, and there's a twofer because it was on this very day, on October 2nd, 1981. The Police released their Ghost in the Machine album. Also on October 2nd, 1981, Sting was celebrating his 30th birthday. Yeah, today is Sting's birthday, so in the spirit of the Viva La Mock radio program, let's do this. Let's not play something off of Ghost of the Machine. Let's not play something by Sting, but let's play a cover song of something off of Ghost in the Machine, written by Sting. It's Rehumanize Yourself, as done by Juliana Hatfield. My name is Paul. I'm the Moxter. This is a show called Viva La Mock. Drop me an email at wrctrequest@gmail.com. And then, rehumanize yourself.

Sadly, it was 8 years ago. No, 7 years ago today. Got to do the math right. 7 years ago today, we lost lead singer of the Muffs, Kim Shattuck, to ALS. She was only 56 years old, so I wanted to play some Muffs in a tribute to Kim. Before that, how about some brand new music from Palmyra Delron and the Doppelgang? It was her doing a cover of the Joy Ramone track, Spirit in My House. Nikki Corvette, or Nikki and the Corvettes, as she was known back then, with You're the One on the Bomp record label. And then Juliana Hatfield. Also, Juliana Hatfield, as she was known back then, too. No, Juliana Hatfield doing the Police's Rehumanize Yourself. Again, happy birthday, Sting, number 75 today. And it was on this day, October 2nd, 1981, that the album Ghost in the Machine, where that song, the original, can be found, was released. 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This message brought to you by the American Red Cross and your good friends here at the Viva Lamac radio program. Now, I've done some birthdays, and I've done some death days with Kim passing as an anniversary of today. You know, Gene Autry, he died on October 2nd. You know who else died on October 2nd? Tom Petty. Tom Petty passed. So as we are wrapping up the first half of this Viva Lamac radio program, let's go back to Damn the Torpedoes for some Tom Petty here on Viva Lamac. It's Nowhere. It's 88.3 FM. It's WRCT Pittsburgh.

0: We are indeed wrapping up. We are wrapping up the first half of the Viva La Mock radio program. That means if this is an encore presentation and it is not October 2nd, 2026, it means the show might be ending here in another minute. However, just keep listening to WRCT because sometimes the second half immediately follows the first half and you hear my entire four-hour program. 5440 wrapping up that short set of music with their hit, I Go Blind. Hey, and before that, some Tom Petty. Played you some Tom Petty. Went back to Damn the Torpedoes for his song Nowhere. We lost Tom Petty on this day back in 2017 at the age of 66. He was literally 18 days away from his 67th birthday. So rest in peace, Tom. My name is Paul. As always, I appreciate when you listen to my little radio show called Viva La Mock. We have, for those Friday night listeners, we have two more hours for you coming up. And for my other listeners, always keep it tuned here to 88.3 FM WRCT Pittsburgh for great music.
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0: 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My name is Paul. I'm the Mockster. This is a show I like to call Viva La Mock. Now, if you've been listening, you know the first 2 hours of this program were pre-recorded. Well, guess what? The second 2 hours are pre-recorded, too. So yes, it is a special show for October 2nd of 2026, but it's a special show I put together knowing I would not be live in the studio. But I felt compelled to do it because on this second portion of the show, we're going to go a little meta because it's a pre-recorded show, and part of it's going to be an encore of a pre-recorded show from, believe it or not, 13 years ago. And the reason is this weekend, down at the Government Center, it's the Monongahela Pop Fest happening. It's tonight and tomorrow. What's it? October 2nd and 3rd. Yep, I can say the dates properly. And tonight's headlining the event's a band called 100 Flowers. Well, they were at one point called the Urinals, and 13 years ago, about 13 and a half years ago, I, the Mockster, did a mock of the Urinals. So tonight's mocking in the program is a repeat of a program from 13 years ago, mocking the Urinals. Yeah, that's going to be happening. But until then, I should probably play some music. So let's do that. Let's get to more music. After this set of music, we'll jump into going back and replaying some of a show that I found in the Viva La Mock archives from April of 2013. Would you believe it was 26 years ago today? 26 years ago today that Radiohead released their Kid A album. So let's go back to that album. First single from said album, Optimistic, here on the Viva La Mock radio show, right here on WRCT Pittsburgh.

hailing from Columbus, Ohio. That is Skrull doing their version of Public Image Limited's Public Image, wrapping up that set of music here on the Viva La Mock radio program. Hey, before the Skrull, Jesus and Mary Chain, speaking of covers, Jesus and Mary Chain doing their cover of Prince's Alphabet Street. Also played the Ravenettes in there, a cover that they did of the Shangri-La's Leader of the Pack. And then I start off the entire set from 26 years ago, Radiohead and Optimistic from the Kid A album, which I mentioned previously, was released on this day in the year 2000. My name is Paul. I am here in the year 2026 doing this radio show called Viva La Mock here on WRCT. Before I get back into more music, I want to remind you that WRCT is supported by Row House Cinema. 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They have concessions. They're located at 4115 Butler Street in the Lawrenceville neighborhood of Pittsburgh. 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I mentioned we got a mock. We have a urinals mock, an archived urinals mock from April of 2013 coming up in it's a little more than a half hour now. Because I thought I was going to do it now. But I want to get that Public Image song from Skrull, that cover, made me want to get into one more set of music before we jump into the replay of the show from April of 2013. Because I saw Public Image. They were in town just a few days ago. Last minute decision. Mockster said, you know what? You got to go. And I went, and I'm glad I went. Bumped into members of the Go-To-Beds. And I saw WRCT's own Steve, who hosts the Deep Blues Hour. Saw some DJs from from WRCT. But I saw some DJs from Arsenal Lanes. Saw members of the Gothies. It was a who's who, and then I was there, just kind of walking around. If you went to that show, hopefully you said hello. And if not, just pretend you did. It was a good show. They didn't play all the hits. They played a very solid set. They played not all the hits, but they did play this one. Some Public Image Limited to kick off this next set of music with This Is Not a Love Song. Viva La Mock here on WRCT Pittsburgh.

Yaz wrapping up that set of music, or if you are in the UK, Yazoo, as they are known or were known over there. Only You, the name of the song that I played, if I didn't just say that seconds ago before. And that was wrapping up what I'm going to call an 80s-inspired synth-pop, dark wave, post-punk set of music. Before the Yaz, I did play some Human League. I did play some Human League off their Dare album with Love Action, I Believe in Love. Philip Oakley, lead singer of the Human League, celebrating a birthday today. 71 years old, so I wanted to play some Human League for Philip. Because you never know, he might be listening. He might be tuned in to WRCT.org and listening right now. He might be. Also played, speaking of birthdays, played Susie and the Banshees with their cover of Dear Prudence because Steve Severin also recently turned 71, but it was last Friday. So he beat Philip Oakley by a week. And then I started the entire set off with some Public Image Limited with This Is Not a Love Song. Public Image Limited was in town just a few days ago. And I mentioned before the set, I saw a bunch of people at the show. There was a bunch of people I saw that I didn't know, but I did see a bunch of people that I knew. And I mentioned Steve from the Deep Blues Hour was there. So I got to tell you, what's better than an hour of classic and traditional blues music? How about 2 hours of classic and traditional blues music with the Deep Blues Hour? You can join Steve every Monday from 5 to 7 p.m. for 2 hours of classic and traditional blues right here on WRCT Pittsburgh. I have mentioned more than once that it is October 2nd, 2026, but this is a pre-recorded show of Viva La Mock, which means the phone rings and rings and rings, and it doesn't get answered. Or if it does, I'm not answering it. You can still email me if you've got a request. I just won't play it on this show, but I will log it for a future show. Email me at wrctrequest@gmail.com. And as I've mentioned a few times, not only is this a pre-recorded show, but I'm going to play a pre-recorded show on my pre-recorded show because 100 Flowers in town tonight performing down at the Government Center. And 13 years ago, I mocked them. Well, I mocked them as the incarnation of the Urinals, their original band name, back on April 19th of 2013. So I, the Mockster, I dug through my archives, and I've got boxes of archives, and I actually found the show where I mocked the Urinals. And what I want to do now is actually play you that show for the remaining time I have here for Viva La Mock for this October 2nd show. So we are now moving into the Mockster as he sounded back in April of 2013. Don't forget, I have a Urinals mock coming up in about 29 minutes, right around midnight. That's why we actually call it the Midnight Mock. That Nina Foundry, that Strokes, all that stuff got me into a pop mode. Oh no, the Mockster's getting into a power pop. So lock up your children, put the dog out. Some Cheap Trick for you here on the Viva La Mock Radio Show. Taking you on a magical mystery tour. Yeah, I went there.

That is some brand spanking new music from Betty Sevierte. Wow. Wow. It's been 20 years since they first hit the scene, and it's almost like they're still 20-year-old kids doing it. Seriously. Name of the new album is Oh Mayhem. I played Receiver for you. Brand new music from Betty Sevierte. Before the Betty Sevierte, Buzzcocks in there. Yeah, some Buzzcocks. Love You More. Big Drill Car gave us that cover of Billy Joel's Big Shot. Played the Asexuals from Canada. Yeah, they're Canucks. Title track to their Exile from Floontown album. And start off the entire set with some Cheap Trick. You know why? Because I can. But that was Cheap Trick doing the Beatles' Magical Mystery Tour. Just it gets us here. We're literally 10 minutes before your midnight hour. Okay, it's more like 5 minutes before the top of the hour. But I do want to remind you, you are listening to an encore presentation of the Viva La Mock radio program that originally aired on April 19th, 2013. My name is Paul. I am the Mockster. I am the host of this program right here on WRCT Pittsburgh. Let's get back into it. I try not to be too morbid, but, you know, I do announce when people have passed. Most people know that I do an entire show first of the year. Or that's my almost the entire show are commemorating the people who passed the year before. Now, this guy, he might make my show again next year for that Gone But Not Forgotten stage. But Storm Thorgerson died. And a couple of you guys were like, whoa. And then the rest of you were like, who? Which is all right, because you know what? A lot of people don't know him, but they know his work. For example, let's say the album cover of Dark Side of the Moon. Yeah, he did like basically most, if not all, the Pink Floyd album covers. He did Houses of

The Holy Led Zeppelin album cover. Did a bunch. So I'm going to commemorate the late great Storm Thorgerson with some album covers he did, playing some tracks from those, which will kind of amaze you. From Zeppelin to Floyd to Catherine Wheel. He did the Chrome and Wishville album covers for Catherine Wheel.

Anathema. Peter Gabriel here from his debut, 1977 solo debut with Salisbury Hill. Before that, Ween from the Mollusk gave us I'm Dancing in the Show Tonight. And the cult went back to Electric, produced by Rick Rubin, and Wildflower, that entire set of music, Catherine Wheel from the Chrome album, and Crank. All albums tied together by one gentleman, Storm Thurgeson. He did the album cover for all those. He passed away today at the age of 69. Talk about diversity. Then I mentioned, like, grade school friends with Syd Barrett and most of Pink Floyd, and did most of their album covers. Did the Zeppelin, did just a bunch of stuff. Let's amp up the background music to be a little bit more appropriate. Yeah, I'll put the urinals in the background. Yeah, the urinals from the 1970s. This came out in 1978. Yeah, so the urinals going underneath the mock light tonight. I've got seven songs to play from you. Each song is a urinals cover for you.

There you have it. That was a urinals mock. Done as sloppy as the band performs. Leaving trains, wrapping up the mock with a black hole from the Transportational Devices album from SST. What else was in that set of music? I don't even know anymore. I lie. Actually, no. I'm a bug in there before from the Hysteria 7-inch from Ceremony from just actually about a year, maybe 2 years ago now. I think it's closer to 2 years ago. Mike Amico gave us their cover of Sex. Yola Tango in there as well, doing a cover of the song in the background called Surfing with the Shah. Digital Leather from the Sorcerer album gave us Hologram. Played some Minutemen. They have like three different albums that have this song on it, but them doing Ack Ack Ack. No Age started off the entire urinals mock with their cover of Male Masturbation. That was a urinal.

You know, let's do a post mock song for you. It's the Post Urinals Band. Yeah, apparently they thought to get taken more seriously. You had to find a name of a band that was not called the Urinals. So they changed the name of their band to 100 Flowers.

full-time men here on the Aviva Lamach radio program. Critical list. From their Your Face, My Fist album. Hey, before that, some requested Mekons. Went back to a retreat from Memphis for the flame that killed John Wayne. Human Hands in there from a 7-inch of theirs from 1980. Trains versus Planes. Human Hands featuring one Dennis Duck on drums, who later moved on to the Dream Syndicate. Played some Gun Club in there as well. The Great Divide from Pastoral Hide and Seek. Start off the entire set from the Drawing Fire mini album from 1984. That was 100 Flowers with Bunkers. And as I mentioned, when I started that little set of music out, 100 Flowers evolving out of, well, basically it's the Urinals with a new name. It's the truth. I tells you the truth. I stayed topical by playing some Dream Syndicate earlier with their song Boston, because Boston's been in the news. But I can't leave out Texas. Texas made the news too with that horrible fertilizer plant explosion. Field 97.

That was Brittany Howard along with Ruby Amanfu. And I might be slaughtering Ruby's last name, and I do apologize with that. She's actually a Nashville-based artist, but originally born in Ghana. But that was them doing a single, or from a single they put out called I Wonder. It was the B-side of them doing Buddy Johnson's When a Man Comes Home, wrapping up that set of music. Now, that set of music was originally aired here on WRCT back on April 19th of 2013, as we just wrapped up playing a pre-recorded program within a pre-recorded program here on WRCT, because it is October 2nd of 2026. I am Paul, I'm the Mockster, but this has been a pre-recorded version of the Viva La Mock radio program. And here's what's really crazy. So that wrapped up that show from 13 years ago, and I ended it with that Brittany Howard song. Now, Brittany Howard, lead singer, rhythm guitarist, and main songwriter of the Alabama Shakes, today, October 2nd, is her birthday. How crazy is that? So happy birthday to Brittany Howard, celebrating birthday number 38 today. Hey, before the Brittany Howard and Ruby Amanfu played some Wayne Hancock in that set,

0: with Any Old Times and Drive By Truckers in there as well with Marry Me and that entire set back from April 19th, 2013. Started off with the old 97s from their 1997 album Too Far to Care with a West Texas Teardrops, a song with Murray Hammond on vocals on that track. My name is Paul. Again, this has been Viva La Mach, a special edition of the Viva La Mach radio program for October 2nd of 2026. I appreciate you listening, whether you listen live on Friday, October 2nd, or an encore presentation at another time. 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
3: Now, let's just talk about what we can bring for dessert.
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4: 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A Betamax. 3. Acid-washed anything. 4. A member's only jacket. 5. Stirrup pants. 6. Asbestos. 7. Hummelware. 8. Sweet and Low. 9. Copies of Dynetics or Megatrends. And 10. 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

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I urge you to tune in to WRCT Pittsburgh, 88.3 on your FM dial. If you don't, I'll break both your legs.

Did you know that Lyme disease is the most prevalent tick-borne illness, with about 220,000 new cases occurring each year? Believe it or not, you can test negative for Lyme and still be infected. Many victims of Lyme report never seeing a bullseye rash, and it can be very difficult to diagnose because it mimics other illnesses, such as multiple sclerosis, ALS, and Alzheimer's. To learn more, go to www.LymeDiseaseAssociation.com.

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0: Harsh.
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0: battering of the black community also weakened the most dedicated electoral opponent of the right-wing forces that propelled Donald Trump into office in 2024. Today, the battering of immigrant labor by ICE obviously hampers their organizing for better wages and working conditions, serves as a precursor to fascism, and sates the primordial urges of the Trump base.
1: That's Gerald Horn, and this is Alternative Radio. I'm David Barsamyan. This edition of AR features Gerald Horn, How Trump Happened. How Trump happened is a question a lot of people ask. From an aggressive foreign policy to an immigration crackdown to cutting Medicaid to tax breaks for the super rich to undermining environmental regulations and much more. Where did these policies originate? A good place to start is Project 2025. It's a detailed 900-plus page agenda designed to reshape the government, specifically focusing on expanding executive power and implementing conservative policies across federal agencies. Organized by the Right Wing Heritage Foundation, Project 2025 is a roadmap for this administration. Its policies have generated pushback. Recent polls show rising opposition. David Brooks, the noted PBS conservative commentator, says of Trump, "This is the most imperial presidency in American history." Our guest today is Gerald Horn. He's chair of history and African American studies at the University of Houston. Cornel West calls him one of the great historians of our time. He is the recipient of the American Book Award and the Frantz Fanon Lifetime Achievement Award. A prolific author, among his many books are The Apocalypse of Settler Colonialism. He spoke at McAllister College in St. Paul, Minnesota in February. And now, Gerald Horn, How Trump Happened.
0: How and why did Trump happen? The short answer is that class collaboration, that is to say, collaboration between the settlers of European descent, irrespective of socioeconomic background, class collaboration inheres in settler colonialism, as I'll try to explore shortly. This class collaborationism sheds light on how the current U.S. president got 77 million votes in 2024. This eventuality could have been overcome, but for the Red Scare of the 1950s, that is to say, the anti-communist upsurge, the battering of organizations of working class people, speaking of unions, class collaboration, of course, hampered the militant wing of the labor movement, having a notably devastating impact on the working class of settler descendancy. This maneuver took place while there was an agonizing retreat from the more egregious aspects of U.S. apartheid. In exchange for this, the left wing of this community, led by Paul Robeson and W.E.B. Du Bois, was tossed overboard, which not only made it less possible for the black community, and I should also say the U.S. left writ large, to advance ideologically while leading demagogic settler elements to propagate the falsehood that the U.S. ruling class was more concerned about advancing the black community than the settler working class itself, opening the door to hysterical attacks on diversity, equity, and inclusion, crude attacks on affirmative action, demagogic critiques of wokeness, cancel culture, identity politics, and all the rest. Of course, in a nation of 330 million plus population, there are alternative explanations, which time does not permit me to explore. A microanalysis returned to July 2009, when newly installed President Obama expressed sympathy for what befell Harvard professor Henry Louis Gates Jr. after he had been detained by the Cambridge, Massachusetts authorities when trying to enter his home, and you saw a popularity dip at that particular moment that was difficult to recover from and was expressed in the 2010 midterm congressional elections. I should also add that it's the 250th anniversary of the revolt against British rule in 1776 is marked. It is time to pose difficult questions about this historic event, especially with the world buzzing over the contrast between the speeches at Davos, Switzerland, between President Trump of the USA and Prime Minister Mark Carney of Canada, the dichotomy between the representative of the descendants of the revolting 13 colonies and that of the descendant of the 14th colony that did not revolt. It is well past time to consider if 1776 was in fact not only a counter-revolution, but to go further, to suggest that in light of it leading to mass genocide of the indigenous and magnitudinous expansion of enslavement of Africans, it is time to also consider if 1776 was also a profound blunder. Let us begin with class collaboration, which was prevalent from the inception of the settlement in what was called North Carolina in the 1580s. As I explained in my 16th century synthesis, The Dawning of the Apocalypse, London was a latecomer to the settler colonial feast behind His Catholic Majesty in Madrid. Actually, there was a round robin of religious wars that followed the rise of Martin Luther about 500 years ago, followed by the defection of London to the ranks of Protestantism in the 1530s. This was occurring post-1492 with His Catholic Majesty in España, Spain, gaining an advantage by dint of wealth extracted from the Americas. Florida was critical in this process with the arrival of the Spanish there, where it sought to limit the arrival of those invaders to Catholics, a religious sectarian test. In nearby Spanish Cuba, even Africans could become conquistadors if they subscribed to the one true faith, as Catholicism was depicted. Improvisationally, London, Protestant London, which likely did not have enough co-religionists in any case to allow this faith to become a marker for settlerdom, moved to what has been termed race as a marker, allowing the North American settlements to incorporate those who had been warring on the shores of Europe. Initially, English versus Scots, English versus Irish, English versus Welsh, eventually British versus German, German versus Pole, Pole versus Russian, Serb versus Croat, French Protestant versus French Catholic, Austrian and Hungarian, Ukrainian Jewish versus Ukrainian Catholic, Polish Catholic versus Polish Jewish, Swedes and Norwegians. All of a sudden, when they crossed the Atlantic, they were rebranded as, quote, white, unquote, a unique form of identity politics that continues to resonate. Intriguingly, disproportionately, many of those today who use this descriptor identity politics rarely use it for themselves, although they were the first executioners of this project. That is to say, anti-Jewish fervor and anti-Catholicism, which included torching of convents in the 19th century U.S., but ultimately the felt need in settler colonialism for either liquidating or removing the indigenous population and corralling the enslaved African population mandated elasticity as to who could enter the hallowed halls of whiteness, which also had the subsidiary advantage of forging class collaboration. That a good deal of the Trump base witnessed the hysteria regarding DEI. A good deal of the Trump base actually preferred the original understanding of the republic and object to the perceived devaluation of whiteness accelerated in the 1960s. Thus, I see the election of the felonious Trump in 2024 as a step towards turning back the clock to the nation's original white supremacist roots, a process validated by the U.S. Supreme Court, which mandates that laws must accord with 18th century understandings. With regard to liquidations, I doubt if I have to remind this audience about the execution of 36 plus indigenous warriors in this state in December 1862, authorized by the sainted Lincoln. Arguably, such draconian measures facilitate the arrival in the North Star state of hundreds of thousands of Scandinavian migrants, afterwards with the offer of farmland on offer, or the offer of land to build these very attractive campuses. Or consider Dennis Kearney, the Irish-American leader of the Working Man's Party of San Francisco, who campaigned vigorously for the Chinese Exclusion Act of 1882, a measure which bears an eerie resemblance to the ICE raids and detention of Latinx workers today by masked authorities. Kearney is echoed today by Sean O'Brien, leader of the Teamsters, which formerly billed itself as the largest union in the capitalist world, who spoke at the Republican Party convention christening Donald Trump in Milwaukee in 2024. O'Brien emerges from a lengthy tradition politically of labor leaders aligning with right-leaning forces during a time when unions historically were viewed as job trusts for men, defined as, quote, white, unquote. Of course, there has been a contrasting tradition given the Teamsters-inspired general strike in Minneapolis in 1934, or the organizing of the Congress of Industrial Organizations, the CIO, during this era, which to a degree sought to fight Jim Crow, U.S. apartheid, white supremacy, which can be seen retrospectively as in the latter, at least, as an organic manifestation of republicanism U.S. style. Parenthetically, it's important to note this latter point given what we know about our friends across the northern border who did not opt for republicanism or anti-monarchism. Yet due northwest, the founding father of British Columbia in the 1850s was a man of African ancestry, Sir James Douglas, who was negotiating with those in the Pacific Northwest who sought to bar Negroes altogether. And of course, today's British Columbia is ruled by the socialist-oriented New Democratic Party in the vanguard of single-payer health care, which we in the land of small r and capital R Republicans can only dream about. Indeed, the battle in the Pacific Northwest and what is now the Canadian Southwest was a contest between extractive colonialism of the British and settler colonialism of the U.S. And to a degree, that dichotomy obtained here as well. The Hudson Bay Company, the major British vehicle, actually discouraged settlers in that it complicated trade relations with the indigenous. They were mostly interested in fur and timber. However, with their identity politics of whiteness, quote unquote, the settlers on this side of the border forced London's hand after the discovery of gold in 1858 and flooded across the border to BC, creating facts on the ground, meaning de facto settler colonialism, which now obtains in Vancouver. Predictably, after European settlers arrived in BC from the USA, Sir James Douglas of African ancestry was forced from office. As suggested earlier, it was possible until the Red Scare for the United States to pursue a more progressive path that would not have eventuated in the 2024 election results. I'm sure I do not have to remind this audience about how the DFL, the Democratic Former Labor Party, came to be, shaped early on by the Nonpartisan League of neighboring North Dakota, whose relative dearth of African Americans, speaking of North Dakota, made it easier to steer clear of the sticky wicket shaped by slavery, including, of course, one of the most profound but little discussed elements of U.S. history resonating to this very day, that is to say, uncompensated expropriation of the enslavers. one of the most profound yet subterranean and unacknowledged political factors in this country. As the Red Scare was dawning, the anti-communist Harry Truman replaced the man to his left, speaking of Henry Wallace of Iowa, and emulating this trend statewide as the Democratic and former Labor parties merged to form the DFL under the aegis of Hubert Horatio Humphrey, who co-opted the anti-Jim Crow issue, symbolized then by left-wing black intellectuals such as Paul Robeson, the singer, actor, linguist, and socialist, and W.E.B. Du Bois, a founder of Pan-Africanism, who campaigned for Wallace's presidential run on the Progressive Party ticket in 1948, a kind of last hurrah for the black left. Humphrey went on to sponsor the Communist Control Act of 1954, which emerged not accidentally during the same year that the U.S. Supreme Court in Brown versus Board of Education ruled that U.S. apartheid was unconstitutional. Liberals like Humphrey pursued anti-communism on the one hand and anti-Jim Crow on the other without seeming to realize how the former undermined the latter. The Communist Control Act complemented and was preceded by the Taft-Hartley Act of 1947, both of which weakened labor unions. I would single out in this regard West Coast Longshore, led by Harry Bridges, well-born in Melbourne, Australia, that is to say an immigrant laborer, catapulted into prominence after leading the San Francisco general strike of 1934, and then spent the next few decades fending off repeated efforts to deport him. The black community is a predominantly working-class community, and when unions like those of Bridges were destabilized, it meant that African Americans gained the right to check into a hotel, but without the wherewithal to pay the bill when the time came to check out. Indeed, recently in the New York Times, they quoted University of Minnesota professor Samuel Myers for the proposition that African Americans, quote, were worse off here, speaking of Minnesota, than they are virtually in every other state, unquote. The battering of the black community also weakened the most dedicated electoral opponent of the right-wing forces that propelled Donald Trump into office in 2024. Today, the battering of immigrant labor by ICE obviously hampers their organizing for better wages and working conditions, serves as a precursor to fascism, and sates the primordial urges of the Trump base of the United States, which oftentimes neglects the indigenous question and is complements settler colonialism and the class collaboration in which it was immersed. This meant an over-reliance on the U.S. Supreme Court, headed by Earl Warren, seen as an avatar of liberalism and progressivism, though he spearheaded the internment of Japanese Americans as Attorney General and Governor of California in the 1940s. This also meant an inability to place in proper perspective the mass revolts against desegregation, harbingers of Trumpism, represented by the uprising in Little Rock, Arkansas Central High School in 1957, which necessitated President Eisenhower dispatching armed troops to prevent Negro students from being mauled by fellow Euro-American students and outraged parents. A similar scenario unfolded at Ole Miss, University of Mississippi, in 1962, where deaths ensued. To suggest that more than sectionalism was involved, the busing crisis in Boston of the 1970s had similar earmarks as Little Rock and Oxford, Mississippi, as premature Trumpistas were on the march. Likewise, in Yonkers, New York, an eruption occurred over housing desegregation in the 1980s, represented in the worthwhile drama, which I recommend, entitled Show Me a Hero. Taking to the streets as well were the so-called hardhead protesters of Lower Manhattan in the 1970s, backing the war in Vietnam. This was all part of the Cold War crusade, whose ostensible target was the Soviet Union, but also encompassed aggressive interference in the internal affairs of Chile and Brazil and Southern Africa and East Africa too, pushing the planet to the right, which inevitably boomeranged here. The latter brings us to Somalia, especially after the overthrow of His Imperial Majesty in Addis Ababa in 1974 and the rise of a pro-Soviet regime there. The same could be said to a degree for Mogadishu too, under Siad Barre, but alas, there was a territorial dispute between the two regimes over the Ogaden, leading to a titanic conflict with Addis being backed by Cuba and their Soviet allies, leading to the weakening of the Barre regime, leading to a refugee outflow, many of whom have wound up in the Twin Cities, where they have been denounced by Mr. Trump as, quote, garbage, unquote. This is not the only foreign policy that left a deep imprint on this state and town. More than a half century ago, the U.S., pursuant to policies pursued by Richard Nixon and Henry Kissinger, opened relations with China, but it was during the administration of Jimmy Carter that full diplomatic relations were forged between China and the United States, and it was under the aegis of Carter's ambassador in Beijing, the former head of the United Auto Workers, speaking of Leonard Woodcock, that one espies the movement of a significant percentage of the industrial plant of the U.S. Midwest moved to China, and then a close relationship developed between Minnesota soybean farmers and this Asian giant, creating enormous leverage for Beijing, causing certain commentators to assert that along with rare earths, this allowed Uncle Sam in the form of Mr. Trump to cry uncle during the pivotal G2 summit between the United States and China and South Korea in the fall of 2025, igniting the onset of what Mark Carney in Ottawa calls a new world order. Indeed, the rise of China combined with the Red Scare induced weakening of U.S. labor unions, both created favorable conditions for the elevation of Trump in 2024. Once again, this region played a pivotal role. I'm not speaking of the Coen brothers, esteemed filmmakers, but Tom Friedman of St. Louis Park, New York Times columnist who attended, yes, the University of Minnesota, and in recent decades became an avid cheerleader, not least for the disastrous escapade in Iraq. Friedman's Pulitzer Prize-winning columns have prepared U.S. elites for the policies of Trump, the policies which he now denounces, of course. The latter, the policies of Trump, are represented by the December 2025 promulgation of the U.S. National Security Strategy, articulated from Mr. Trump's playbook. In some ways, it's a nod to the aforementioned Uncle Sam crying uncle, insofar as, unlike past documents, Russia and China and confrontation of same are not highlighted. Before talking about the European Union, I could have talked about that document enunciating the so-called Dunrow Doctrine culminating in January 3rd, 2026 with the abduction of the president of Venezuela, Mr. Maduro, and his spouse, Celia Flores, who are now behind bars in New York. Instead, in this document, there is a striking focus on the European Union, with the takeaway being a continuing attempt to drive the EU to the right, which backfired at Davos, as Prime Minister Starmer of London and Chancellor Merz of Berlin heading to China this month, not to mention the mother of all trade deals between the EU and India, all of which will complicate the global position of the United States with potentially significant domestic consequences, including perhaps the United States, which has to borrow billions every day, having to pay more interest because of the lack of confidence in the current regime in Washington, which will mean that a good deal of your money in your pocket will be going to pay foreign bondholders. The present constellation of class forces presents uncertain times for the black community generally, especially the working class component of this community. The current Trump coalition represents a typical class collaborationist formation, with the 1%, those at the top of the economic pyramid, representing tax cuts, crypto giveaways embodied in the so-called Genius Act. You might have seen that Wall Street Journal article just a few days ago, which suggested that a Persian Gulf monarchy spent $500 million in the Trump crypto, and then a few weeks later, was authorized to buy sophisticated computer chips so that this monarchy can presumably become a center for AI. While the middle class and working settler descendants often feel that attacks on DEI, attacks on affirmative action, and calls for the EEOC, the Equal Employment Opportunity Commission, to focus on purported bias against those defined as white, you might have noticed that the Republican-dominated EEOC has launched an investigation of Nike for a supposed bias against workers defined as white. Of course, there are deep cleavages in the Trump coalition, not least between the Zionist faction, such as Miriam Adelson, casino magnate, also for you Timberwolves fans, controlling stockholder in the Dallas Mavericks, and Bill Ackman, Pershing Square Capital, who helped to drive Claudia Gay, the first black woman president of Harvard, out of office, versus the Hitler's Cool faction, symbolized by Nick Fuentes and backed by Tucker Carlson, Candace Owens, and in a sense, Vice President J.D. Vance. I hedge because Fuentes and those like him seem to be upset with the vice president's marriage to a woman of South Asian ancestry with a Hindu background, which may cause him to stress even more what he did at the Turning Points USA confab, that is to say, the United States is a Christian nation, supposedly. Parenthetically, both Owens and Vance are Catholic converts, as is former House Speaker Newt Gingrich, as are a majority of the U.S. Supreme Court, and I trust this does not signal a recrudescence of the Protestant-Catholic conflict of centuries earlier that gave rise to the Republic. I trust this is not returning with a vengeance. Instability is also foreshadowed by the split in the Heritage Foundation, the right-wing authors of the notorious Project 2025 playbook, which Mr. Trump is now following. The split in the Heritage Foundation with the breakaway faction led by former Vice President Mike Pence and his group Advancing American Freedom, AAF, seems to represent this old school Republican establishment, while the remaining Heritage Foundation cadres seem closer to Trumpism, which nods, at least rhetorically, to a settler descended working class base, as articulated by Senator Josh Hawley of Missouri. Assuredly, political instability in this country cannot be ruled out. In The Economist, the conservative British weekly, just recently, Harvard Law professor Jack Goldsmith and former Obama counsel Bob Bauer warned against the impounding of ballot boxes in the wake of the November 2026 midterm elections, assuming that the Republicans do not do well. Political instability cannot be ruled out in light of the political assassinations of Melissa and Mark Hartman, the shooting at the Church of the Annunciation in Wyndham Park, the murder in broad daylight of George Floyd, and the recent ICE killings right here. Of course, if present trends continue, we shall all have to get used to the double standard embodied in the conviction of the police officer of Somali ancestry, speaking of Mohammed Noor, convicted in the 2017 slaying of Euro-Australian American Justine Diamond. So what is to be done?
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0: So what is to be done? Local, statewide, and national obligations are a must. We must also draw on the reality that Canada, in light of the Prime Minister's recent remarks at Davos, is also in the crosshairs, which means outreach to your neighbors, particularly in Ontario. Of late, the mayor of Chicago has called for a United Nations human rights investigation of ICE and their depredations. The many corporate headquarters in the Twin Cities, especially Target, needs to be pressured since it rather cravenly retreated from DEI once pressure was placed on them. We need to get them to retreat back to their original position. In terms of colleges and universities, there not only needs to be more attention paid to those who have sought to reimagine a new origin story of the United States, including Nicole Hannah Jones, now of Howard University, the late Berkeley scholar Tyler Stovall, the Haitian filmmaker Raoul Peck, in his normalist documentary film, Exterminate All the Brutes, which I recommend. But just as the Beatles and the Rolling Stones helped to bring more attention to the blues out of Black Mississippi and Chicago, we need some of our melanin-deficient scholars to adapt Hannah Jones, Stovall, and Peck. Decades ago, the Martinican politico and intellectual Aimé Césaire suggested that the brutalities of European fascism had their roots in the brutalities of colonialism in the Caribbean and Africa and Asia. Even a New York Times columnist had the sagacity to suggest that what is unfolding in these streets are difficult to separate from Iraq and Afghanistan and support for genocide in Gaza and other inhumanities. Thus, our organizations should be reversing the Faustian bargain of the NAACP and other domestic organizations and should acknowledge that one cannot tolerate inhumanity abroad and expect it not to descend on these streets. Or alternatively, consider a corollary to Aimé Césaire's thesis, i.e., if a nation is founded on indigenous genocide and mass enslavement of Africans, do not be surprised if violence inheres in the resultant society. Interestingly, the Belgian prime minister recently suggested, referring to the conflict between the EU and the US, that Washington may have in mind for his nation the plight of, quote, miserable slaves, unquote, the inhumanity that target many of our ancestors will be exported, in other words. We should heighten McAllister's ties to Nairobi with a particular focus on Somali studies. Minnesota's union should be pressuring the AFL-CIO to not only reorient its often disastrous foreign policy positions, but to pour money and funds into organizing. And yes, once again, the Minnesota NAACP at the next convention should do the same, promote a resolution apologizing for their persecution of Robeson and Du Bois, which led us in today's crisis. And one more point before I conclude. As suggested, I come to you from behind the cotton curtain in Texas. And just as some decades ago, you had students flocking to Mississippi to engage in voter education, for example, we need an update of that approach. I would like to see a core of McAllister and other students flocking to Texas and other ports of call behind the cotton curtain to engage in voter education, but not necessarily voter education of the Black community, although we cannot rule that out, but voter education of settler descendants. Thank you for your attention.
2: Can you define what you mean by fascism?
0: I rely upon the work of Robert Paxton, a contemporary scholar, in terms of defining fascism. Of course, Georgi Dimitrov, the Bulgarian activist, who defined fascism as a naked, brutal rule of most reactionary forces in a particular country, oftentimes representing a merger between politics and business for their gain. Oftentimes, descriptively, it involves jackbooted thugs squashing freedom of speech. It involves racism. It can involve measures as desperate as the Holocaust, for example, the targeted execution of certain groups.
3: Thank you for your time. So, to what degree do you think more reactionary and entrenched labor unions can be reoriented towards militant approaches? And is that possible, and what actions would be needed to be undertaken to facilitate that?
0: Well, I think it's possible. You probably saw the headlines about the recent election in the state Senate district in the state of Texas, a district that Mr. Trump won by 17 points in November 2024, and yet a leader of the International Association of Machinists in the Fort Worth area actually just won that seat, which has given confidence to many opponents of Trumpism. I think it's possible. The potential is there. But as you know, potential means you haven't done it yet. And if I were a betting man, I would say there's a 50-50 proposition that we can turn these unions around. And I say this as a person comes from a Teamster family. My father was a Teamster. Obviously, I'm a wage worker myself, and when I was a lawyer, I used to be a counsel to the Hospital Workers Union in New York City, which Dr. King described as his favorite union. So I speak with a certain amount of confidence that these unions can be turned around, but obviously it has to come from the rank and file. So we shall see.
4: Wondering if you could comment on two issues that are in the news right now, one being the strangulation of the country of Cuba by the Trump administration, because Cuba was a major supporter of the Black Liberation Movement and the Black Panthers here in the United States, and two, the Epson files and the lens of which we can see the ruling elite that hold the levers of power.
0: Mm-hmm. Well, first of all, with regard to Cuba, you know, I wrote a book on Cuba some years ago and did research there. And in my book on Southern Africa, I wrote in length about the role of Cuba in the liberation of Southern Africa, dispatching troops to the battlefields of Angola, northern Namibia, defeating the apartheid forces on the battlefield, which is one of the reasons why then Cuban President Fidel Castro Ruz received the stormiest applause when he showed up at Nelson Mandela's inauguration in the spring of 1994. Cuba's in dire straits right now, to put it mildly. I mean, obviously, it's a manifestation of the so-called Dunrow Doctrine, as enunciated in the National Security Strategy of 2025. That is to say, focus on the hemisphere. And the first step took place on January 3rd, 2026. When Cuba's lifeline with regard to petroleum was snatched away, because apparently the regime, the resultant regime under Delcy Rodriguez, has decided to curtail oil shipments to Cuba. It's unclear how Mexico will respond, because it also had been supplying Cuba with petroleum. My understanding from press reports is that Cuba might only have 15 to 20 days of petroleum in stock, which suggests that if that stock expires, the buses may not run, the society and the economy may seize up. Pressure is being placed upon Caribbean islands to cut ties with Cuba. For example, Antigua, like many Caribbean islands, has been forced to cut ties with Cuban medics. And they complied, and now Antigua went to Ghana to attract Ghanaian medics, which of course is then going to strip Ghana of its medics. So it's a very dire situation. China has sent $80 million in aid of late. There might be a possibility of Russia, a major petroleum producer, sending petroleum stocks to Cuba. With regard to the Epstein file, one is that it's obviously an X-ray of the Billionaire Boys Club. Musk, Howard Lutnick, Richard Branson of Virgin Airways, etc. Their depravity, for example. Secondly, and obviously, it's not only the exploitation of women, which is something I analogize to the exploitation of black women during the course of slavery, but I haven't seen in the commentary a unique aspect of this particular exploitation, which is the exploitation of women from Eastern Europe. For example, the front page of the Financial Times of London had the story about Bill Gates, the founder of Microsoft, who supposedly contracted a sexually transmitted disease. This is all from Jeffrey Epstein. Jeffrey Epstein, of course, was a practitioner of the dark arts of blackmail. He wrote many memos to himself and obviously was a kind of intelligence asset, if not agent, to the Mossad of Israel and perhaps to the U.S. Central Intelligence Agency in gaining information about the rich and powerful and then using it for leverage. You're probably familiar with the scandal. I'll come back to Gates in a minute. The scandal in London with Lord Mandelson. He's with the Gordon Brown government a decade or so ago, the prime minister. He's getting privileged information about the British economy and then emailing it to Jeffrey Epstein so Jeffrey Epstein can trade on it, which of course exposes this nonsense that Jeffrey Epstein was this sort of tax wizard. That's why people flock to him. But actually, he was like a clearinghouse for intelligence. But back to Bill Gates. So supposedly Epstein says he contracted the STD from a Russian woman. And there hangs a tale, because after the collapse of these regimes in Eastern Europe, you had a very significant exploitation of the women coming from these regimes. And of course, Mr. Trump himself, his first wife was a Czech, his current wife, Slovenian, Slovenia being a former province of socialist Yugoslavia under Tito. So that's an aspect I haven't seen, that even in terms of some of the so-called left-wing commentary, which, as you can see, I have a whole critique of the U.S. left wing, so that should not be surprising.
5: Hi. Just let me preface my question with an apology, because it relates more to psychology, à la Fanon, France Fanon, than history. That being said, could you reflect on the limitation of the concept of white supremacy, class collaboration, in light of when we have people of darker hue willingly participate to the exploitation of the darker nations, I'm taking from Vijay Prashad, at home and abroad, through joining the armed forces of the state, of the imperial state, in a sense. So
0: you're saying reflect on white supremacy?
5: The limitation of that concept from a psychological perspective, when people who are actually come from groups that are victim will participate.
0: Oh, sure. That's true, but it's like sometimes you talk to people about slavery, white supremacy in New Orleans, and they'll point to the handful of black people defined as black, I should say, slave owners in New Orleans and Charleston, for example. Or they'll talk about the slave trade, and they'll talk about African participation in the slave trade, but that does not negate who's at the top of the pyramid. That does not negate who are the actual puppeteers, for example. I mean, obviously, if a system is constructed based upon white supremacy, people will try to cut separate deals so that they won't be liquidated. I mean, there were bloody wars between the indigenous and the settlers, but certain Native American groupings decided to side with the settlers because they thought they could cut a separate deal, as they saw the other Native Americans being mowed down. I mean, to an extent, it's understandable. I mean, who is to say that all of these intelligent, progressive people in this room, if faced with a similar choice, would not act any different? So, once again, I prefer to focus on those at the top of the pyramid, for example, in the systems that they have constructed, more so than the opportunists. And I don't necessarily use the term pejoratively, but the opportunists who decide to cut separate deals in order to survive.
6: Hello, thank you for your enlightening talk. I had a question regarding your comment about voter education. I see that as an incredibly important step, but I also recognize that the things that Democrats and also a lot of liberals more broadly are doing right now are actually alienating the white working class. So what can we do as liberals to gain their votes and to collaborate with them, bring them on our side?
0: Well, it's going to be tough. I mean, look at the New York City election last year, where Z. Kwame Mamdani, born in Uganda, Islamic heritage, ran on a left-leaning platform. Unfortunately, many of our friends and comrades on the left have ignored the fact that he only lost one borough. You know, New York City has five boroughs. He only lost Staten Island, which is the citadel of the
7: Irish American, Italian American, Jewish American working class. He also lost the Upper East Side of Manhattan, which is the citadel of the 1%. And so, as I've been arguing for years now, we should not take it for granted that the settler descended working class is just is going. That's just what many of our friends on the left oftentimes say. They say these people vote for Trump because the opposition doesn't present a hard-hitting left-wing platform. Well, Mamdani did. They still voted against him. That's why I'm calling for more education and also sort of deep-sixing these sorts of easy ideas that all you have to do is run candidates with hard-hitting left-wing agendas, and then we'll prevail. I think in a country like this, given its history of white supremacy, its history of class collaboration, I think it ignores historical questions. For example, in Israel, which is another settler society, the comment is oftentimes made that in the Knesset, the Israeli parliament, it's not enough to have a majority. You know, 20% of the population is Palestinian. I mean, inside, I'm not talking about the West Bank and Gaza, I'm talking about inside Israel. It's not enough to have an electoral majority. You have to have a Jewish majority. And I think that what we need to realize in the United States is that to have meaningful change, ultimately, if we don't have international support, which we had during the 1950s and 1960s to push back against Jim Crow, that means a priori you need a majority of settler descendants. And that's a heavy lift in this country. That's a very heavy lift. But I don't want to leave you with pessimism, so I'll say it can be done.
6: Thank you.
8: I'm curious to hear more about what you think about the conflicts between the rank and file in these unions and the labor bureaucracy, how that needs to be navigated within rank and file union members, and how those struggles can be supported. We know that a lot of unions in the U.S. are straitjacketed by no strike clauses from the start in their negotiations. So I'm curious to hear what you have to say about that.
7: Well, I don't know about the laws in the state of Minnesota, but obviously people interested in change on the union front need to do a survey of the legislation that has come out of St. Paul in recent years and decades. And, of course, we know about the federal legislation. I made reference to it, the Taft-Hartley Act, for example, 1947. We know that the National Labor Relations Board that comes out of the 1930s is being turned upside down by the Trump regime. As a matter of fact, it's been reported but has not received sufficient attention that the Trump regime has really waged a kind of war against federal workers, not to mention the tens of thousands of federal workers that have been laid off, having union protections removed. Obviously, we need to get rid of Trumpism. And so I think that the union strategy should also incorporate an electoral strategy. But since Mr. Trump got 77 million votes in 2024, since we also know another fact that I oftentimes cite, that in three decades ago, a Klansman and a Nazi, David Duke, in the state of Louisiana, got 55% of the Euro-American vote in a race for governor. I mean, you would think that kind of factoid would be on the lips of every left-wing organizer. Most of them don't even know. I mean, they operate on theories. And I've come to realize in the United States, oftentimes when they say they're operating on a theory, that means it's fact-free. With regard to the United States, of course, I'm sure you're familiar with the Quakers and their abolitionism stretching back to the 18th century to a degree, although there's been recent scholarship calling some of that into question. So there's a long history of this that I cannot do justice to in this kind of format.
9: Good evening. Before I ask my question, I just want to read off a few names. Eric Gardner, George Floyd, Dante Wright, Malcolm Brown, Tamir Rice, Philando Castile, Breonna Taylor, Walter Scott, Trayvon Martin, Aaron Campbell, Dorrell Swan, and Keith Porter, who was murdered by ICE in Chicago. At what point do you believe black people step back and not fight this fight and allow those who do not look like us to fight this fight, as they are the overwhelming majority and they see someone like Rene Good be murdered by ICE, which we have experienced for hundreds of years in this country? At what point do black people step back and allow those who are white or of the white descent to fight the fight that we have been fighting for 400 years?
7: I think we need all the help we can get. Because political struggle comes down to the balance of forces. Or to put it more simply, how many people are on your side and how many people oppose you? And as your intelligent comment just suggested, we have quite a bit of people who are opposing us. And because of the very peculiar culture that you have in this country, shaped by settler colonialism, we've oftentimes had to look overseas for allies, for example. But that does not rule out the possibility of seeking allies here. I do a lot of talks on black radio. And one of the comments and questions oftentimes get on black radio is, do we need to sit this one out, for example? Like the struggle here in Minneapolis, for reasons you've already adduced. Now, it's very complicated because U.S. culture is heavily dependent upon anti-blackness, for example. And anti-blackness is heavily inured in slavery. And so therefore, when any outsiders come into the United States, they try to adjust to the culture that they've arrived at. Just like when I lived in Zimbabwe, I was trying to adapt to Zimbabwe culture. That doesn't necessarily mean I was going to wade into the conflict between the Shona and the Ndebele, but...
9: May I interrupt? I believe that black culture is American culture because without black people, there would be no America.
7: Well, I think that black people constitute an essential component, you know, of U.S. culture. We're sitting here speaking English, I mean, a language from Northwestern Europe, for example. Now, of course, we've added our own twists to this language. Now I've lost my thread. What was I talking about? I was talking... Oh, yeah, sitting it out. And I don't think, I'm not saying that's what you were suggesting, but because it's obvious, as I tried to intimate, that the right wing is trying to make it normative to have jackbooted thugs with masks on, jumping out of unmarked cars, grabbing people and detaining them. Now, my own estimate is, and that gets back to my question of anti-blackness, is I think that many of our friends on the left even have underestimated the impact of overthrowing a socioeconomic system like slavery and then not compensating the enslavers, which is what they were demanding. And therefore, there's a lot of animus towards our community, which means, in my estimation, that the precedent is going to be established with regard to the immigrant and undocumented population and then extended once the culture is established. And so if we're just sort of standing on the sidelines and wait till they put their grubby little paws around our necks, it'll be too late. That's my own estimate, although reasonable people can differ.
10: Hi, Dr. Horn. Thank you for being here. So my question was, you know, given the fact that neoliberalism has been the dominant economic theory in the United States over the last 50 years among both political parties, and that both political parties are still incredibly indebted to corporate donors, different corporate donors and to varying degrees, but they're still both owned by corporations. Do you think that the Democrats, if they win anything back in 26 and 28, have any chance of making any real difference to stop the tide from the last 50 years?
7: It depends. I mean, look what happened in New York last year. Mondani, he ran under the Democratic Party banner, but of course he was supported by the Working Families Party, a left-wing party. Once again, I have to remind our friends on the left about the balance of forces in this settler colonial society where I ran a third party race against the Democrats from the state of California in 1992. The Democrats, which you understandably and justifiably critique, I don't think they've won the Euro-American vote on a presidential level since 1964, no matter what candidate they've run. So once again, I would urge intelligent people like yourself to not only do a critique of the parties, but do a critique of the electorate, at least certain segments of the electorate as well. Because what you do depends upon your analysis. And if you're talking about voter education, obviously that's premised on the idea that certain parts of the electorate need educating.

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He teaches at the University of Houston. 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Joe Ritchie is our general manager and editor. I'm David Barsamian. Thank you for listening.

Good evening. This is the Night Owl speaking. Thank you all so much for joining us on this, our maiden voyage for this new program. Each week here on the Night Owl Presents, we bring you tales of horror and suspense. And speaking of voyage, tonight's story, The Upper Berth by F. Marion Crawford, originally debuted in the 1886 collection, The Broken Shaft, Tales in Mid-Ocean. And considering we are only a 30-minute program, tonight's story will be a truncated one. So lay back and enjoy selected passages from The Upper Berth by F. Marion Crawford, read to you by the Night Owl.

It's a very singular thing, that thing about ghosts. People are always asking whether anybody has seen a ghost. I have. I remember it well. It was a warm morning in June, and the custom house officials who were hanging about waiting for a steamer already on her way up presented a particularly hazy and thoughtful appearance. I had not much luggage, I never have. I mingled with a crowd of passengers, porters, and officials, individuals in blue coats and brass buttons, clean-shaven and ravenous for fees. I hastened on board. The Kamchatka was one of my favorite ships. I say was because she emphatically no longer is. I cannot...

Company's here. Our company, that is. Hello. This is Larry Berger, along with Ricky Berger, and this is the show that gets your weekend off to a good start. The Saturday Light Brigade, Saturday mornings at WRCT, Pittsburgh, WIUP, FM, Indiana, WMCO, New Concord, WSAJ, FM Grove City, WCUC, FM Clarion, WNJR, Washington, Tube City, online at WMCK.FM in Keysport, and on the air everywhere at slvradio.org/radio, where you will find our own player, plus TuneIn, Simple Radio, Streama, and Radio Gardens streaming players. You can also listen by phone at 631-359-8728. Puzzles and games coming up, along with a pop quiz in just a few moments. Also today, in our Youth Express Hour, we have singer-songwriter Leo Warner Frick, who is a 10th grader. And we have three high school students who are going to be sharing original writing. That between 10 and 11 o'clock. And then at 11, the Pittsburgh Savoyards will be here with a preview of Gilbert and Sullivan's Yeoman of the Guard, which opens October 9th and runs through the 18th. All that plus your company, which means more than I can express. Thank you for meeting Ricky and me here for the show that gets your weekend off to a good start, the Saturday Light Brigade, Saturday mornings from SLB Radio Productions.

Her name is Sarah Halter. And that's from a live performance of hers on the Saturday Light Brigade from 2019. And hello to you. It's nice to have you here. Good morning to Stu and McCandless, listening carefully to Right Said Fred this morning by Steve Gillette and Cindy Manson. He said he counted 6 cups of tea in that tune. I think you're the first person to count them. Hello also to Tommy in Virginia and to Jim in Blackridge, John in Economy Borough, Dust Bowl Jack in Ohio, and to Ross and Sharon in King, North Carolina.

0: The Northside Chronicle joins you in supporting the Saturday Light Brigade. 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
1: Hello to Susie. Nice to have you with us today, as always. It's now time to give you a chance to earn a Saturday Light Brigade charge. Time for this morning's pop quiz. And today's pop quiz is a fun one, I think. SLB Sam has decided to throw a dinner party. He can be a sociable SLB Sam. He can't be. And he is known for his unusual dinner parties. And tonight, he would like to welcome five guests named Tom or Thomas. Can you come up with an interesting party of five for him to welcome? Guests could be from the present or the past. And don't forget, Thomas and Tom are sometimes last names, too. Do you have some ideas? Think about who you would like your guests to be, and then share them with us.
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That is Paul Jeremiah here at the Saturday Light Brigade. Paul Jeremiah. And before Paul Jeremiah, Franklin and Mint. With You Can't Get That Stuff No More. And you're not disappointing. We asked for some dinner party guests for SLB Sam, whose dinner party only consists of people who are Toms or Thomases. And we've got quite a few to share. Stu came up with All Living Actors. These are all actresses. Marlo Thomas, Pam Thomas, Rebecca Thomas, Sandra Thomas, and Ellen Thomas. Susie says that she and SLB Sam are going to serve Thomas's English muffins for a breakfast party that will include Thomas Jefferson, Tom Sawyer, Alma Thomas, an artist, Tom Brokaw, and just for fun, Thomas the Tank Engine. Rick is in Mooresville, North Carolina. And his guests include Tom Jones, Clarence Thomas, this is quite a room, Thomas Merton, Thomas Edison, and Thomas Jefferson. Good morning to Tommy in Virginia. He could come to the party, so could Tom. And McCandless, the latter of whom invited Doubting Thomas, local author Tom White, Thomas Wolf, another author, and then two former Pennsylvania governors, Tom Wolf and Tom Corbett. Wasn't Tom Corbett also Eddie's father on The Courtship of Eddie's Father? I think he was. Gosh, if we open this up to fictitious Toms, that would be interesting. Patrick in South Park has Tom Brady, Tom Selleck, Tom Cruise, Tom Hanks, and Tom Jones. James provides us with a little bit of backstory, saying that the first to arrive at SLB Sam's party is Tom Cruise, who had just finished watching Tom Terrific. He was going to read Tom Sawyer, but instead he listened to Tom Petty singing the Ballad of Tom Joad. John in Economy suggests Dave Thomas, the performer and writer, in a surprising amount of TV shows, but most notably as Doug McKenzie on SCTV. But in addition to that Dave Thomas, he is going to invite the founder of Wendy's, Dave Thomas, philanthropist. He'll add to that Helen Thomas, journalist who covered presidential administrations from President Kennedy to President Obama. Marla Thomas, the actor from That Girl, who also inherited Danny Thomas's philanthropy and the work with St. Jude. They can tell lots of Hollywood stories. And John also wants to invite General Tom Thumb, the circus performer, either ensnared or
Saved by P.T. Barnum, he writes. Those are great, John. Jim in Blackridge wants to invite Thomas Edison, Thomas Hardy, Thomas Jefferson, Thomas Mitchell. Oh, he's got some extras just in case. Tom Smothers, Tom Cruise, Tom Hanks, St. Thomas the Apostle, St. Thomas Aquinas, Dave Thomas, Tommy Lasorda, Frank Thomas. We're going to have to get out the card tables here. J.T. Thomas, Tommy Maddox, Tommy Newsom, Tom Scott, Tom Petty, Tom T. Hall, Tom Jones, Tom Paxton, Tom Landry, Tom Mix, Dr. Thomas Starzl, Richard Thomas, Betty Thomas, Tom Kennedy, Tom Bergeron, and Tom Brady. Jim Wright says he'll be Sam needs a bigger table.

0: We'll share a few more with you in a moment, including one from Russ and Sharon, broadcasting live from historic Allegheny Square, along with Ricky Berger. 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
1: Imagine you could ride a thought, like a train, at a station that you just caught. Now imagine that the head you're in belongs to Thomas Alva Edison. He's thinking about a light. And not just a light that will burn for an hour, but a light that can last for months and months and illuminate a home with just a trickle of power. And now he's not thinking only of one. He's thinking of millions, no, billions for everyone. So no matter where on earth you go, London, Rio, Tokyo, you can lean back in your easy chair, flick a switch, and his light bulb's there. And now this train has jumped the tracks. He's thinking of a way to have sound play back. With a spool and a wire and aluminum foil, he's wrapping the sound like a string round a coil. And now what was that? A bird that sings? The sounds are flying off this thing. A dog, a cat, a baby's laugh, captured and played by his phonograph. In fact, the reason that you're hearing me here is because Edison had an incredible idea. Now off he goes with another invention. His mind is so filled with dreams and intentions, sound and pictures, thoughts and hopes, light bulbs, phonographs, kinetoscopes. Well, now it's time to apply the brakes. 1,000 patents, it's too much to take. But when you get an idea, let's make a deal to be like Edison and make it real.
0: That homage is from Ellis Paul. And that's how the first person that Russ and Sharon have, SLB Sam, invites. And they have also decided to get out the extra table, put a few leaves in the table. Thomas Edison, Thomas Jefferson, Thomas Paine, Thomas Mitchell, who is the actor who played Uncle Billy in It's a Wonderful Life, Thomas Wayne, Bruce Wayne's deceased father, Thomas the Tank Engine, Thomas Lincoln Sr., Abraham Lincoln's father, Thomas Lincoln Jr., Abe's brother, his son, Thomas Tad Lincoln, Tom Brady, Tom Hanks, Tom Cruise, Tom Smothers, Tom Petty, Tom Selleck, Tom Dooley, Tom the Piper's son, Tommy Lee, the drummer for Motley Crue, Tommy Newsom from the Tonight Show Band, Danny Thomas, Marlo Thomas, BJ Thomas, Tom Watt, and the Fruitcakes, an award-winning Jimmy Buffett tribute band from the Pittsburgh area. You've outdone yourself, Russ. Linda and Fred came up with Tom Hanks, Tom Hardy, Dylan Thomas, Frank Thomas, and Tom Cruise. Jim in Crafton Heights says SLB Sam will be welcoming Tom Sawyer, Tom Snyder, one of my favorites, Danny Thomas, Thomas Edison, and reluctantly, Tom Turkey will be going. Mary in Oakland, after much deliberation, she writes, SLB Sam has announced his guest list, Supreme Court Justice Clarence Thomas, an originalist who made comments on what was meant when he was invited. President Thomas Jefferson, author of the Declaration of Independence, who might explain what he would actually have meant if he had invited Justice Thomas, Thomas Beckett, who will warn about the consequences of having disagreements with friends, Thomas Paine, revolutionary philosopher, to send a little, to lend a little common sense to the event. And Helen Thomas, the trailblazing journalist, who will pose hard questions despite the possibility that the guests may depart before dessert. Jeff, in Squirrel Hill, has Marla Thomas, Tom Hardiman, Clarence Thomas, Tom Thumb, and Tom Brady. Kathy is in Tyonesso. She invited Thomas Jefferson, Tom Brady, Tom Jones, Thomas Edison, and Tom Murphy. And here's Mark in Slippery Rock with Thomas Aquinas, Thomas Jefferson, Thomas Edison, Thomas Mann, and maybe for fun, and a gravelly voice, Tom Waits. Ralph in Mount Lebanon has Tom Brady, Tom Selleck, Tom Bosley, Tom Bergeron, and Thomas Edison. And Mark has Thomas Aquinas, Tom Thumb, Thomas Jefferson, Tom Hanks, Tom Green, Thomas Beckett, and Tom Jones. Sue in South Park has Father Tom Burke, Thomas Jefferson, Tom Selleck, Tom Turkey, parenthetically, she says, well, maybe not exactly a dinner guest, Marla Thomas, and BJ Thomas. And here's Rick, who mentions Tommy Two-Tone could be invited for entertainment. Why not? And good morning to Gary and Franklin. Nice to have you here with us, Gary. He's got Tom Foolery, the drummers, Tom with the triplets, Tom, Dick, and Harry, and Sir Tom Jones. That was a lot of fun. Thank you for playing along. SLB Sam has no shortages of Toms for his party.
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0: Now it's time to give you a chance to earn a Saturday Light Brigade charge now. It's time for this morning's history riddle. He was born in Central Bridge, New York on October 6th. 1846 was the year. He was as curious as a namesake fictional monkey and is well known by people here. At the age of 19, he received a patent for the rotary engine, the first of many innovations he would make. Although a prolific inventor, developer, and a hard worker, he's best remembered for his endeavors on a brake. Any ideas? Here it is again. He was born in Central Bridge, New York on October 6th. 1846 was the year. He was as curious as namesake fictional monkey and is well known by people here. At the age of 19, he received a patent for the rotary engine, the first of many innovations he would make. Although a prolific inventor, developer, and hard worker, he's best remembered for his endeavors on a break. Do you know who it is?
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0: See Daniel Bowling with a sweet song called Old Friends. And Eric Bauke with Coffee in the Kitchen. A lot of folks solving this morning's history riddle. I'll acknowledge some correct answers and then give you the correct answer. Actually, I won't. Susie and Dust Bowl will, and maybe you, if you would like to call us at 412-200-5975 or 1-888-SLVRADIO. He was born in Central Bridge, New York on October 6th. 1846 was the year. He was as curious as a namesake fictional monkey and is well known by people here. At the age of 19, he received a patent for the rotary engine, the first of many innovations he would make. Although a prolific inventor, developer, and hard worker, he's best remembered for his endeavors on a brake. Correct answers from Patrick in South Park and Gary in Franklin. And also from Tom in McCandless, who is not the only one who thought about Wankel with the rotary engine, the Wankel rotary engine. And I'm not sure if Wankel had a variation of it different than Thomas Edison's or not. We can try to find out. Linda and Fred, the dynamic duo, have the correct answer, as does Rick in Mooresville, North Carolina. Stu in McCandless, who worked for our answer's namesake company for 13 years. Russ and Sharon in King, North Carolina, who incidentally invited Tom and McCandless to their party. They came up with the correct answer too, as did Rich in Freeport, Jim in Black Ridge, Mark in Slippery Rock, Tommy in Central Virginia, all coming up with the correct answer this morning. And now we go to Susie, who's got the right answer. Good morning, Susie.
1: Good morning.
0: How are you today?
1: I'm doing all right.
0: Excellent. And you figured out who it is that we're looking for. And who is it?
1: George Westinghouse.
0: George Westinghouse, indeed. And a lot of folks here, in fact, many people here in the Pittsburgh area have some relation to George Westinghouse, whether it be a relative who once worked for a Westinghouse company, or it could just be somebody else, a neighbor, or maybe you even have an old Westinghouse appliance there. What gave it away to you?
1: Well, I knew it was George because you mentioned Curious George.
0: Yes.
1: And then I did do a little bit of poking around. But I do, in fact, have a very good friend who started out his career with Westinghouse.
0: Yeah. So many folks did.
1: I always remember hearing about Westinghouse. Wasn't that the name of a high school in Pittsburgh?
0: There is a Westinghouse High School, indeed.
1: Yeah.
0: He was 52 and riding a train that suddenly had to come to a halt to avoid colliding into a wrecked train that was on the rails ahead. And I think he was a little younger, actually, than 52. I have to check that. I'm looking at my notes. I think it's mistaken. No, he was about 20 when that happened, 20 years of age. And he saw the train crash, and he said there must be a safer way to stop a heavy train. The braking systems that existed were inadequate. And at the age of 22, he developed the air brake, a device that stopped trains using compressed air. And that was his invention. And 22 years is the correct age for that. So an incredible person in Pittsburgh. He was showing alternating current electric locomotives, and soon his design

0: probably aren't directly manufactured by Westinghouse these days.
1: So I drew a little, I have a little quote from him, and then I have the Westinghouse symbol as it looks now. It went through a couple of different...
0: few iterations.
1: Iterations, yeah.
0: Yeah, what's the quote?
1: It says, if someday, they, it's not a short quote, he was a verbose man, apparently. If someday they say of me, in my work, that I've contributed something to the welfare and happiness of my fellow man, I shall be satisfied.
0: That's a great quote. All I know is you can be sure if it's Westinghouse. Thanks, Susie. We're going to go on the Dust Bowl now. Dust Bowl might know a little bit about the air brake, perhaps. Good morning, Dust Bowl.
2: Good morning. I myself was actually an employee at Westinghouse plant in Sharon. It was a transformer division. And
0: they
2: did the big power transformers, and I started off making the pull type transformers that you see hanging on the telephone poles.
0: Oh, wow. Those circular, kind of cylindrical, right? Hanging up near.
2: They're filled with oil to keep them cool from the process of they do electronically building up the voltage to transmit to the individual homes and that, yeah. And, it started from it was a branch of the East Pittsburgh plant that they did up here in Sharon, Pennsylvania. And they developed different transformers over the years, and then they were sent some of the new ideas out to different plants like Jefferson City, Missouri, place in Georgia, all those different kind of places with transformer designers and that. So they had to branch out because they couldn't make all the different transformers needed for what they sold. They had a big market for that, and I understand the reason why they didn't go so long is because the prescribed life for most of the transformers was like 30 years. Didn't have to replace them right away, and they lasted quite a long time.
0: Yeah.
2: I
0: was going to say, they had PCBs in the oil, I think, which ended up being an environmental hazard after a while, so that I think they had to change the way they made them. But
2: I was there at the end of the PCB oil stuff.
0: Yeah, I can remember those having to be labeled, and also a lot of them having to be disposed of too. There was a locomotive plant in the Erie area. I don't know. Oh, that was probably General Electric, not Westinghouse. But I didn't know Westinghouse transformers were made in the Sharon area.
2: Yep. They had quite a plant there. It's all sold out now. Part of it's a steel concern bought upper part of the plant. And then another part of the plant, they have a hydroponic garden where they make food, plants and that, and they sell them to local restaurants in the area.
0: Interesting.
2: Kind of a neat innovation for the old plant itself. I physically lived about a block away from the plant. I worked here 10 years. I never drove the car to work once.
0: Wow.
2: I walked.
0: Wow.
2: Right down that boat.
0: Did that plant make any noise, or did you know it was there? A block away, you would have had to have, I think.
2: At my place, no. But if you were down where they were working the big steel for the structure of the inside of the transformer, there was some banging and clanging going on down there. It would probably disturb the neighbors right across the street.
0: Yeah, I can imagine. Well, thank you.
2: The plant was a mile long.
0: A mile.
2: Wow. 1 mile, yes, sir.
0: How many people worked there roughly?

0: I think at the heyday when I was down there, I think there's like 5,000 people working there.
1: That's what I was.
0: Office personnel and laborers, too. I was in the labor group at IUECIOAFL, labor union there. So.
1: Like a community in and of itself, I'm sure, with not only the workers, but the people, whether it be a credit union or a cafeteria, nurses, the whole infrastructure of a manufacturing plant that we don't think about that much these days. Well, thank you.
0: Yeah,
1: I was going to, you were starting to say, I'm sorry.
0: No, it's okay.
1: Well, Charge, do you thank you for being with us. Charge, and we've got some other information on Westinghouse we'll share in a moment. Broadcasting live from historic Allegheny Square, along with Ricky Berger. This is Larry Berger, and this is the show that gets your weekend off to a good start. 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

0: Del McCurry with the Brakeman's Blues. Getting us started. For this hour of the Saturday Light Brigade, last hour we mentioned Thomas the Tank Engine and Thomas Edison and Westinghouse. And Ralph is going to tie this all together. He is in Mount Lebanon. And by the way, thank you for your generous contribution to SLB earlier this week. A Thomas Edison tie-in, writes Ralph, in the race to build America's power infrastructure, Westinghouse developed a transformer that could step down AC electricity from high voltage to low voltage. He purchased Nikola Tesla's patents and hired him to improve his AC motor. Meanwhile, Westinghouse established Westinghouse Electric in 1886 to compete with Edison's direct current system. In 1893, Westinghouse proved the safety of AC when his company provided electricity to the World's Columbian Exposition in Chicago. Ralph, thank you for sharing that. Some leftovers as well. Russ and Sharon noted that Felix Wankel came up with a practical design for the Wankel rotary engine. The one created by Westinghouse proved impractical, but Felix Wankel invented the design, perfected it in the 20s and 30s, the design that ended up having a working prototype in the 1957, and then was picked up by Mazda, the Japanese car maker who made the engine famous in sports cars. Today, that engine is used in cars still, as well as small aircraft, drones, and as a generator to charge modern hybrid electric vehicles. Thank you, Russ, for that information. Coming up, today's Brigade Charade.
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0: This loose ends require me to look at Facebook, where I see we've got a few answers. And participants I did not get a chance to mention. Actually, it looks like I am caught up with Facebook, so thanks. You can also follow us on Facebook and play along with the puzzles at SLB Radio. And speaking of puzzles, let's give you one to work on. This is this morning's Brigade Charade. You know how this works. It's like charades, except we have to give you the words. We can't do it by miming them to you because this is radio, the only medium in the world that has figured out how to filter the pictures before they make it to your home or car. This week, we are looking for a three-syllable word. The clue is condense. Condense. Syllable one, total. Syllable two, between Q and S. Syllable three, closed when asleep. Closed when asleep. Put those syllables together and you should be able to sound out the word that we're looking for. Spelling does not count. Again, the clue is condense. Syllable one, total. Syllable two, between Q and S. Syllable three, closed when sleeping. Do you think you know it?
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0: Bonnie Culloch at the Saturday Light Brigade. If my love were a river and weighed in the water by the barefoot movement, again, our brigade charade puzzle, we're looking for a three-syllable word meaning condense. Syllable one, total. Syllable two, between Q and S. Syllable three, closed when asleep. Maybe closed when sneezing, too. We'll give you a moment to come up with it at 412-200-5975. Russ and Sharon in King, North Carolina, have it, as do Mike and Jaylene in Alabama, and John and Addie in East Deer have the correct answer as well. Mark in Slippery Rock came up with it. And a correct answer from Jim in Crafton Heights, and from Kelly playing along this morning. We'll give you another moment at 412-200-5975. Drew heard about Cartober, our campaign where we encourage you to donate a car during the month of October if you happen to have a car that you were planning on trading in or just that doesn't run. Drew says, wouldn't a version, toll-free number got junk people, they could come up with a public radio campaign that is just like the Cartober, except they would come and empty your garage and then sell whatever they can for the stuff they emptied out of your garage, and then that goes to the radio station. I like that. So you get your garage cleaned out, and the station ends up, you know, if they find a rare antique Corningware bakery crock, the money, probably with a portion of it going to the hardworking people that cleaned out the garage, the station would get a portion too. Drew, you're on to something. I like it. And Tom is on to the correct answer for today's Brigade Charade. Good morning, Tom.
1: Good morning. You were just talking about what kind of noise does an automobile make?
0: Good question. Let's see. A car. I mean, like vroom vroom, I guess. I don't know. What do you think?
1: I think a cartoon.
0: It could. So you came up with the answer here. I like it. A cartoon is that's what comes out of the car radio, I think.
1: Right.
0: Is a cartoon.
1: Before I give the answer, I was going to mention something about Westinghouse, about the Atom Smasher. There in Forest Hills, and they're supposed to move it to Cranberry, to, I guess, the Westinghouse. I'm not sure if they still call it Westinghouse Atomic Energy Division or whatever, but they're supposed to move that out there.
0: Indeed they are. When I was growing up, the old Westinghouse Atom Smasher, this above ground sign of industrial progress, I guess I'll say, used to be right on Ardmore Boulevard, model, and it's long been neglected. It was turned over on its side for years, and I did read they're going to move that up to their offices in Cranberry Woods in Cranberry, where the Westinghouse Nuclear Division seems to be thriving.
1: Right.
0: With international orders for its products. So that's kind of neat that is going to go. Now, if the 1-800 public radio clean out your garage people had gotten it and sold it, and, you know, that would probably best any Cartober
1: Well, I thought a good spot for it would have been on top of the History Center. Because then it would really stand out as people drive into Pittsburgh.
0: I'm sure Andy at the History Center would love to have that. He'd make room for it somehow.
1: Well, anyway, to summarize things, let me answer the question.
0: Summarize, indeed, is the word. So total would be sum.
1: Right.
0: And then between Q and S, that's the...
1: Is R.
0: And then finally, closed when asleep would be your eyes.
1: Eyes. But I always close the windows sometimes. You know. So, but I have another one for you.
0: Okay.
1: Okay. The clue is visual representation.
0: Mm-hmm.
1: Okay. And it's a three-syllable word. And the first clue is what a miner used. All right? And miner is spelled M-I-N-E-R.
0: Mm-hmm.
1: Right, that's the first one. The second one is this word can be spelled three different ways. All right?
0: Mm-hmm.
1: They all pronounce the same, but they mean, each one means something different. Okay? And some people get them confused. I'll put it that way.
0: Gotcha.
1: And the last clue is a small measure of weight.
0: Huh. Oh, I think I have it.
1: Okay.
0: A miner uses a pick.
1: Right.
0: And the word has to be T-O-2-T-O-O-2-T-W-O-2. There's three kinds of twos. And then the small unit of measure is gram, so that would be a pictogram. A pictogram.
1: Right. Right, yeah. I was reading a book about, and I'm not sure how you pronounce it. I see these all the time in the word, but I'm not sure if you pronounce it. Is it emoji?
0: Emoji, yes.
1: Yeah, and they mentioned the origin of the emoji, and it's, I guess, Japan in, well, I don't know, 1995 or something like that. But the author says that pictograms were really the first emoji.
0: Interesting. I wonder how... Well, the first emoji, too, is credited to Carnegie Mellon University and the professor who... people were having trouble on a bulletin board group knowing when people were being sarcastic or not. So he came up with the colon and the right parentheses to be a smiley face. Pictogram.
1: He mentioned that in the book, but he didn't. I guess the thing of this, the word emoji was developed in Japan, and before that, they didn't have really a word for it or something. But anyway,
0: although that makes sense, the emoji. And by the way, it was Scott Fallman is the professor at Carnegie Mellon who is still there, who came up with that emoticon. Do you remember when dot matrix printers were about and fonts used were non-proportional spacing, and people would make pictures based on things being typed out? The one I remember the most is the word love being spelled out a bunch of times, and then in reverse you would have a poster with love coming out where the typing did not occur.
1: Well, he mentioned in the book about, you know, the pagers people used to carry around, and I guess there was a pager they sold in Japan, and it had a screen on it, and the only symbol they could put on it was the heart, and that was very popular. And then for some reason, I guess maybe they advanced or whatever, and they eliminated the heart, and everybody got upset.
0: Wow. Interesting. Well, thank you for... What's the name of the book that you've been finding these things in?
1: I have to say, like, The History of the Emoji.
0: The History of the Emoji.
1: Right. I'm sure if you look at it's over on the other side of the room, so I can't remember and look at the exact title, but it's like the history of the emoji. He wrote a book about the pocket calculator. He wrote a book about, I guess, typography and a fourth one, which I can't remember the name of it off the top of my head, but anyway.
0: Well, I'll find the name of the author. Thank you, Tom. Good to talk, as always. And Susie in Alexandria got the correct answer. So did Tommy in Virginia. And I think you can... Is it possible to sneeze with your eyes open? I tend to think it's not, but maybe you've done some experimentation. In any event, total is sum between Q and S's R. Closed when asleep is eyes. Some are eyes. The word condense. Summarize. Broadcasting live from historic Allegheny Square. Along with Ricky Berger, this is Larry Berger, and this is the show that gets your weekend off to a good start, the Saturday Light Brigade. Saturday mornings from SLB Radio Productions in Pittsburgh.

Keith Houston is the author, I believe, of the book about the emoji. That Tom mentioned. Thank you, Tom.

0: the Saturday Light Brigade with Tuck and Patty and the walking one and only. We have a haiku puzzle coming up in a moment. Good morning to Harry and Carnot. Harry, it is always so good to know you are here along with us. Thank you for checking in.
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0: Hello to Jim and Nicolette. They are in the village of Sherman, New York, near Chautauqua Lake, and I hope you're having an enjoyable day. That's a pretty area to be in. Thank you for checking in with us today. Would you like to come see the Youth Media Center? There is an opportunity for you on October 22nd. That's a Thursday night. You can join us for a special spooky all-ages open mic night at our Soapbox. 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This is an all-ages night, October 22nd, 4 to 6 o'clock. We'll have spooky snacks, crafts, and more. It's all part of Lights On After School, a nationwide celebration of after-school activities for children and for teens. You can get more information at slbradio.org/news. slbradio.org/news. Ricky, have you audited the haiku?
2: Yes,
0: she has. I knew you probably did. I was just double checking. Are you ready? This morning's haiku. 17 syllables leading to one particular answer. Born Ernest Evans. That might be enough for you. Born Ernest Evans. This singer's stage name sounds like a plump taxi cab. Born Ernest Evans. This singer's stage name sounds like a plump taxi cab. Can you decipher that?
1: It's time to connect. 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

Saturday, Light Brigade with Neil and Leandra, Ross and Sharon. I am glad you thought of that song as your song. I was thinking of you as we played it. I know that song means a lot to you. You also heard Alistair Book with another duet with the O'Donovan, Home When I Hold You, the song. Good morning to Nick and Susan in New York City. Born Ernest Evans, this singer's stage name sounds like a plump taxi cab. And a lot of correct answers have been coming in. Let me acknowledge some of those and encourage you to share your correct answer or your guess if you would like to at 412-200-5975 by telephone or text. 412-200-5975. A correct answer from John, any economy. And from Tom in McCandless and Bruce in Dormont, he expressed his answer as a question. Susie in Alexandria got it. So did Rich in Freeport. And John and Addie in East Deer. Jim in Crafton Heights has a correct answer. And Nicole in Slippery Rock, good morning. She's got it. Russ and Sharon have the right answer. And so does Mark in Slippery Rock. Thanks, Mark. I'm glad you like the clue. Gail in Stanton Heights also has it. Dust Bowl with a good guess of Ernie Ford. Tommy in Virginia also got the correct answer. I mentioned a good guess of Ernie Ford because the clue, Born Ernest Evans, the singer's stage name, sounds like a plump taxi cab. And a plump taxi cab, well, many of the old cabs, there's still some on the road, were made by a company called Checker. And another word for plump is chubby.

And Chubby Checker is still actively performing. He turns 86, 85. Let's not age him too far. He turns 85 today. He was born in Spring Gully, South Carolina, October 3rd, 1941. And ChubbyChecker.com is one way you can learn more about him. And Charlie called to let us know that Barbara Clark helped give him his name. He was called Chubby as a childhood name, working as a teenager at a produce and poultry market in South Philadelphia. But it was Dick Clark's wife, Barbara, you had Chubby Evans. And she said, well, Chubby is like Fats. So we have Fats Domino. Instead of Domino, let's use Checker. So you've got Fats Domino. And sort of folk process that, if you will, to, or even if you won't, to Chubby Checker. Thanks, Charlie, and congratulations to you, if you knew. That's who we were looking for. Dustable also came up with the correct answer. Another chance to earn a Saturday Light Brigade charge coming up with the Soundhound in about 10 minutes.

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Words by Shel Silverstein. Andrew Bird with The Twistable, Turnable Man Returns. 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Oh, and Frank Christian did Time Takes a Twist. And the Saturday Light Brigade charged to you once again if you came up with Chubby Checker. Rich in Edinburgh said he was dancing the twist. Thanks, Larry. Haven't danced the twist in decades. Now I'll be taking inventory of my pack all day long. Broadcasting live from historic Allegheny Square, along with Ricky Berger. This is Larry Berger, and this is the show that gets Rich's weekend off to a good start. The Saturday Light Brigade. 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

0: the Saturday Light Brigade with the Sodom Scene. Jim Kreshy's a good time man like me ain't got no business singing the blues.
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0: Again, the number, if you would like to inquire about donating a vehicle, is 1-855-500-RIDE. 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Tommy had mentioned he was moving in to a retirement house, and the contractor told him plans called for a carport, and they could have a garage instead. He asked the difference between a carport and a garage. He asked Tommy that, and Tommy said, well, I guess one's enclosed and has a door. And he said, no, a carport, the contractor said, is where you park your car, and a garage is where you store all of your worthless junk. And I think he's right. In fact, I know he's right, at least in my case, when it comes to things like that. The Sound Hound is here, and he's going to give you a chance to identify the sound he brought. Are you sure you're ready? You are. Okay. Let me get the sound away from the Sound Hound. Easy. I've got it, and the sound he brought today is this one. Once more. And do you think you have any idea what that sound is? If you do, here's hoping you'll let us know your guess.
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0: Good luck.
2: Oh, maybe, why can't you be true? Oh, maybe, why can't you be true? And I started out of doing them things you used to do. As I was motivating over the hill, saw Maybelline in the Coupe de Ville. 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

0: Saturday Light Brigade. His name is John Thibodeau. And before that, John Hartford, Mike Seeger, and David Grossman. I wasn't going to play that last song, but after hearing John Hartford sing Maybelline, I just thought it would be fun to hear John Thibodeau do his take. And I hope you enjoyed it too. Here's a little more of the sound we're looking for. Soundhound, you ready? You can still take a guess at 412-200-5975. And I'll let you know who's guessing. James had a guess of an amusement park turnstile, and he got the correct answer with your second guess. He also thought it might be a basketball bouncing off of a rim or a backboard, but James, you did have the correct answer. Patrick in Stanton Heights has it. Mike and Amy in Morningside thought it might be a gumball machine. You're oh so close with your answer. Nice to have you with us. Richard on the north side, good morning. He's got the correct answer. Thank you. And Gail in Stanton Heights also has it. Tom also thought of a gumball machine. That's so close. Ricky's looking at me like, do you think the Soundhound, should I ask the Soundhound if gumball machine's okay? No, she's, no. Yeah, the gumball machine would have a slightly different sound. Rich in Edinburgh has it correct and is still stretching out his back from doing the twist. Here are guesses from the Carlson family in New Bethlehem, I believe. Dropping a key, banging a key on the floor two times, and there's third and fourth guesses qualify as being correct. Russ and Sharon in King, North Carolina have the correct answer. And Mark in Slippery Rock, you've earned yourself a Soundhound charge. You got the correct answer. And Tommy in Virginia just got it. Good morning to Rick in Highland Park. Oh, what a good guess. It's not bad. But Rick guessed a string breaking on a cigar box banjo. If only. Here's that sound one more time. Here's the one the Soundhound started us with. And the longer extended version. 412-200-5975. John in Economy has an acceptable answer. Your answer is correct. I only say acceptable because it would definitely make that sound. He got very specific with his answer. And just thought of the gumball machine as well. Charlie thought it might be somebody who is playing a game with dice, but a Saturday Light Brigade charge to those I've already mentioned and to Carla as well. Good morning, Carla.
1: Good morning. How are you?
0: Good. It's good,
1: good to talk to you again.
0: You too. It's been a while since we've talked, and I hope all is well with you.
1: Yeah, almost too well. I've been working every Saturday and not been able to call in or do anything. This is just unreal. With my business, you know, and the school and everything that I'm into conferences.
0: We're going to have to write you a slip saying that, you know, an excused absence for you. We can do that. We have all sorts of services. We don't talk about them much, but an excused absence from work, we can actually do that.
1: Well, I have to talk to my boss. And, you know, she calls in a lot. So
0: yeah.
1: Wherefore, because I own my own business. I call her Jezebel.
0: Cause she
1: drives me so hard. You have to talk to Jezebel.
0: Yeah, working for yourself is easy. You can take off whenever you want. You can give yourself as much vacation as you want.
1: Oh, yeah. You know what happens? The customers and clients become your boss. And if you don't work, you're not around long.
0: Yeah. Well, you knew this. What did you come up with as the answer?
1: That is a coin dropping.
0: Yeah. Absolutely.
1: Yeah, it's, you know, I know that sound, and I don't know, I felt a little bit of sadness when I heard that sound because I am so upset that they're not making the penny anymore.
0: They will probably still be around for a while, but it's... A coin, it's funny. In fact, I was thinking when the Sound Hound proposed that sound, it's one we don't hear anymore. Now, John, in economy, when I smiled at his guest, he was talking about something you almost never see, which is a cigarette machine where you would pull out that lever or handle out a few inches, and cigarettes surely aren't very often sold that way anymore. And I've seen some very cool cigarette machines repurposed. You put in money and get a small work of art or something. But there aren't many coin vending machines anymore.
1: No, there aren't. And it's very sad. Hotels are cashless. I do not like it. I like to spend cash because I can feel it going out of my pocket and makes it easier for me to budget.
0: It does remind you that it's actually, you know, something real, something limited, in fact. The gumball machine, we had so many guesses of that, and I consulted with the Sound Hound, who can be persnickety. I guess you would hear that sound at the beginning, but probably not with, I think, an honorable mention to the gumball. Because you would hear the twist of the as you turned it to hopefully get something to come out of it as you did that turn.
1: Yeah, unless it was giving you back change, maybe.
0: Yeah, the change would sound a little bit like that. But that's more of the old school long drop vending machine.
1: Oh, yeah, and I miss those things. I really do. But, I really enjoy it. When I miss you folks, my weekend's not the same. It just doesn't feel like a weekend. And it's, you know, I'm going to have a couple other rough ones coming up. I'm going to be going to a Bible retreat next week and leaving real early, so I won't be with you. And then I have a couple other times that I'm going to have to work. But I'm going to be here when I can, you know what I mean? And there have been times I've been really sick, but that hasn't happened lately, thank goodness.
0: Well, we will be here, and I just hope things go well in a good way, and not too busy.
1: Yeah.
0: Not too not busy, just right.
1: Right, right.
0: Thanks, Carla.
1: Your show definitely gets my weekend off to a good start.
0: Thank you. We're glad it does. Mike and Jaylene, I did get the right answer. Jack said, by way of tie in Franklin Park, Jack said, it is a penny and two quarters going into a penny crusher. And Jack... The Sound Hound actually was thinking that that could be a good sound, but didn't know if it would be identifiable enough. But I love your thought. That's one of those devices where for just a penny and two quarters, you can get a penny that has a little work of art on it or a souvenir coming back to you. Brian, good morning.
2: Hey, what's up, Larry? Hey, I got an idea for Carla. You guys should write her a prescription for every Saturday. She has to listen to Saturday Light Brigade and call in.
0: We can do that. Now, we call them excuses. We're not allowed to write prescriptions yet, but that's okay. It's just a permission
2: slip. I do love Carla, and I miss her whenever she doesn't call in. Thank you for being awesome, Carla. Just giving me a shout-out, my friend.
0: So you do it.
2: I knew it right away. It was one of those coin machines.
0: Yeah, I'm trying to think of when I last used a coin-operated vending machine. It can't be that long ago. Probably at a park or maybe in a hotel, but they are getting fewer and further between.
2: In my opinion, I think it's sad that cash is going away. I think we should stick with cash and not go to credit cards because I don't want to be tracked. You know what I mean?
0: Mm-hmm. Yeah, a lot of people feel the way you do, and time will tell. You know, things cycle back and
2: yeah. There's this alternate news guy I listen to during the week, one of these talk shows, and he's all screaming about it. Oh, 5 years, it's going cashless. Da da da da. You know what I mean? You know what I'm saying, Larry?
0: Oh, I do. That's a good way. Yeah. Good way to scare people and call attention to yourself.
2: But exactly. hey, you be good, my friend, and have a great Saturday, okay?
0: Thank you. And thank you, Soundhound, for coming up with a great sound this morning. Did you get it? It's that sound of the coin dropping into a vending machine. And Soundhound, you did a wonderful job. We'll let you finish up with a little chow as we finish up with Alan Sherman. Each weekday morning.

Who will count all our blessings in times such as these? If change is a stranger with no lessons to teach, and there are clouds in your pillows and sparks in your sheets, but the ants on the sill know each second is sweet.

the Saturday Light Brigade with Tom Payne. Alan Sherman before that, and Making Coffee. And we were talking about pennies before. Thank you to Ross, who said the U.S. Mint officially ended penny production on November 12th, 2025, with the cost being 3.69 cents to manufacture a penny, according to his research. Broadcasting live from historic Allegheny Square, along with Ricky Berger, this is Larry Berger, and this is the show that gets your weekend off to a good start, the Saturday Light Brigade, Saturday mornings from SLB Radio Productions.

0: Saturday Light Brigade, written by Steve Goodman, sung there by Michael and Nell. A tune called The Election Year Rag. Our Afterthoughts puzzle coming up in just a moment. Nice to have you here along with us.
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0: 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And thank you if you've donated a vehicle during Cartobers in the past. It's always been a very special way to help turn something you're not using into programs for youth and more. 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We'll give you three words. You tell us the word that naturally follows the three that we give you. Are you ready? The words are end, time, and comfort. End, time, and comfort. One word naturally follows those three.
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0: Good luck with our Afterthoughts puzzle. Here's John Cowan with a song originally performed by Don McLean.

0: Let him alone.
1: The Rowe Family Singers at the Saturday Light Brigade. Chad's here, and he walked in the studio. And I thought he was Ricky for a bit. I just said, you know. It's a good thing I didn't jump up and hug him or something, huh? Chad's our technical director. You heard the Rowe Family Singers just now, and Let That Liar Alone. And before that, the great voice of John Cowan and Castles in the Air. We're looking for the word that naturally comes after end time and comfort. We could add to that list. And there are a few more that we could add as well. Maybe school. Or safety might be one, too. 412-200-5975 if you would like to take a guess. Hello to Super Pudge. You just came up with the correct answer. It's nice to have you with us, Pudge, out in Lamartine, along with Mrs. Pudge. Correct answer also from Mark in Slippery Rock, who is on quite a streak this morning with puzzles. Bruce and Dormont suggests we add twilight. Patrick has the answer we are looking for, as does John in economy. Tommy in North Chesterfield, Virginia, said add the word dead. He also mentioned and twilight and cow as clues. Linda, representing the duo of Linda and Fred in Collier, have the correct answer, as does Jim, who is in Sherman, New York today. Mike and Jaylene in Huntsville, Alabama, have the correct answer. James in Freiburg also has the correct answer. 412-200-5975 if you would like to let us know the answer. Trish, good morning, Trish. Of Cooksburg has the right answer. So does Mike and Mars and Galen Stanton Heights, who got it very quickly. Sometimes I'll acknowledge the answers in reverse order. Karen in Kaiser, West Virginia, got it. And good morning to Karen and to Ed. Oh, Gail added the clue. Gail's bringing our game into the end of this decade. Friend. And Katrina in New Bethlehem and family. Oh, interesting. From the original clues, end and time and comfort, Katrina came up with table. End table, timetable, and comfort table. Comfortable. That's excellent. And actually, Russ from those original clues was thinking less, endless, timeless, comfortless. Rich in Edinburgh also has the correct answer. Do you know it by now? Did you come up with it? The word that we were looking for, that were you able to come up with the correct answer? The word that follows the three that we gave you?

Charlie also got the correct answer. He thought of Red Zone. Nobody else thought. Oh, Carla also mentioned Red Zone and Twilight Zone and School Zone.

But the word we're looking for was zone. I thought of crumple zone. I think that's the area on a car that sort of sacrifices itself to get all mangled up so you don't have to.

Now, you have to be a Pittsburgher, and one who's been here for a long time. Ralph in Mount Lebanon just suggested the Fedco Zone. Does that mean anything to anybody? Ricky's nodding her head. John Fedco, the sportscaster, I think, on WPXI, would have a feature called the Fedco Zone.

This is the Manhattan Transfer. From about 1980, if my memory is right. It certainly sounds like that, doesn't it? This is mostly played so Rich in Edinburgh can work out his sore back from the twist earlier.

Big Finish now. There it is, the man, or there they are, the Manhattan Transfer. More opportunities to earn a Saturday Light Brigade charge coming up in our next hour. Here's Happy Kallik and her band.

That's the Kathy Kalik band. Or Kelly Kapik. Kathy Kalik band. The Lonesome Chronicles, her 2023 release, with just Lonesome Old Me and the radio. It's birthday time. Maybe somebody sent your birthday in. Or do you know that some brigadiers have a birthday celebration around the radio on their own and sing when we sing? Happy birthday today to my brother, Kevin Amos. It's funny, I just wrote happy birthday. I almost wrote happy birthday, big brother. He wrote thanks, little brother. Kevin is 72 today, K.A. Kevin Amos. He and I have spent a lifetime together. Jill in Weirton, West Virginia, your daughter Alexis and son Joseph wish you a happy birthday today. Emmett of Friendship. Susan of South Park from son Michael and husband Pat. Happy birthday also to banjo great Don Sheen from Lena in East Liverpool.

0: and Brianna, Katie of Mount Lebanon from your mom, dad, and Brian, Justin of Brentwood from wife Amy and kid Sean and Cody. Also on October 5th, Victoria from your family, and Ryan from cousins Abby and Julie and Chelsea of New Kensington. Moving to October 6th, Casey of Youngstown from mom, dad, Carson, and Madeline. Peter, happy birthday to you, Peter, from your family. John and Eileen, happy anniversary to the two of you. Bruce in Elwood City from Kimberly and Noah. Joseph from parents Stephanie. Oh, from your, let me get this right. Happy birthday, Joseph, from your parents. Got it. Shannon of Carrick, from Joe, Sean, Jim, and Mom. Nina from your family. Bruno from Jim and Ann. And Piper. Happy birthday to you, Piper, from your family. Moving to October 7th. Sean of North Versailles from Paula in Gibsonia. Tommy of North Fayette from Mom and Dad and Grandma and Pap. Kathy in Sharpsburg and Vinny of Beaver from Mom, Dad, and Brother Joey. Our own Ben Rutkowski has a birthday coming up on Thursday. Let's see, Ben, he'll be a prime number once again, if my math is correct. 20 short of Heinz's brand. Jesse of Flagstaff, Arizona also celebrates on that day. And coming up on the 9th of October, Amanda of Portview, Jeff of Vermont, Jan in Aspinwall, Alyssa in Shaler, Ray in South Park, Isabel of the Southside Slopes from your dad, Elena of Imperial from mom and dad, and last but certainly not least, Trish of Cook Forest. Happy birthday, Trish, from your husband, Bill, and from all of us here at the Saturday Light Brigade.
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0: And include the birthday person's postal address, and we will make sure they receive an official Saturday Light Brigade birthday card, hand-delivered by a person in uniform. 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

the Saturday Light Brigade. For some reason, we were all singing along with that song here in the studio. Chad, Ellis, Ricky, and I. 5 days out, 2 days back. Allison Brown and Steve Martin, along with Tim O'Brien. 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
1: 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Now it is time to play Guess Who? We're about to give you a pair of initials, and it's up to you to guess who they belong to. We have one person in mind. Could be a man, a woman, somebody real, somebody fictitious, somebody from literature, history, sports, politics, science, the arts. No matter who it is, we think its name you'll recognize. This morning's initials are LP. LP. That's Ellen's in Luciusboro in Indiana County. L. And let's see, P is in place starting with the letter P. Pittsburgh. P is in Pittsburgh. LP. You can guess as many times as you would like. I will keep you posted as to how other people are guessing to help narrow things down. LP. Let the guessing begin.
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1: Once again, the initials are LP. LP. Louis Prima just guessed by Mike and Mars. He also has a guess of Les Paul.

I mentioned this. Actually, I didn't mention this. I noted this in a message to Stu and McCandless. Louis Primo's, some of his band members had a group on the side called the Goofers. G-O-O-F-E-R-S. And I'd share them with you, but it would be impossible for... This is one of the few cases where radio just isn't going to do them justice. This group included incredible musicians who were also aerialists. So you've got them playing their instruments while doing trapeze performances and more. It's G-O-O-F-E-R-S. I would suggest... Not until noon, of course, after we're off the air, but you might want to look at them sometimes. Karen in Kaiser has a guess of Lloyd Price, not Lloyd Price. 412-200-5975. Trish has a guess of Luke Perry, and also Lisa Presley, and Leon Panetta. And Stu also thought of Lloyd Price. Nick and Susan in New York City also thought of Lisa Marie Presley. Luella Parsons. They also had Luke Perry. And among quite a few others, they do have the correct answer. Patrick and South Park has Linda Pearl. Known for Happy Days, Matt Locke, and more as an actress. Not her, but a great guess.

412-200-5975. Jim in Crafton the Heights has Linus Pauling. Luciano Pavarotti, guessed by Trish. Not him. Tommy has a few, including Leontine Price. Louis Pasteur. The others, I believe we've mentioned, he also has the correct answer. Jim and Blackridge, also with Lisa Marie Presley, 412-200-5975. The initials we are playing with are LP. LP. And if you've heard me mention a name, it means that's not who we're looking for. Larry Page, guessed by Nick and Susan in New York. They also had Louis Prima and the Twin Peaks character, Laura Palmer. And Lewis Powell.

0: And you can guess by phone or by text, really, any way that you would like to. Charlie just called with a guess of Lisa Presley. 412-200-5975. Just a couple of correct answers so far. LP are this morning's initials. LP. And I see we've got a guess from Bruce. Luther Perkins, one of the Tennessee three. And then he adds a great guess. This isn't correct, but it deserves an extra charge. Linus Van Pelt. And the Haberman family. Hi, Eli, as well as the whole family, has a guess of Les Paul, not Les Paul, a great guess. James, I almost skipped your email, and James was an early guesser. Liz Fair, Laura Palmer, Leland Palmer, Laurie Partridge, excellent, Luella Parsons, Leaping, Lanny Poffo, and Luke Perry. I had to look up Lanny Poffo, Canadian American wrestler, motivational speaker, poet, and actor, leaping, Lanny Poffo. And I think that gets us up to date with guesses. Laurie Partridge was a great guess and is kind of in the right frame of mind for this. Lily Palmer just guessed by Linda in Collier, and Laura Palmer guessed by Jim in Sherman, New York. Linus Pauling guessed by Jim in Blackridge. Actually, our guest who answered appeared in the same kind of frames that Laurie Partridge did. I think that makes sense. I hope it does. LP, the guest who initials. We will keep it open for you for a little bit longer. 412-200-5975. Good luck.
1: It was written by Gower Champion. Ladies and gentlemen, you probably think it's easy being up here singing and everything and playing. It's not. It's not easy. Thank you.
0: That was the voice of Dan Hicks. Nick just got the correct answer.

From 1971 at the Troubadour, Dan Hicks and his Hot Licks and Jim and Nicolette. That's especially for you this morning. We still have a lot going on as we play Guess Who today. Guesses coming in, and let's share some of those with you. Aileen guesses Lloyd Price. Aileen is in Maine. Christopher, good morning. Christopher is in Monroeville and is thinking of Lily Pearl. I did not know much about Lily Pearl. She is the 25-year-old daughter of Clint Black. And is followed in his footsteps as a singer. So our LP, like Laurie Partridge, lives in a fictitious world. We've had a few correct answers coming in. Nick came up with it, listening along with Mike and Mars today. Tommy came up with the correct answer, and Nick and Susan in New York City also have it. We'll leave it open for just a moment. LP, the initials.

actually was married to somebody with the initials of RP. So LP is the person we're looking for, and her fictitious husband, LP. And their fictitious son, who appeared somewhat on and off, is also RP. Any ideas as to who it is? 412-200-5975.

0: Jim is in Sherman, New York, near Chautauqua. Good morning, Jim.
1: Good morning.
0: You figured it out.
1: Once you said it was a that she lived in a fictional world.
0: Yes.
1: And then I said it has to be Laura Petrie.
0: Laura Petrie, husband of Rob Petrie. Mom of Richie Petrie, who seemed to sometimes be, you know, front and center, and sometimes he kind of went the way of Chuck from Happy Days. You just didn't see him too much. But indeed, Laura Petrie. Now, you're in Sherman, New York. What's it like there?
1: Sunny, very sunny. Cool. It's in the, 50? Something like that. Yeah, we're up here visiting friends. We're going to go check out a couple fall festivals and various other autumnal activities.
0: Very, very nice. I have heard great things about that area. And we've been to, why can't I remember it? There's Salamanca. Which I think is a little bit further north than where you are, or further east. But I hope it's a great trip.
1: Oh, so far it's been well. We managed to drive out of the rain yesterday. We got up to Grove City, and then it kind of petered out. So the rest of the drive was nice and dry, and the sun came out. Right now, it is a gorgeous azure sky.
0: Oh, beautiful. Well, congratulations. You came up with it. And charge to you.
1: Yes, I have to give a shout out to Nicolette. She's been banging away at the other puzzles.
0: Excellent.
1: So I gave her a charge for you.
0: Nicolette, you get a charge too. I'm glad. It takes teamwork. Teamwork makes the what do they say? The dream work. Line. Thanks, Jim. Enjoy the trip.
1: Alrighty.
0: Jim in Black Ridge got the correct answer, as did Bill. And John in Economy, who says that doesn't really count, too many clues were provided, perhaps. Linda and Fred and Collier also got it, along with Nick in New York City, Nick listening with Mike and Mars, and Tommy. Laura Petrie is who we were looking for. Errol Garner now plays the song called Laura.

0: go to Greg in McKeesport. Thank you for your guesses. They thought of Lucy or Linus Van Pelt. Greg did. Greg thought of those two. Laura Petrie is who we were looking for. Thank you for playing along. In a moment, Ellis is going to join us, and we are going to play a most unusual game, and I hope you'll play along with us, broadcasting live from historic Allegheny Square, along with Ricky Berger. This is Larry Berger, and this is the show that gets your weekend off to a good start, the Saturday Light Brigade, Saturday mornings from SLB Radio Productions.
1: Let me hear that. Play it again. Sounds stopped to me. Better take it out and

0: There is Leon Redbone at the Saturday Light Brigade. That's a favorite, and I hope you enjoyed it. When we play Guess Who, we can't always acknowledge every text message or email. We try to get to as many as we can. Our apologies if you were expecting a reply and we didn't reply. Hopefully we mentioned your guess on the radio. We have a new game that we are going to play in just a moment, giving you a chance to be creative and to earn a Saturday Light Brigade charge. You only need to know one letter. Well, maybe more than that.
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0: That's 1-855-500-RIDE or slbradio.careasy.org. Playing along on Facebook with Guess Who, Melinda had a guess of Louis Prima. Rob had Lee Scratch Perry, Laura Palmer from Rich. Robert Wagner had Linus Pauling. Jeff had Lisa Marie Presley, Louis Pasteur also from Ralph in Mount Lebanon. Lou Diamond Phillips from David, Lori Petty from Margaret, Luciano Pavarotti, and Logan Paul, and Luke Perry, also from Ralph. Now, a chance for you to earn a Saturday Light Brigade charge. I'm going to give Ricky credit for this game because she had the idea, and I think it's kind of cool. Every answer to... Oh, let's welcome Ellis. Good morning.
2: Good morning, Larry.
0: Sorry, I forgot that you were still still waiting on the porch here. Ellis is here now. Just because I've talked to him off the air doesn't mean that you knew he was here, but he's here.
2: Indeed, I am here.
0: So every answer to the puzzles we're about to give you are two words.
2: Okay.
0: And each word begins with C. When I said you only need to know one letter, that's the letter that's important. Now, some of these clues that we give you might have multiple answers.
2: Okay.
0: But as an example, cash, alternative.
2: Credit card.
0: There you go, credit card. And a vegetable-based dessert.
2: Carrot cake.
0: Nicely done. You've got it. And we've also included some names as well. And, oh, this one let's see, featured in the Blues Brothers movie. That one may be tough. He's also the Heidi Ho man. Heidi, Heidi, Heidi Ho.
2: Oh, gosh. I haven't seen Blues Brothers in forever.
0: This one's... That is Cab Calloway. Cab Calloway, who appears at the end. So that's the way the game works. Every answer is an expression. Ellis will instantly think of a whole bunch, but I'll give you a couple. This would be a one-size-fits-all approach to problem solving. If you take the approach, you know, that you're going to solve the problem the same way every single time, they might say that you're using this approach to problem solving. And this would be another way of describing small talk, or just talk that isn't about anything particularly deep. 412-200-5975 by telephone or text, or 1-888-7-527-234. So a one-size-fits-all approach to problem solving. The answer is an expression, two words, C and C. Small talk, two words, C and C. Do you have any you want to try? I'll give you one if you don't.
2: Oh, I've got... Did I think of any?
0: Yeah.
2: Because I thought of two.
0: Okay.
2: I've got two in my head. One
0: see if is... I can get them.
2: The current star of the WNBA.
0: Oh, gosh. You know I'm not going to get this. The WNBA... It's Caitlin, right? But I don't know her last name.
2: Caitlin Clark.
0: Clark, of course. Yes. Of course. She was in the news this week, too. Caitlin, she's frequently in the news. I should have gotten that. What's your other one?
2: My other one is makes a living off YouTube.
0: Oh, no. Makes a living, not an influencer, because that begins with I. Trish, by the way, knew Caitlin Clark, and she also knew the answer to small talk. Makes a living off of YouTube. That could be... Is it a generic expression, or is it a human being? It is...
2: It's like a job title nowadays.
0: Oh, wow. Makes a living off of YouTube. If you know, we'll leave that out. 412-200-5975. And... Both Jim and Trish knew that small talk. Did you get that one? Chit chat.
2: Oh.
0: Chit chat.
2: I thought it was casual conversation.
0: Oh, that would work, though. Casual conversation. That's also small talk. We still need the one size fits all approach to problem solving. Every answer is a phrase, or in some cases, a name. That is CC. And Richard has one to give to us on the north side. Good morning, Richard. How are you?
3: Good morning. I'm well. How are you?
0: Good, thanks. Did you know what the one-size-fits-all approach to problem-solving is?
3: No.
0: Okay, we'll see. We'll give that out in a moment or two. You've got one to give to us, and I can't wait to hear it.
3: Yeah, CC, and so this has to do with legal issues. If a prosecutor might file this in court.
2: Is it a counterclaim? No.
0: Oh, I like that though, Ellis. That was quick.
3: That was quick. Yeah.
0: A counterclaim. Oh, a
2: something along those lines, right? Like a
0: not a writ, not a, because that begins with W. Might file
2: contempt in court.
3: No, not quite.
2: That's not it.
0: These legal terms are coming very quickly.
3: there's a law broken in some ways. There's an injured party. It'd be under 18 USC. There'd be prosecutor would file this against someone.
0: Oh,
3: charges against someone.
0: Let's see. Would it be a count?
3: No,
0: probably not. Criminal conduct?
3: Close. You're very close.
2: Criminal charges?
0: Criminal. Ella says criminal charges.
3: Close. Not quite exactly.
0: Criminal. Okay, we're going to have to flip all the cards.
2: Criminal conduct?
3: Close. You're so close.
2: It's criminal.
3: Criminal something. Complaint.
0: Oh, a criminal complaint, of course.
3: Yes. That's the term, yeah.
0: You you get the charge for that one. Criminal. How did we miss that?
3: It's not something that you think of right away unless you actually read some court documents. Yeah.
0: No, that's an excellent one. Did you have others that you wanted to try on us, or was that the one?
3: No, that's all I thought of.
0: Okay. Well, thank you. That was great, Richard. Thanks. I think Michael knows yours, Ellis. Mike is in Brighton Heights, and this would be for the YouTube
2: job. Yeah, you make a living off YouTube, yeah.
0: Hey, Mike.
4: Hello. Good morning.
0: How are you, Michael?
4: Doing great.
0: Great.
4: Ready for a sunshiny weekend.
0: Let's see if you've got it. What were you thinking?
4: I'm thinking a content creator.
2: That is correct. Give him a charge.
0: Alice says that you're correct, and I'm not surprised. Do you know the universal problem-solving approach where one size fits all, and
4: I joined, I think, out. I haven't thought about that one.
0: As soon as you hear it, it'll come to you. If a lot of people will say, well, we don't like to use a blank-blank approach.
4: Cookie cutter.
0: There you go.
2: Oh.
0: the cookie cutter approach.
4: I have one you want to try.
0: Sure.
4: I don't think you've done this one. I can tie it to Ellis's. I can say, if you were a kid who made a lot of videos of yourself and then went on to become a content creator, you might say that making selfie videos is a one of these.
2: Making selfie videos is one of these. Something clip, probably, right?
0: I was thinking child something, but
4: more like a work skill.
0: Ooh.
4: It's a big HR phrase.
0: Oh, HR. 412-200-5975, by the way, if you want to join us, or 1-888-752-7234. When you said HR phrase, I was going to say chronic camera user. chronic camera.
4: It could be anything. Larry, you posting and having a wealth of music knowledge are these for you.
0: Huh.
4: And waking up early.
0: Oh. Chronic. It sounds like it would be in there.
4: No, it's not chronic.
2: Curated, maybe?
4: No, that's a good guess, too.
0: Let's just keep guessing C words and see if we manage to...
4: I have Cora Cacaro in the car with me.
0: Oh, hi, Cora. Cora is a CC.
4: I have the volume down, though.
0: Oh, that's okay. I think we're going to have to ask you what this one is.
4: Core competency.
0: Oh, gosh.
2: Oh, wow.
0: That you are getting very HR on us here, but that's that's quite good. Well, let's leave you with one. What about a French dance? A French dance.
4: A can
0: indeed is it. So well done. That's for you. And here's hoping you have a good day.
4: You guys too. Always great to hear from you. Take care.
0: Thanks. You as well. Now, I think we've got them all done. Everything we've had out are done. Let me just quickly check Trish. Oh, Trish has one. Exactly the same. Exactly the same is the clue.
2: Like clone something, right?
0: Could be. I think I know what it is. It's interesting. It's a term that you probably use, Ellis, all the time, but nobody relates it back to its original meaning or its original use.
2: I would argue you could use cookie cutter again.
0: Well, you could use cookie cutter. We'll see if anybody else gets it. Trish, that's a great one. Jim had internet influencer for content creator. And John sent a pretty picture. Oh, he sent the cookie as some pictures of what looked to be some alt-clad cookie cutters. And let's see, Stu has a popular cookie variety.
2: A chocolate chip.
0: Yes, that's it. And exactly the same is the CC on an email, which is carbon copy. When they say something is a carbon copy of something, do you remember actual carbon copies?
2: That was like, I think I was right at the edge of that one, I think.
0: Yeah, I love the fact that we send emails out and we use the term CC, which comes from back, an inked sheet of paper called carbon paper would be put between two actual sheets of paper, and you would call the one that you made a carbon copy. And it's interesting. We're using that term now for email all the time.
2: Then what is BCC?
0: BCC is what was called a blind carbon copy, and it meant that you were going to carbon something, somebody in on it, but nobody else would know except you and that person. It was a very secretive thing. So if I wanted to send a note, say, to you, I could also send it to Chad, but you wouldn't know that I did it. It wasn't really meant to be as suspicious as I just made it sound, but oftentimes it would be if you would send an email to an external person and you wanted to let a colleague also know about it. That's the way you would do it. This would be, a casino strategy looked down upon. A casino strategy. Ellis has that right away.
2: Do you want me to give it out? Or
0: yeah. Do you have it?
2: It's counting cards.
0: Counting cards. How about this one from Jim and Blackridge? It's the clue is never solved. Never solved. And think about, crimes never solved. Then we'll leave that out for you as you're listening. I think Ellis already. Nope. 412-200-5975. Never solved. Talking about carbon paper, this would be the carbon paper of the public library. It's not used as often as it used to be. John, that's a great one. Also a CC. So never solved from the crime point of view. I see that we just had the correct answer from Trish. That's a cold case.
2: A cold case.
0: Now, does anybody... I mentioned Ricky conceived and authored a lot of this game. I'm very curious if anybody will know this. Made from plastic goop, or plastic goop, as she put it. And you need to be of a certain generation to know this, made from plastic goop. If you know that, you have to let us know, please, at 412-200-5975. John in Economy, new cold case. Elaine in Maine, I'm glad you're with us. Cold case and carbon copy. And Trish knew that the clue John gave for, you know, sort of the carbon paper of library, the antiquated somewhat library tool. Did you get that?
2: That's antiquated library tool?
0: Yeah.
2: Oh, I didn't realize that was a clue.
0: Oh yes. Carbon catalog. That would be a, or not carbon, card catalog, a card catalog. So does anybody know what you made using plastic goop that would like to join us? It's just fun to say plastic
2: and goop. Goop.
0: Here's a game you played by making patterns with a string. It was also a Harry Chapin song.
2: What, a cat's cradle?
0: Yeah, you got it. Very good. That was easy.
2: Can I throw one at you, Larry?
0: Absolutely.
2: All right. Another name for Batman.
0: Oh, very good. Very good. That would be the Caped Crusader.
2: Yeah.
0: This is, it's an entrance fee of sorts for a club. A place where you might go to hear music, usually, that serves food and adult beverages.
2: But a cabaret club?
0: Well, this would be a fee, though, that you would pay. Usually somebody at the door making sure that you pay your...
2: not convenience
0: fee. Not convenience fee. It's a kind of charge. Not a Saturday Light Brigade charge, but...
2: Some kind of... Ooh. I haven't gotten enough clubs.
0: That would be... Well, we'll leave that out for just a moment. Trish gives the clue of taco topping.
2: Taco topping?
0: Taco topping.
2: Not cilantro.
0: Oh, very good.
2: Like,
0: I'm thinking she must mean cheddar cheese.
2: Yeah.
0: Although cilantro would be interesting.
2: Cilantro and chives.
0: Cilantro and chives, or cilantro and cream, comma, sour. Let's see. Bob in Washington has cover charge. That's
2: cover
0: what we were
2: charge.
0: Looking for.
2: Okay.
0: The cover charge. And Mike and Mars also got that, as did Trish. Oh, Nick in West Mifflin knows what you make from plastic goop. And Bob in Grove City also knows. You make a creepy crawler. And this was a toy. Was it Mattel, Ricky, that made that, I think? This was a toy. Basically, you made little plastic. You would pour into a mold this plastic goop, and you could make these creepy crawlers. I think it probably had some safety issues. Did you get burnt? Yes, Rick, he's looking at me

0: Yes, verified that answer. I think they were probably thinking of guys. Ricky just sent me some additional information. Okay, the girls' version was called Fun Flowers.
1: Fun Flowers?
0: Fun Flowers. So you could make creepy crawlers or fun flowers. And that about brings us to an end. Ellis, thank you. We'll let you come clean now and get ready for our Youth Express segment, which is coming up.

and Don in Bethel Park, it will be our honor to play the song that you just requested. And it's going to come up next. And it's a song that gets requested quite a few times for special occasions. And you'll hear it in a moment, broadcasting live from historic Allegheny Square, along with Ella Storm, who just joined us, technical associate Ricky Berger, Chad Green, Ty Trofsky is here as well. This is Larry Berger, and this is the show that gets your weekend off to a good start, the Saturday Light Brigade, Saturday mornings at WRCT, Pittsburgh, WIUP, FM, Indiana, WMCO, New Concord, KRDP, 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Neil Parker was just born on August 4th, 2026. This is Jackie's second child, and Grandpa Don in Bethel Park asked if we would play this Saturday Light Brigade favorite, especially for Neil Parker.

There, you've got Little Potato by Metamora, especially for the newest grandchild, Neil Parker. Your grandfather wanted us to play that for you. Congratulations, Neil Born. Almost 2 months ago, it'll be 2 months in a day, August 4th, 2026. Coming up, you're going to hear somebody who took part in our Rhyme and Reason summer camp. He's also been a regular performer at our weekly soapbox event that we have at the Youth Media Center. His name is Leo, and he's going to share some original songs as well as one cover during our Youth Express Hour, which will start in a moment or two.

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I am so happy that we are going to be able to present to you somebody on the radio for the first time. And this is a place where that sort of thing has happened before. And it's always great when we're able to do that during our Youth Express Hour. Leo Warner Frick is 15. He is a 10th grader at Winchester Thurston. I mentioned before we had the pleasure of having Leo be with us during our Rhyme and Reason summer camp this past summer. And he also has been part of our weekly soapbox open mics. Let's take a listen. He's going to do three songs. Here is Leo Warner Frick.

such a drag. I got a flask inside my pocket, we can share it on the train. And if you promise to stay conscious, I will try and do the same.

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It's not something I would recommend, but

0: It's Leo Warner Frick. Am I getting your last name right?
1: Fricky.
0: I thought so. As soon as I looked down, as you were playing, I looked and I said, oh, there's an E at the end, but I bet that happens all the time in Pittsburgh. Frick being who he was, his legacy, that happens. Leo Warner Fricky, and that's a Bright Eyes song, right? Mm-hmm. And how did that come to be in your repertoire? What made you interested in that song?
2: Matt Miller has a beautiful cover of that that I never knew that was a Bright Eyes song. I always knew it as a Matt Miller song. And then I was like, maybe I should listen to some. I put on I'm Wide Awake, It's Morning, and I just changed my life. It's one of my favorite records ever now. And the only two songs on that album that are just guitar are First Day of My Life and Luan. There was something about the softness of that song and the way he blends reality with imagery. You know, it feels almost like a modern-day Mr. Tambourine Man to me. So I was just like, I'll try to see how I can do it, you know.
0: When did you start playing and find that you to me, as I had a chance to watch you in our summer camp, music is a huge part of your life, you're also are multi-talented. When did you discover how much music means to you?
2: Yeah, around seventh grade, I just started listening to, you know, hip-hop with my friends, and I just immediately fell in love with writing, and I would be in the back of class, of like science class, with my friends making beats on GarageBand and writing over it. And then around the middle of eighth, I was like, I should learn an instrument. I should just pick up guitar just to see what I can do. And I never put it down. The second I picked it up, I would start strumming away in like classes with my hands without a guitar, excited to go home and practice. And I was like, I just fell in love with it the second I picked it up.
0: Oh, that's great. Do you play other instruments as well?
2: I understand the basics of drums and piano and all that stuff. I've written on all that stuff. But, you know, being able to write on something and being able to actually play it are just so different, I feel.
0: Yeah, and harmonica actually adds to what you did, too. It's a great way to add the bridge to that. Why don't we, I'm going to be sure we get, and we do have plenty of time to play more. Before you play, you've got two originals coming. Did you work with anybody to get better at this, or how did you hone your skills? Have you taken lessons, or
2: I took vocal lessons. Didn't work very well.
0: you know,
2: still got that rough beatnik voice, but I took vocal lessons, and then guitar, it just always seemed intuitive to me as opposed to voice. I understood what I needed to do, so I just played until it sounded right. But then for writing and for music in general, I will always, whenever I write something, I'll call a friend, or I'll be like, come over, and I'll just play it for them and get all their notes, because I love music as a collaborative process, you know?
0: That's my great. Favorite part. I should ask you, too, you're a fully functional, multi-dimensional person, not just a musician. What else do you like to do in addition to music?
2: Man, I wish I was more multi-dimensional, man. I don't know. I just, I love writing. Like, that's really what that's what I started on, is I love prose, poetry, everything like that, and so...
0: Yeah, I thought so, given what I've heard you create. Any other activities you enjoy, either inside or outside?
2: I love running. I used to run cross country. I love the outside. I love adventure. I love, you know, taking a bus somewhere and then walking straight and seeing where it leads me.
0: I used to do that.
2: It's one of my favorite activities in Pittsburgh.
0: I used to do that all the time. I wonder where this bus will take me. And then make sure I was able to get back. Leo Warner Fricky is who you're hearing. 10th grade, 15, Winchester, Thurston. What song are you going to do next?
2: This is a song that took me probably the longest to compose, because I had all the ideas there and I had to put it together. And so one day I just started walking through the woods with my guitar and I took all these pieces I had in my head and I wrote it. It's called So Much in Common.

0: Leo Warner Fricke, I really liked that song for a lot of reasons. The lyric was great, but the adventure, you were talking before about liking to explore, the combination of the rhythms, sort of a hip-hop bridge in the middle of it a couple of times. The structure of that song, I already want to hear it again, so I could sort of explore it more myself. You mentioned it took a long time for you to write it. Can you talk about what that process was like for you? Was it just, did you hear it in your head, and were you having trouble getting it out, or I'm curious.
1: When I wrote that hip-hop bridge, I was in class, and I was just thinking about this concept and this relationship and everything, and I wrote it as just the start of a hip-hop song I was going to write. But I can kind of tell when a song's not going to go anywhere, when there's not enough of an idea. So I put it in my notes app, and I forgot about it. And I was in the shower, and I heard that melody. And I started writing to that. And then I had these two separate parts, and no music for anything. And so I went down to the woods with my guitar, and I started playing. That's the Something by the Beatles chord progression. C to C major 7 to C7 to F. It's also the progression of Kiss Me, which are two great love songs. So I thought it would be ironic to do a kind of a play on a love song using one of the most beautiful chord progressions of all time. And so I had those three pieces together, and I sat down, and there was a guy fishing next to me under the 40th Street Bridge. And I played it for him. He was like, man, that's beautiful. And I wrote it all together right then and there, and I came home, and I was like, Mom, I got to play this. She was like, that you really did, and that's how it all came together, you know, these different pieces I've always wanted to use.
0: Oh, that's great. Are you playing out many places? Have you gone out to busk or
1: play? I play on the street whenever I can. I go outside of any folk concert. I was outside of Bob Dylan. I'll be outside of Jesse Wells. And then, you know, whenever there's an open mic, I'll try to get out there. But, yeah, just I love playing in front of people, no matter how much attention they're paying to me.
0: What do you think of Jesse Wells?
1: I think Jesse Wells is cool for what he does. His music could be better. I think he's found his niche and he likes to stick within it, which isn't what, you know, for someone who harkens back to Pete Seeger and Dylan and Guthrie so much, that's not what they did. They didn't just find a niche and stick to it at all. But at the same time, he's the only music sounding like that. His voice is absolutely incredible. So I'm a fan.
0: Oh, I am too. I mean, he's very clever. I mean, he's a good writer.
1: Mm-hmm.
0: And, you know, his roots are in very electric, you know, rock music. He still plays that every now and then. But some of his, we'll say, social commentary is spot on. He's fun to listen to. And he clearly is getting a lot of joy out of finding those words and putting them together.
1: Totally. He can just make a song like that. It's terrifying.
0: Yeah.
1: The next day, hey, I wrote this like in the shower. I'm like, what?
0: If you're just joining us, Leo Warner Fricke is who you're hearing. Forgive me for saying you're 15 over and over, but I think it's important that people know you are and how talented you are. There's one more song you're going to do. Before you do it, anything you want to say that you didn't get a chance to say?
1: No, not especially, I think.
0: Great.
1: I do need to tune up.
0: Oh, yeah, please, by all means. As Leo tunes, I'll mention that coming up right after the bottom of the hour, we have some writers that are going to be joining us as part of our continued celebration of the 2026 Ralph Munn Creative Writing Contest at Carnegie Library of Pittsburgh. In fact, we have a couple other, we have a couple members of your class. Yeah. I don't know if you saw anybody out there, but Rhea and Yuan, are both there. That's very coincidental.
1: They walked up to me yesterday. They were like, I'm going to be seeing you on Saturday.
0: And let's, Cammie is also going to be here, who is from North Allegheny. And I mentioned earlier that Leo is part of our regular soapbox open mic. If you would like to learn more about activities here at the Youth Media Center, You can find out more at ymc.slbradio.org. We're proud here at SLB to have a youth media center. Students grades 6 through 12, you're welcome to join us for all sorts of activities. What's this one called?
1: This song is called Gates of Eden, directly interpolated from a Bob Dylan song with the same name. I always wanted to write a song like Dylan that could be changed and pushed, you know, like in 1,000 years, Blown in the Wind will still be sung, but probably not with the exact same lyrics, probably not with the exact same melody. I always wanted to make something that was the start, you know, like planting a seed, which is what I think folk music is all about. And so this is my attempt at that.
0: I want to thank you for being here with us today. Leo Werner Pricky.

0: feeding. It gets better past the gates of Eden.
1: Leo Warner Fricke, thank you. I hope we'll see you again on the radio. And, of course, I hope we'll see you in our Youth Media Center. Thanks. 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We'll have some writers, young writers, joining us in just a moment.

0: Saturday Light Brigade. Rhonda Vincent did Crazy Love. And in just a moment, you're going to get to hear from three writers, one 15, one 16, and one 17 years of age in 10th grade and 11th grade. You'll be hearing a poem, some fiction, and also some vignettes with a Pittsburgh frame of reference as our Youth Express Hour continues.
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0: If you are enjoying hearing from some of the great artists this morning, such as Leo, we have a special program known as Soapbox. It's every Thursday, and it's going to be a very special one coming up. Our Soapbox program on Thursday, October 20th. Second is going to be a celebration of Lights On After School, a nationwide event that helps to call attention to the importance of great after-school programs. That evening, October 22nd, you can join us. 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It's all free and part of Lights On After School. 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We have three guests, as I mentioned before. I'm going to ask each of them to introduce themselves. Your name, age, where you go to school, and if you have any shout-outs, this is the perfect time to do it. And we can just go from right to left. Hello.
2: Hello. Can you hear me?
0: Absolutely.
2: So my name is Cammy Weinbaum. I go to school at North Allegheny Senior High School, and I'm a junior. Anything else?
0: Any shout-outs to anyone or
2: shout-out to my dad. He brought me here today. He's going to take me to homecoming, like, later in the day.
0: Oh,
2: so
0: excellent.
2: Lot of driving for him. Yeah.
0: So is it HOCO where you are? That's become,
2: yes,
0: like, really standard.
2: Yes.
3: Hello, my name is Bria Nagy. I'm 15, go to Winchester Thurston, grade 10. Shout-out, Yuan and Zillin.
4: Hello, my name is Yuhan. I am 16 and I go to Winchester Thurston School. I'm in 10th grade, and shout out to my parents and my friends.
0: Let me ask each of you, what prompted you to get involved with the Ralph Nunn program at Carnegie Library? I'm sure all like to write, but what was the impetus for you doing it?
2: Well, I have kind of like programs at my actual library. That's a local library. And I saw an ad for the Ralph Nunn, and my dad actually pointed it out, and he was like, Kim, you should do that. So I did do it. And I mean, I'm here, so that's good.
0: That's great. Is it Northland?
2: Yes.
0: Public? Yeah. That's a wonderful library, Northland Library. What about for the two of you?
3: I don't exactly remember how I found out about it, but that is my local library. So it was very exciting to see it.
2: Yeah,
0: You're in Franklin Park. So,
3: right? Oh, no, I'm in Squirrel Hill.
0: Oh, in Squirrel Hill. So did you find out at the Squirrel Hill branch of the library?
3: I may have. I'm not, like, totally sure how I found out.
4: Yeah, I found out through my English teacher. My English teacher was like, you should sign up, and I signed up.
0: That's great. Did you have support from a teacher as well?
3: No, but we did have the same English teacher, and he was very supportive.
0: That's great. Well, I want to be sure we get time for each of you to share a work. We didn't really decide who was going to go first. Maybe, Cammie, since you've been here before and have some experience, we'll get started with Cammie. You have some fiction, and I'll let you, I think you just have a portion of it, or...
2: It's pretty short,
0: it's
2: short.
0: Have
2: like a page.
0: Okay, so great. I'll let you set it up. I'm going to just turn the microphone over to Cammie and let you take it from here.
2: Thank you. All right, so I wrote this piece I called Night at the Zoo a year ago for a summer program, and it was really nice. I think I was also 16 at the time, and it apparently made my dad cry, so I'll be very excited to read this to you. Here goes. Animals shroud my bed. A panda pair paws at my hands, oblivious to the Komodo dragon at the edge of my bed frame. From inside my desk chair, a tiger flashes its yellow-green irises. My heart stills. Inside my chest is a 10-pound dumbbell, collecting the dust I shed while I die. Why didn't you wait for me? She turns her head and backs away, deeper into the middle of my desk. When we were kids, both of us fit in there. We would abuse that privilege when hiding from the keeper when he came to tell us the zoo was closing for the night. No zookeeper would meddle with her gossip, not if we could help it. We would chuff, and it would knock through the nearby grass stalks, and the zookeeper would tell us that our jig was up. Tiger's tail whacks the chair and sends a pen tumbling to the floor. It rolls under Lizard's stomach. He lifts his head to scout the victim. His scaled-brimmed eyes focus on me and narrow as he decides if I am worth it. But to him, I do not exist anymore. I am a ghost, and you cannot eat a ghost. So Lizard sets his head down, his body warm and mine cold. I feel his indentation, even now, around my neck, lips on teeth. I never savored him. He came and he went, and I really never remembered it as much as I should have. The fog starts to pour in through the window, obscuring the lizard and tiger. My new keeper never closes the glass. I wonder if they know how dead I am and how little a draft matters when my body cannot feel it. A corpse. A corpse cannot feel. Fur grabs my blanket above my wrist, snatching at my fish scraps of attention. Panda was never a tiger like her children. That came from the zookeeper. She fed us stalks of bamboo, and we demanded fresh buffalo. We want our fresh buffalo body, and we can get it from the keeper. Go back to your own den. Lizard loved Panda more than Panda's children, and when he pushed aside his bowl of smaller lizards for her bamboo, I slashed at him. Komodo dragons needed meat. The only dragons living off of plants were dead ones. But here I am now, dead and willing to give all my bones to eat Panda's bamboo. The first zookeeper had quit his job long before I went to college. And when I came back, Panda and Lizard were gone, but Tiger had left with her. Here I am now, after everyone blew away into the open window and a new keeper blew in. Animals watch the poor body and throw peanuts at it. She used to be a tiger like her sister. What is she now? No better than a buffalo. And that's it.
0: Wow.
2: Thank you.
0: Lots of symbolism and a lot to just make you think. Do you two have any reaction to what you just heard Cammie share?
3: I thought it was very abstract. I really love the imagery. I think that was really good.
2: Thank you, guys. Yeah, I love writing in abstract.
5: Yeah, I really, really like the imagery, especially with all the animals and like how they're all interacting with each other. That was really cool.
0: I can see why it made your dad cry.
2: Yeah.
0: How do you feel about zoos in general?
2: Well, that actually, remember the library that I was talking about? So I was at one of their book sales, and like this elderly woman was working with me, and she told me a story about this where she was, I mean, kind of old at the time she said so, and she was just telling me about when she was younger, she went to a zoo with her family and her friends, and that kind of like spurned the idea in my head. Like, imagine someone on their deathbed looking back at all their memories. Like, the zoo kind of just came from that experience that I had while they were. Yeah, I researched a lot.
0: Well, that was a terrific piece. Thank you for sharing it. That was Cammie.
2: Yeah.
0: We're talking about writing, and all of these students are part of the Teen Media Awards and Ralph Mund Creative Writing Contest at Carnegie Library of Pittsburgh. There is going to be an opening celebration. It's a gallery opening for those that contributed visual art to the program, but it'll also be a celebration of the program itself on November 7th from 1 to 3 at Carnegie Library of Pittsburgh's Oakland location, right in the heart of Oakland. And now, who's next? Do you want to just work our way down? And Rhea, do you want to go next?
3: That sounds good. I submitted Pittsburgh Royalty, and it's a set of vignettes that we actually wrote in English class based on The House on Mango Street by Sandra Cisneros. So vignettes are kind of like short stories, and they don't really follow like a full-on narrative. At least mine don't. But I feel it's a way to understand who the narrator is through like little moments throughout their life. So this one's called The Only Neighbors We Played With. My sister Anika and I live in the city burbs. Picture lines of houses with slanted roofs and acres of plain grass, interrupted by the old ladies next to us's swimming pool collecting leaves. Just like stars, these houses seem so close, but we're light years apart. For a while, the only neighbor my age was a boy who once went to my school, but he left. I would see him bike by, but he would never see me. It all changed the day Anika and I sat on the upper porch, looking across to the renter's house, where people would come and go. It was a house of hunter green walls and boxes upon boxes, but today, we saw two brothers playing baseball in their driveway. Ever excited, my little toddler sister asked our parents if we could play with them. They said I was old enough to cross the street with her, which wouldn't have mattered anyways, because cars are like my left socks. You know they're there, but they're nowhere to be seen. I held my sister's hand like the big 11-year-old I was, and we headed to the house. When we arrived, the boys paused their game, and we asked if we could play, and they longingly said yes. I didn't know how to play baseball, and one of them with daffodil hair and caramel eyes told me it was like kickball, and I told him I won a kickball tournament, and he showed me how to pitch. He was in fourth grade, I was in sixth grade, just above his older brother, with waves for hair that were dimmer than his brother's, and covered his face, but not his thick rectangle glasses, and who didn't play? After I, the fourth grader, and the toddler played some rounds, the boys wanted to go to our house, which my sister vividly blabbered about our garden. So I led them there, and being the introvert I was, I went inside while they went through the black gate to the backyard. I sat on the couch, tuning my ukulele, and saw my mother looking through the blinds at the kids as they played. "Can you keep an eye on them?" she softly commanded me. My why was answered with a tirade about us not really knowing them, and what if she gets kidnapped, then what will we do? "But they're our neighbors," I pointed out. "Yeah, but still," she finished, my cue to drop the ukulele and sit on the jeweler in the backyard. She was not, in fact, kidnapped. We met every day after school. I didn't take much interest in playing as a big, cool sixth grader, but I did speak with a fifth grader who went to Colfax and he told me he got bullied and they were moving soon. I thought he meant moving schools and I felt bad for him. He would sit on the jeweler with me as the other two would play tag or jump around. Eventually, I no longer had to watch them. And one day, they came up to our backyard, and Anika rushed out to see them. They were playing a game, and they were holding her because she was a fabric in the wind. They dropped her. We weren't allowed to play with them anymore, and it didn't matter that we were banned, because I would take my ukulele and sit on the porch and strum as I looked across the house of a daffodil-haired boy who taught me baseball, and the four-eyed boy who I would have nice talks with. The two who dropped my sister were the greatest experience in our neighborhood. I would look to that house, but no one looked back.
0: The detail was amazing. You did a great, great job. How do you feel about what you did?
3: It was definitely like really interesting to reflect on that memory and these two people who like I haven't seen them for so long, and I actually kind of miss them.
0: I really love how detailed your description was, right down to Colfax and the. I forget the other location you mentioned now. Any comments, Cammie?
2: I really, really like the vivid imagery that kind of depicts childhood. It felt like I was there, like, with the grass and the fields and stuff like that. Like, you did a good job with that.
3: Thank you.
5: I also really like the imagery. I feel like we could really feel what was going on, even though the time was moving quickly. It's like a few years in, like trapped in a few pages. I don't know.
3: Thank you so much.
0: You're also really good. Not everybody who likes to write or who's good at writing is that into sharing or reading their own work. And you delivered that beautifully.
3: Thank you.
0: Have you ever done anything like that before? Have you had to read your own writing?
3: Yes, in seventh grade, we had a slam poetry contest, and I did make it to the finals, and then I got very stage frightened.
0: But yeah, I would have stage fright doing that, I think, today. But especially in seventh grade, I surely would. Well, let's turn. What do you have for us, Jan?
5: So I have this poem called Tick, Tick, Tit, which is, it got cut off. It's like, it's ticking, but then the ticking gets cut off. It makes more sense when it, like, you see it on paper. But I wrote this after, I really like reading fantasy books, and a lot of the times people express body parts as weapons, and then so this poem kind of came from that. When did my eyes start shooting daggers, their pointed edges poised to pierce and cut things to pieces? When did my tongue become a whip, lashing out and striking true? When did I become this, a ticking time bomb, injuring others in hopes they'd survive the explosion? Tick. When did the girl who was always smiling and shining turn to someone you rue? With a curl of her lip and a flick of her eyes, another part of you dies. When did she become so fickle? One day bright, one day blue. When did the dreamer stop hoping, setting light to her box of wishes? When did she become poison, choking the life out of you? Tick, tick. When did I stop living, existing somewhere in between? When did I get so tainted? I long to be clean. I long to be seen. Tick, tick, tick. When did my eyes soften, crinkling at the corners and twinkling with laughter? When did my tongue become a key, used to unlock the prison I built for my feelings? When did I become this, the girl who was finally seen? That's all.
0: Beautiful. I'm going to just jump in and acknowledge the alliteration. You had a lot of phrases in there, I assume intentionally, yes. That really made me perk up and notice the language that you chose. Cami, Rhea, any comments?
2: I also really, really liked the alliteration, the plosives, and the enunciation. It was really sharp, and like you said before, piercing.
0: Yeah, that first line, what was the first line again with piercing?
5: Their pointed edges poised to pierce and cut things to pieces.
0: Yeah, that line drew me in immediately, trying to think what's going to happen here. Rhea?
3: I love how you, described everything so vividly, and if you read the actual anthology, she has this really cool format going on, so it's really cool, and I didn't like it, I actually loved it.
0: I got scared for a minute. I didn't like it. It is with poetry, when the format's involved, that sometimes helps. It always helps to see it on the page. You brought it across, though, with tick, tick, tit. You know, just leaving some of it off there. I'm going to ask, as long as we have a little bit of time, first, do any of you have anything else you'd like to say? Or you're welcome to, that maybe you didn't get a chance to?
3: If you used to live on my street and you kind of recognize the story, please reach out. I miss you guys a lot.
0: That's Rhea, so let her know if you heard yourself in what she just wrote. Why not? Anybody else? I'm curious, the three of you, I mean, you're in 10th grade, Cammie's in 11th. Yep. Have you thought about next steps after high school? I suspect you have, but I'm curious if you're leaning towards anything at this point.
2: I'm planning on doing an MFA in creative writing, and I love this stuff, so I want to either teach it or do it as a living.
3: I do want to be a lawyer. I'm not sure what my undergrad is going to be yet, but very interested in all that.
0: Do you know what kind of law you?
3: Ooh. I would love to do constitutional law, maybe even be a Supreme Court justice, but I do want to deliver justice to people who deserve it.
2: I want to be a doctor, specifically an anesthesiologist. Yeah.
0: Do you know any anesthesiologists?
2: Yes, I actually shadowed one this summer.
0: How cool. Yeah. How did you get to do that? That's wonderful.
2: One of my friends' mom is a doctor, and she connected me with this anesthesiologist.
0: Oh, that's great. Well, thank you to all of you for being here today, and congratulations on your Ralph Munn placement. And is the anthology out yet?
3: Not yet. I don't think so.
0: Okay, it'll be out soon. And I suspect it'll be ready by November 7th at that opening. I mentioned Carnegie Library of Pittsburgh is the sponsor. And the main branch in Oakland will have a celebration on November 7th between 1 and 3. Thank you to all of you.
3: Thank you so much.
2: Thank you. Thank you.

I hope you enjoyed our Youth Express Hour today. Coming up, the Pittsburgh Savoy Arts are going to be here, and they are going to give you a preview of Yeoman of the Guard, which opens October 9th at the Andrew Carnegie Free Library and Music.

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Robert Earl Keen getting us started with Old Home Place. And we've got a huge cast here today. 2, 4, 6, 7 performers, also a pianist. And I wouldn't be surprised if our two production folks might have some singing to do too. Maybe we'll find out together. The Pittsburgh Savoy Arts are here, and as always, we're very happy that they are. They're going to give you a preview of the Yeoman of the Guard, which opens October 9th at Andrew Carnegie Free Library and Music Hall. That'll be coming up in just a minute or two.

Well, the Pittsburgh Savoyards are here, and maybe, even though all of our microphones are off, maybe you still heard them warming up, because they sounded incredible. And it's amazing when you get some really great performers in one room singing in unison, and just terrific. We'll tell you a little bit about the show as we go through things, but I think they're just going to open up with a number. This is from the Yeoman of the Guard, the Pittsburgh Savoyards.

0: And before you step away, let's just, I want to be sure we meet everybody. And I didn't get a chance to make sure I knew everybody's name ahead of time. I know you've been here before.
1: I have. It's been a while.
0: Yeah. So could you let us know your name, maybe where you're from, and how long you've been with the Savoy Arts?
1: Sure. I'm Kate Manuel. I play Phoebe in Yeoman of the Guard. I'm from the Point Breeze area of Pittsburgh. And I believe this is my fifth Gilbert and Sullivan show with the Savoyards, who've been just wonderful to me for the past, I don't know, 5-6 years.
0: Now, you sound like you've had some operatic training, have you?
1: I have, yeah. I went to Bucknell University for undergrad for vocal performance, and then recently finished a advanced music studies program at Carnegie Mellon.
0: That's terrific. Well, thank you for sharing with us. And let me turn to Robert Hockenberry and also to Lynette Garland, who can tell us a little bit about the plot, about what we just heard. And Robert, we're all set to hear from you. What is your role? Are you the director?
2: I am the stage director for this production, yes.
0: And what did we just hear, and what was the context?
2: So this is the opening number of the show. This is the only Gilbert and Sullivan that features a real person as a character, so we have a very specific timeline. The show is set in the Tower of London during the reign of Henry VIII in 1519. The head of the tower is the person who famously fired on the citizens of London during the May Day peasant revolt, and everybody, of course, is like terrified. Henry's marriage is falling apart. England is on possible verge of civil war again, and death is lurking around every corner. We open on Phoebe, who is a daughter of a sergeant in the yeoman, and she is everything you would not expect in the tower. She is sweetness and light, and she's singing about love and how a person she's never met face to face but looks very handsome walking around the grounds is intended to be the love of her life.
0: And let me turn to Lynette. When does this all open? How can people see the production?
3: Well, it opens October 9th and runs through the 18th. And you can it's at the Andrew Carnegie Free Library and Music Hall in Carnegie. We're also doing 2 live streams that are the last weekend on Saturday and Sunday if you can't get out, you know, in person. And it's a wonderful show.
0: Yeah, and the live streams have worked out nicely, haven't they, for people that might not be able to make it. And it's not the same as being there, but it's better than not being able to be there, especially if you are not able to get out.
3: That's true. And also, we have people from all over the U.S. and other countries that actually tune in and watch our shows. So that's a very cool thing.
0: You can learn more at PittsburghSavoyArts.org. So I'll let Robert take us along on our journey. What's next?
2: So the man that Phoebe has decided she's in love with is Colonel Fairfax, a military hero and allegedly great guy who has been convicted of sorcery due to the machinations of his cousin who wants to inherit his estate. He is brought out and expresses his life philosophy on how he's handling his upcoming execution.

0: And let's meet you before you step away.
1: I'm Mike Goffis. I'm from Moon Township.
0: And nice to meet you. Have you been through many productions with the Savoy Arts?
1: This is my fourth Savoy Arts show, second Gilbert and Sullivan.
0: And again,
1: Grand Duke in the spring.
0: Yeah, you've got an amazing voice, and it's also really apparent that you enjoy doing this.
1: Oh, yeah,
0: I guess everybody does, I think. Do you have a background in music?
1: I've been doing theater for musical theater around the area for, it's been about 20 years.
0: Wow. Well, thank you for your beautiful performance just now. So now we're going to find out from Robert, as we listen to the Pittsburgh Savoy Arts and the Yeomen of the Guard, what is happening? What's happening next?
2: So now that we've met our hero, it's time for the behind-the-scenes plots to kick in. So Phoebe plots with her father to escape Fairfax by having him pretend to be her brother Leonard. At the same time, Fairfax, wanting to make sure his evil cousin does not inherit his estate, plots with the Sir Richard who runs the tower to find him someone to marry for an hour so that she will inherit his estate instead of him. So now, upon conveniently, there is a strolling musician, Elsie Maynard, and her partner Jack Point, who show up. And this is the we always say everybody knows Gilbert and Sullivan, even if they don't know that they know Gilbert and Sullivan, whether that be Star Trek or Thoroughly Modern Millie or Family Guy. This is the one that was a 1969 charting hit for Peter, Paul, and Mary.
0: I actually did not know that until you had brought it up as we were preparing. I didn't know that. It's
2: on their children's album, Peter, Paul, and Mommy.
0: Yeah, and I'm trying to remember the name of the song, because I was just looking at it. It's I Have a Song to Sing. Mm-hmm. I Have a Song to Sing. Oh, and I've been thinking about how relatable a lot of the themes we're hearing are. Not only have they been used as inspiration for scenes in other works, they're relatable to the times we live in, too. So here again, the Pittsburgh Savoy Arts.

0: Beautiful, full sound. Let's meet the people that just brought that to you as they step up to the mic. Matt Brown is our accompanist today, but you should know that there is a full orchestra accompanying the production, so you'll see and hear quite a few musicians. Do you, probably 40-some?
1: There is 40, and this is one of the first shows that Gilbert and Sullivan did that actually expanded the orchestra that they used. So, like, there's two bassoons, there's three trombones. In the earlier productions, there was only one bassoon and maybe two trombones. So it's a larger orchestra. It's very full. It's considered Sullivan's probably one of his best scores, or maybe the best.
0: And I haven't been to the Andrew Carnegie Free Library and Music Hall since its renovation, and I'll bet you the sound is beautiful. I'm just imagining it's a great place.
1: The sound is terrific there, yes.
0: Yeah. Let's meet who's with us. Hello.
2: Hello.
0: Your name? And
2: I'm Amaric Serrata.
0: And Amaric, I have in my notes, you were here with us with Westinghouse Arts Academy years ago. Right?
2: Yes, indeed.
0: A couple years ago. Mm-hmm. What are you up to these days?
2: This is my first show with the Savoy Arts. But since graduating from Westinghouse Arts Academy, I've started my my schooling for musical theater and voice at Seton Hill University. I've been doing some classical voice training there, which has given me the opportunity to be in a show like this. So
0: yeah, you have a beautiful voice. Thank you.
2: Thank you.
0: For sharing it with us. And let's hear who was with you. Hello.
3: Hi, I'm Alexandra Axe.
0: And I know you've been here before. How many shows now is it for you?
3: I don't know, but my first show was, I think I was 13, and I'm 28 now, so it's been over a decade.
0: Now, isn't that something to have that as a touchstone your entire life, if you were to map out all the other things that have happened? What did you do when you were 13? What was your role?
3: I was actually in the ensemble of Pirates of Penzance, and Rob was directing.
0: Oh, that's terrific.
3: Pretty fun.
0: Thank you for being here. Robert Hockenberry is here, the director of Yeoman of the Guard, the Pittsburgh Savoyards show that opens October 9th. It runs through October 18th. And you can learn more at pittsburghsavoyards.org. You're listening to this Saturday Light Brigade. Thank you for doing it. And our story inside of your imagination, at least since we're not at the stage production right now. What's next, Robert?
4: So we learned
0: that... Oh, hang on, Robert. They're really going to have to imagine if your mic is not on.
4: I mean, I'm an actor. I can project.
0: Yeah.
4: So we learned that Jack Point feels that song is a way to express his feelings for his partner, Elsie, who has no clue that he's actually in love with her. And she is the woman that is approached to marry the condemned man to thwart the evil pot whistle. And so the proposal happens.

0: beautiful if you weren't moving around as you listened to that. It was pretty hard to sit still as you listened to that. You met Alexandra Axe a moment ago, but let's meet the two men that were with her. Hello.
1: Hello. I'm Eric Blondin. I'm from the North Hills.
0: And are you, were you waving your hand as new?
1: I'm a newbie. This is my first one. In fact, this is my first production in 20 years. I haven't been on the stage in 20.
0: So. And what did you do 20 years ago?
1: The last thing that I did was All's Well That Ends Well in Chicago.
0: And what got you interested in joining the Savoy Arts?
1: Friend of a friend. We were at a karaoke party and we sang together, and she said, "You got to meet some people." So we met some people.
0: Hey, can you do Gilbert and Sullivan karaoke? I'll bet you can.
1: You can do anything.
0: Yeah. Well, it's nice to meet you. Are you originally from Chicago?
1: I'm from Chicago. I moved here in 03, so I've spent the second part of my life, my adulthood, in Pittsburgh, and I'm a teacher.
0: Excellent. Yeah. And let's meet who also was singing along with you. Hello.
2: Hello. My name is Logan Newman. I am one of the other Jack Points. I believe this is my 10th production with the Savoy Yards. And I'm over halfway through the Gilbert and Sullivan canon. This is number 8 in Gilbert and Sullivan land. So,
0: wow. Well, it's nice to meet you. And the three of you were just amazing together. Speaking of joining the Savoy Arts, I think there's always opportunities if you are, maybe you acted in high school musicals and you haven't done anything since. Maybe you just would like to meet people that also enjoy musical theater. I think there's a place for just about anybody, whether it be the orchestra or as an ensemble member or maybe even a soloist. What's the best way to go about that?
3: Well, Larry, I think if you went to our website, you'll see that we have emails there and how to reach us, and there's like an orchestra manager email or a, you know, audition or casting and director emails, and you can let us know, hey, I have interest in this. And, you know, speaking for the orchestra, we love to have students come and play with us. And also in being in the cast, I mean, we've had a lot of really young people in our cast. You know, we have Pirates of Penzance coming up in March. That's really a popular show, and we'll have auditions probably in November-ish. And, you know, look at our website and see when those are coming up, and feel free, you know, to come and audition. And it's not, it should not be scary. To do that. We're really friendly, even though maybe some people don't think it's not scary, right?
0: No.
3: It is scary. It's not. You know, we're really welcoming to people, and so it's more like a family.
0: Yeah, this is an incredibly welcoming organization. That was Lynette Garland, the executive director, Doug Hockenberry. I'll bet you get that all the time, do you?
4: Sometimes.
0: I don't know why that popped. I know why it popped in my head. Robert Hockenberry is here with us, who is the director of this show. I'm going to lose my head if I'm not careful. The show is The Yeoman of the Guard. It opens October 9th at the Andrew Carnegie Free Library and Music Hall. And I turn to Mr. Hockenberry, Robert, to ask him to tell us what's about to happen.
4: I want to also throw in a plug. We are always looking for, like, costumers, people to help behind the scenes as well. So the links are on the website. As far as the story, Elsie is taken off blindfolded to Mary Fairfax and reflects in song about the experience.

0: when Alexandra hit that really high note at the end, everybody looked over at Ellis, our engineer, who smiled. And he said he's prepared. It was fun to see all the heads moving along. And it just sounds wonderful. Hello, Rick in Highland Park mentioned how much he enjoyed hearing Aramerik, knowing that your arts career has, you know, continued from high school to here, and just wanted to take a minute to write about that. I was curious, is the show appropriate for people of all ages? I mean, there's nothing in it that I think would be a theme you'd be concerned about, but I'm curious about sitting still and those sorts of things.
1: I think it's for all ages. I mean, it does not have a happy ending for some, which is unusual in a Gilbert and Sullivan, but there's a lot of fun stuff in it. I think, Rob, do you have an opinion?
2: Yeah, I think it moves along well enough that it shouldn't be too much of a problem for anyone.
0: Yeah, and it is the yeoman of the guard, and the time, we're moving very quickly through things. I want to be sure we get in as much as we can, but I also don't want to be a spoiler at all. So it's totally up to you as to how much more you would like to do.
2: We have three short numbers left to do without giving away the ending. So the next thing that happens is, in order for Phoebe's plan to escape her beloved Fairfax, she needs to get the keys to his cell from the head jailer, who's ever so conveniently has a ginormous crush on her and who she finds slightly, I mean, massively repulsive.
3: Were I thy bride, then all the world beside were not true.

0: And there you've got Kate with the other. You've got such a great cast this time around. Everybody singing beautifully. And we're going to turn back to Robert to see what's next.
1: So the escape happens successfully. The keys are stolen, returned to Wilfred. But he still doesn't have Phoebe's love, so Wilfred decides to ask Jack Point how to become a jester, because maybe then she'll like him if he's not an assistant tormentor.
2: Oh, a private buffoon is a light-hearted loon, if you listen to popular rumor. From the morn till the night, he's so joyous and bright, and he bubbles with wit and good humor. He's so quaint and so terse, both in prose and in verse, yet though people forgive his transgression, there are one or two rules that all family fools must observe if they love their profession. There are one or two rules, half a dozen maybe, that all family fools of whatever degree must observe if they love their profession. Though your head it may rack with a bilious attack, and your senses with toothache you're losing, don't be mopey and flat, they don't fine you for that if you're properly quaint and amusing. Though your wife ran away with a soldier that day and took with her your trifle of money, bless your heart, they don't mind, they're exceedingly kind. They don't blame you as long as you're funny. It's a comfort to feel if your partner should fit, though you suffer a deal, they don't mind it a bit. They don't blame you so long as you're funny.
0: I was taking notes how to be a jester. I also have been taking notes that we haven't met Alexander, who is a cast member. Shall we meet you just to make sure? Hello.
3: Hi.
0: What role do you have?
3: I am one of the Wilfred Shadbolts.
0: Ah, and have you been with the Savoy Arts before?
3: Yes. This is, I think, my 11th show with them, 11th or 12th, something like that.
0: Well, it's nice to meet you, and it's got to be joyful to have been there for that many.
3: It is.
0: I'm going to turn now back to Robert. I know Leah Grimm was supposed to be here today, but she's out, and there are more cast members, I think, than those that are here.
1: Yes, the downside to having an incredibly talented cast is they are an incredibly booked cast, so there were a lot of conflicts with this morning.
0: It's just the... Amazing. Now, I think you have one more.
1: We have one
0: selection.
1: More number.
0: Is there anything else before we get back to the plot? Anything else we should be talking about with the Savoy Arts?
4: Yeah, I want to actually expand on what Rob mentioned. You know, if you aren't a person that feels like they want to be on a stage or in an orchestra pit, we have lots of opportunities for you to work behind the scenes, like with costuming and building and painting and all kinds of things. We also have volunteer ushers at our shows. So there's lots of volunteer opportunities for you to have fun with a great group of people. Don't be shy.
0: I have a note here from Deborah. Anybody know Deborah? There you go. Alex is also a CMU graduate. There are lots of mother-daughter teams in the cast. I'm her mom, with a big emoji after that. And Everick's mom is one of the dames. I'm in the ensemble. Who is this? Our ASM's mom is in the ensemble, but I'm not. Somebody, are you?
4: Amrick's?
0: Oh, Amrick's.
4: I think.
0: Oh, yeah.
1: They're talking about Inara.
4: Oh, they're talking about Inara.
0: Okay. Got it. That's from Deborah. Thank you for writing. I'm afraid that's all the time we know. I want to thank all of you for being here. And this is not the end of the show, but it's the end of the preview of the Yeoman of the Guard.
1: So I do want to say, Yeoman has a bit of a reputation of being a downer, and it may not have the happiest of endings, but hopefully we've proved with our song choices today that there's still a great bit of fun to be had in this show. Back to the plot. The last machinations happen, and Jack Point comes up with the brilliant idea to fake the death of this Fairfax with Wilfred Shadbolt, and they sing a duet about how to tell a tall tale.

the Pittsburgh Savoy Arts. And you can learn more at pittsburghsavoyarts.org. Thank you, Lynette Garland. Thank you, Robert Hockenberry, Matt Brown, our accompanist, and our cast members today. The show runs October 9th through October 18th at the Carnegie Free Library and Music Hall.

Moose Allison. And top 40. You also heard the Satchel Ensemble with I Wish I Knew How It Would Feel to Be Free.

Thank you for meeting us here today. Thanks to our guests, Leo, Warner, Fricky. 10th grader from Winchester Thurston. Thanks also to Cammie, Gwen, and Rhea, writers from the Carnegie Library of Pittsburgh, Ralph Mon Creative Writing Contest. They all honored by that program, sharing writing with us today. And again to the Pittsburgh Savoy Arts with their preview of Gilbert and Sullivan's The Yeomen of the Guard, opening October 9th. Running through October 18th at the Andrew Carnegie Free Library and Music Hall. Todd Chorosky books our program. Technical Associate Ellis Dorham. Our technical director is Chad Green. Our education team includes Alex Bennett, Megan Valley, Ben Rutkowski, Alexa Busick, Jason Washington, and Joseph Kukula.

Robert Gray is our director of operations, and Ricky Berger is our director of me. This is Larry Berger. We will look for you next week. We'll meet you right here for the show that gets your weekend off to a good start, the Saturday Light Brigade. 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

Hold it! Hold it! Hold it! Excuse me. Pardon me while I whip this out. Before we begin today's proceedings, I've been asked to... Well, first of all, you're tuned to Freeform Radio from Carnegie Mellon University, Pittsburgh branch, 88.3 WRCT Pittsburgh, and the new sound of the Mon Valley, where we're still poor, Tube City Online Radio in McKeesport. It's 12 o'clock. And before we begin the festivities today, I've been asked to say that opinions expressed on the J. Thurber Radio 9 program are those of the host and are not those of this radio station, Carnegie Mellon University, Tube City Community Media. They may, in fact, however, be the opinions of the guy who's drinking out of the paper bag behind the liquor store at the corner of Market and Fifth Avenue. Thank you.

still have most of it left. Sports fans, it is I, your Deacon of Doo-Wop, your Salt and a Swig, your Cum Laude, the Gretch of the Chedwick Institute Group for Ecology, Jay Thurber, at 12:04. Much more music time. Here to

0: Dr. John, the Night Tripper, on Radio 9 with Jay Thurber. Hello, baby. Hello, baby.
1: Yeah, this is the Big Bopper speaking.

0: Love the ending of that. Afrique Simone from 1976 with a Hafa Na Na. Before that, the Big Bopper and Chantilly Lace. And if you couldn't keep up with these, with those two, maybe you can keep up with this one.
1: Freezing cold in Anson, Antuzo.
2: You're the cold maze, say one. Freezing cold in Anson, Antuzo. All right.
0: I'm in a mood this weekend, girls and boys. 1973, Adriano Celentano on Radio 9. There'll be a test on this later on, so write this down.
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0: 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New music from the All-American Rejects coming up right after we take care of a couple of brief messages. 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I'm Jay Thurber, America's oldest teenager, Carnegie Mellon's oldest undergraduate, and an All-American Reject myself. 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Boy, it's a weird... What, just something just... Oh, dear. Things are falling down. It's been a weird week. In case you haven't... The big news, of course, everybody talking about it. Again, even the bum behind the liquor store was talking about it. Where I stopped this morning, ran in, got my pint of Mad Dog 2020. Carnegie Mellon, the biggest gift ever to higher education, and I do mean higher, billions to Carnegie Mellon from a hedge fund billionaire to build a new campus. I'm going to pour myself some more coffee. To build a new campus in Miami, Florida. He never has a next second cup of coffee at home. And, no strings attached, of course. And I just fell off the turnip truck. Anyways, we'll talk a little bit more about that later on. But again, a reminder, as we said at the top of the show, opinions expressed by Jay Thurber are not those of this radio station. 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Wait a minute. 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And let's just do this.
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0: Sunny skies this afternoon with a high near 70. Cloudy overnight with a low of 55. Cloudy on Sunday with a high of 72. Partly cloudy. Sunday night, low of 50. Monday, sunny, 66. Tuesday, sunny at 64 degrees. Right now, just ahead of much more music on the Jay Thurber Mess. 62 in Washington County, 64 in Beaver County. It's 60 outside our weather window here in downtown McKeesport and street level at the CMU Pittsburgh branch. 60 degrees right now.

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It's 12:33 from 1970. Here's the Fifth Dimension.

412-385-7450. Also on Facebook, Mastodon and Blue Sky at Jay Thurber Show. You say it, we play them. If you get it in, we'll get it on.

Magic Bus here on Radio 9. It was a good night if you're a Pitt Panthers football fan. Pitt won, Penn State lost. 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

0: on Radio 9. We've got new music from Jack White coming up right after we take care of sports and weather. Don't forget, we'll pause for news at 1 o'clock. More oldies on the other side of that. If I can get to it, we had an exciting little event here, too, at the Tube City Center for Business and Innovation in downtown McKeesport. We have new neighbors. I think I mentioned this a couple of weeks ago. But we have new neighbors. Penn State University has moved their business incubator into the building. We had the ribbon cutting. We were talking to some of the folks there, and I have some audio from that. So stay tuned for that. We'll get to that hopefully in the 1 or 2 o'clock hours. What else to tell you about it? 3 o'clock? Well, everything is kind of hectic right now. The mood, it's kind of funky right now. But you can relax. You can ease into your weekend with Smooth, Relaxing, and Easy. 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Let me see here. Are we ready, engineer? Are we ready? Okay, we're ready.
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0: In college football action, your CMU Tartans are on the road in Westminster, Maryland to take on McDaniel College, the Green Terror of McDaniel College. That game gets underway at 1 o'clock. CMU enters the contest against McDaniel for only the second time. The Tartans won in Pittsburgh last year 56-7. A career high for Caleb Komalafe and a touchdown as Northwestern University routed Penn State 34-13 last night in the first game at the new Ryan Field at Northwestern, the $875 million stadium built on the same site as the former Ryan Field. It seats 35,000. That is down more than 12,000 from the school's previous home. Pitt Panthers hung on for a 35-33 win over Virginia Tech on Friday night after John Love missed a game-winning 36-yard field goal as time expired. Virginia Tech turned the ball over four times in the loss. Bad news, Pitt lost quarterback Mason Heinschel to what looks like a serious right knee injury. No word yet on how long he might be out. The Panthers are now 5-0 and are expected to be ranked in the AP Top 25.
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0: Here's your forecast for the entire Radio 9 listening area. Sunny skies this afternoon with a high near 70. Cloudy overnight with a low of 55. Mostly cloudy on Sunday with a high of 72. Monday, sunny, high 66. Tuesday, 64. Wednesday, sunny and a high near 71. Right now, just ahead of much more music on the Jay Thurber Show, it is 62 now in Washington County, 64 in Beaver County, 60 in McKeesport and street level at the corner of Forbes and Morwood in Oakland at WRCT. It's 60 degrees. With new music from Jack White.

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I'm Jay Thurber. 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

0: From Feature Story News in Washington, I'm Nick Harper with the Week in Review. This week, a pilot on a plane being flown to Israel was stabbed by his co-pilot in what investigators say was an attempt to crash the commercial jet. The plane plunged before passengers were able to overpower the attacker and fly the plane safely to Saudi Arabia. The incident is being investigated as alleged terrorism. Blake Sifton in Tel Aviv has been following the situation and sent this report.
1: When you fly on an Israeli carrier, you are subjected to questioning and scrutiny before you've even been allowed to check in for your flight. And all Israeli airlines have air marshals, and El Al, the national carrier, is known to have anti-missile technology on their planes. But authorities here have said over the past day, as this event unfolded, that Israel has no power to enforce checks or have air marshals on flights that are not Israeli operated.
0: This week, the Pentagon announced that it's sending a new carrier strike group to the Middle East. The USS Theodore Roosevelt is heading to the region, adding roughly 10,000 sailors and Marines, and giving the US President Donald Trump extra options should he decide to attack Iran. He said he will make that decision very soon, despite several rounds of indirect talks taking place earlier this week between the US and Iran. It's all having an impact on the upcoming midterm elections next month. Democrats are now favourites to win control of both the House of Representatives and the Senate. Ever since James Goodison has more from Washington.
2: Not only does President Trump have to contend with the fact that all polls are showing toward the idea that the Democrats will take the House of Representatives, but now there does seem to be a sense that the Democrats are the favourites too to take control of the Senate, which would mean, if it comes to pass, that President Trump's last 2 years will be with an opposition party in control of both of the houses of Congress.
0: The US doctor who oversaw the failed execution of Christa Pike in Tennessee on Wednesday has been linked to an earlier botched lethal injection in the state. Tennessee Governor Bill Lee has halted all remaining executions for the rest of the year and ordered an independent review, as FSN's Simon Marks reports.
3: They say that Christa Pike received two separate full syringes of pentobarbital, that the curtains in the execution chamber were drawn twice, denying witnesses an opportunity to see exactly what was going on inside the chamber. She complained that there was a pain in her arm and she thought it was going to burst. She asked if it was always like this. Her advisors urged her to relax during the process.
0: From Bureaus Worldwide, this is FSN.
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570-450, also on Blue Sky Mastodon and Facebook at Jay Thurber Show, taking your requests. I'm Jay Thurber. I hope you know what your name is. If you don't, you're in big trouble. I don't know either. This is the Association.

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1: What's on your mind? We'd really like to hear.
2: Yes, we would really like to hear, but we're not hearing it. Why is that? Try that again. Mercy.
1: What's on your mind? We'd really like to hear.
2: Yeah? Radio 9, can I help you? Smooth, real smooth, Thurber.
3: Yes, sir. How are you doing today, Jay Thurber?
2: Yeah, is this Greg?
3: This is Greg from McKeesport, yes.
2: How are you doing?
3: Okay, how are you today?
2: Pretty good. What can we do for you, man?
3: Well, I'm thinking I'd like to hear Leader of the Pack by the Shangri-Las.
2: You got it, man. Thank you so much. Have a great weekend.
4: Going out with him?
3: You there too, she thanks.
2: Is. Take care.
4: Betty, is that Jimmy's ring you're wearing?
5: Mm-hmm.
4: Gee, it must be great riding with him.

Shangri-La has gone out by request for Greg and McKee Sport here on Radio 9. At 1:25, a Chime Town new music from Andrew Saw right after we take care of a couple of brief messages. Also, check your full-time Radio 9 weather forecast with sports for you in about a half an hour from now at this hour. Your Carnegie Mellon Tartans are in Westminster, Maryland, taking on McDaniel College. I'm trying to get a score for you right now. We'll see if we can get a score for you. Right now, Carnegie Mellon leading in the first quarter, 21-0. What else do we want to tell you about? Retirement can be scary, especially if they forcibly retire. 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Retirement, get down to your local Goodwill today and get yourself a CB radio so that you can hear Jay Thurber next week. 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It's stuffy in here. What the heck? Just very, in here. I mean, I need to open a window or something. Well, you know what it is. It's all the hot air. 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Okay? All righty then. Sunny skies for the next couple of days. No rain in the forecast. Looking for a high today near 70. Partly sunny on Sunday, 74. Monday, 66. Tuesday, 65. Wednesday, 71. No rain in the forecast all next week. 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It's 62 now outside our weather window in downtown McKeesport. Street level at the corner of Forbes and Morwood in Oakland at WRCT. 63.

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3: Why is this song keep still playing? Hang on a second. 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It just keeps repeating. 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
3: Just quit it. All right. 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

0: 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Before that, Skeeter Davis. We've got sports and weather coming up for you in just a couple of minutes. But first, the new CMU alma mater right after this.
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2: 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Inside your hotel.

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0: with Jay Thurber. You're 3 minutes away from the news. We're going to check in with the new one from the Rolling Stones right after this.
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0: Right now in college football action, your Carnegie Mellon Tartans are in Maryland taking on McDaniel College in the second quarter. CMU leading 21-14. This is the second time in history that the Carnegie Mellon Tartans have played McDaniel. Penn State lost last night at Northwestern's new Ryan Field. The score was 34-13. Pitt hung on for a 35-33 win over Virginia Tech last night after John Love missed a game-winning 36-yard field goal. Bad news, however, Pitt lost quarterback Mason Heinchel to what looks like a serious right knee injury. No word on when he might be back. The Panthers are now 5-0. Steelers safety Deshaun Elliott could be ready soon on the secondary. This according to Steelers.com. That'll be a welcome sight after the Steelers' loss on Thursday night. Elliott, who is 29, started the regular season on injured reserve with a designation to return. He's eligible now that he has missed four games. The Steelers will be back in action on October 11th when they host the Indianapolis Colts. Play your jingle now. There you go. There you go. Thank you for the jingle. That was very good. And

no rain in the forecast for at least the next week. Right now, looking for sunny skies this afternoon and a high of 70. Sunny, partly sunny, that is, on Sunday with a high of 74. Monday, 66. Tuesday, 65. Wednesday, high near 71. Right now, just ahead of much more music on the Jay Thurber Show. We're at 64 degrees in Butler, 67 in Washington County, 67 right now in Beaver County outside our

0: concerns have been President Donald Trump's way of getting projects, however unpopular, approved around Washington, D.C. ABC News notes Trump is arguing another one of his projects, his proposed Triumphal Arch, would also be used as a top-grade military complex. Trump posting on social media Sunday, at the request of the U.S. military, he agreed to convert the magnificent Triumphal Arch, planned since the Civil War era many years ago, into a top-grade military complex, Triumphal Arch. The Pentagon declined to comment. Meantime, another media circus is expected later this week when the Minnesota Lynx host the Indiana Fever. Allies of the transgender community hope the off-the-court rhetoric doesn't cloud the facts about inclusivity.
1: The last time these two WNBA juggernauts played in Minneapolis, protesters gathered outside Target Center in response to Fever player Sophie Cunningham's remarks about trans athletes. LGBTQ voices say her statements reignited hateful comments toward transgender girls participating in girls' sports. Jess Braverman of the Minnesota group Gender Justice says despite the national backlash, it's comforting to be in a state that fosters a welcoming tone.
2: The Minnesota High School League has been trans-inclusive for over a decade. And during that time, Minnesota has led the nation in girls' high school sports participation.
1: Cunningham says her comments were misinterpreted as an attack on the entire trans community, while reiterating she wants to protect young girls in sports she feels shouldn't have to go against biological men. I'm Mike Moen.
0: While Cunningham's stance has garnered attention, other prominent WNBA figures, including Lynx coach Cheryl Reeve, have called for including trans athletes. And Ohio schools had more than 54,000 students in foster care last academic year. Experts say the back-to-school season presents challenges for kids who may have had to change schools and living situations.
3: Research shows that youth in foster care are more likely to perform poorly in school and face disciplinary actions. Kara Webster, a Montgomery County resident and foster and adoptive parent, says patients with kids who have experienced serious trauma can go a long way.
4: It's very different when your teacher says, I'm going to call your foster parent versus your mom. They aren't getting on the bus with their parents there, which is really hard for some kids.
3: Webster and her husband fostered and adopted two boys, Caleb and Dylan, who were split up when they entered the foster care system, but were adopted together. Experts say siblings experience significantly better emotional, behavioral, and stability outcomes when they go through this journey alongside each other. This is Nadia Rumlagan for Ohio News Connection.
0: The foundation has helped place nearly 1,800 kids from foster care into permanent homes in Ohio through the Wendy's Wonderful Kids program. This is Public News Service.
5: Ladies and gentlemen, let's hear it. How do you feel? Ladies and gentlemen, the Network News Hour with Sybil the Soothsayer. Jan Webbing and his It's the Emma's Truth Department. Miss Matahari and her Skeletons in the Closet. Segment of Vox Populi. And starring the mad prophet of the airways,

0: Music from the Rolling Stones here on Radio 9 at 208. Much more music time. 64 degrees right now. I'm Jay Thurber. We're taking your requests on Facebook, Mastodon, and Blue Sky at Jay Thurber Show. We'll open the request line in just a moment or two. A reminder that opinions expressed on the Jay Thurber Show are those of the host and are not those of this radio station.
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also on Facebook, Mastodon, and Blue Sky, taking your requests from now until 3 o'clock. Coming up in just a couple of minutes, we had a big grand opening, a ribbon cutting down here at the Tube City Center for Business and Innovation. We're going to hear from our friends at Penn State Greater Allegheny, who have relocated their launch box into our building. But don't hold that against them. We'll talk to them in just a couple of minutes, so stay tuned. Don't forget, you can check out the website at jthurbershow.com.

0: April Walken, 1966, on Radio 9. At 2:23, Chime Time, new music coming your way. Down your street in high fidelity right after we take care of your full-time Radio 9 forecast and a couple of brief messages. We also want to tell you about the news that happened here just a couple of days ago that was kind of exciting and pretty fun. Got to talk to some of the faculty from our friends over there at Penn State who are moving into our building, their business incubator. So we're going to hear about that in just a second or two. Right now in college football action, your Carnegie Mellon Tartans leading the McDaniel Green Terror at the half by a score of 24-14. We'll check sports for you in a half an hour. 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And if you or your organization are interested in underwriting on WRCT, email pr@wrct.org for more information about promotional exchanges and other partnership opportunities. Speaking of partnership opportunities, as I mentioned, the chancellor of Penn State Greater Allegheny, although I think her title now is Penn State Regional Chancellor, Megan Noggle, was here in the building along with McKeesport Mayor Tom Maglico and a lot of other folks. Our friend Rosemary Martinelli, who is an assistant teaching professor over there at Penn State and who's working with our Tube City Online crew on some job opportunities for aspiring journalists and people in the media. They are moving what they call the Mon Valley Lunchbox. It's a business incubator into the building. They just got up and running on Tuesday. This is Chancellor Megan Noggle. Sorry about the audio is a little shaky, and that's my fault. Sorry about that.
1: If you ever heard me talk about my beliefs about education, it's that thing that can take you further than anything else, and no one else can take that away from you. I feel the exact same way about entrepreneurship. This is the lifeblood of small towns. These are the people that live here, give back to these communities, and those of you that are already living and working in these communities, running your own businesses, you already know how critical that is to the health of a growing community. So excited to be part of that, and I know the mayor has tremendous plans for where we can go. Okay.
2: Yeah, and it's exciting. We've had several businesses that went through the launch box here in McKeesport. I know you have other launch boxes in other parts of the state, but it's really exciting to see those entrepreneurs create a business and move on. So we have a few and we want many, many more. So we're rolling up our sleeves and we can't wait till this takes shape.
1: And please take tours and meet some of the tenants here, including the gentleman to my right who owns the podcast studio and radio station there. So he will capture you.
3: Mayor, I think we're ready to officially cut the ribbon into the new space.
1: 3, 2, 1?
3: Yep.
1: All right, guys, help us out.
4: 3, 2, 1.
5: We have had interest from at least 10 to 12 individuals who've contacted us and said, I have an idea for a business. Can you help me? Or I'm thinking about this. So the word is out, and that's what we're doing. So as far as saying how many we're working with, we could be working up with a dozen to start.
6: What sorts of help are people coming to you for?
5: I think there's a situation where people know what they want, and then there's a situation where people aren't sure what they want. Okay. So I think that our experience has shown, just in the kinds of things that we've put out there and we've responded and heard back from folks, questions about finance, questions about marketing, questions about how to get started.
6: Yeah.
5: And I think that we heard that from some individuals today. They have a great vision. And how can we, what do they want? Mm-hmm. In other words, instead of just coming up with programming and shoving it out, what do people want? What do people need? So that was one of the messages we had today, as we said, tell us what programming you think you need. Tell us what you need, and we'll establish programming around that.
6: Okay.
5: you have to listen. We have to listen, too, before we can just do something.
6: What makes this a better space for you than the previous space over in the bank building?
5: This space is wonderful. It's historic, first of all, so it gives us very much a great connection. There are other tenants in the building. Mm-hmm. The city sees this as a resource center. Mm-hmm. We see ourselves as a resource center. Mm-hmm. And it also is really nice to know that we're in the same building with Tube City Community Media.
6: What are some community partners that you will be looking to work with in terms of maybe other economic development agencies, other social services agencies? Who you'll be looking to partner with?
5: Well, we've had several lenders come to us. A gentleman we just spoke to has a great vision for a community, a green space, housing. We've had other individuals contact us. The folks from See Clear, who are starting their own a student training program. They want to share back resources back and forth. We've had other individuals regarding just the tenants in the building. If there's something that they need, that we might be able to connect. We have the resource. We have the network. It doesn't mean that that's the only thing. We might be able to work with the chamber. They have members. What do their members need? Are there people within their membership who would like to start a business? It doesn't even have to be a business that's large. It can be a small.
6: So it could be a home-based business.
5: Absolutely. Yeah. There's too many ways, I think, that people can see things. We want to be able to also help them hone in on what makes what their idea is valid, valuable, and growable for them for the future. So stop on down, 409 Walnut Street. We're on the second floor. You can come down and see our space and see the co-working spaces and our conference room. And if you don't see me, you'll see Kelly. You might see both of us. And maybe if they stop down, you might be here doing a podcast at the same time.
0: Well, I don't threaten them there. Rosemary Martinelli from Fed State, Greater Allegheny. Before that, we heard Mayor Tom Maglico and the chancellor, regional chancellor for Penn State, Megan Noggle, talking about the new launch box down here, greaterallegheny.psu.edu, if you need information about that. You're looking to start a business in the Mon Valley. I think they would love to talk to you. Kind of exciting. We don't get any remuneration for that, but I just think it's kind of exciting to have them in the building here across the hallway from us. Sunny skies this afternoon. How often does news happen in the building here? Sunny skies with a high near 70, partly sunny on Sunday, 74. Monday, sunny, 66, 65. Tuesday, 73 on Wednesday. So a really nice week coming up on tap for you. 67 right now in Washington County. It's 67 in Beaver County. 64 outside our weather window in downtown McKee. Sport and street level at the corner of Forbes and Morwood in Oakland. It's 64 WRCT. New music from Michelle David and the True Tones. 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

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On Radio 9, rocking and rolling and putting the move in your groove. 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With a

0: Pumpkin and Soul is taking over here on Radio 9. Don't forget, coming up at 3 o'clock over most of these frequently frequented frequencies, it's smooth, relaxing, and easy. 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

0: spring college football action. Your Carnegie Mellon Tartans on the road today playing the Green Terror of McDaniel College in Maryland right now in the third quarter. Carnegie Mellon leading 24-14. Penn State lost to Northwestern last night in the first game at the new Ryan Field by a score of 34-13. Bad news and good news for the Pitt Panthers. Pitt now 5-0 and likely to be ranked in the AP Top 25. But the Panthers lost quarterback Mason Heinschel to what looked like a serious right knee injury as Pitt hung on for a 35-33 win over Virginia Tech last night. Steelers safety Deshaun Elliott could be ready soon on the secondary. This according to Steelers.com. The 29-year-old Elliott started the regular season on injured reserve, but he is eligible now that he missed four games. The Steelers back in action October 11th when they host Indianapolis. In other NFL news, Minnesota Vikings wide receiver Justin Jefferson will not play against the Miami Dolphins. He hurt his ankle Sunday against the Tampa Bay Buccaneers. Baltimore Ravens edge rusher Trey Hendrickson also out. He had finger surgery and will not play. He broke that finger on his right hand in a week one win over the Indianapolis Colts. And the NFL has suspended San Francisco 49ers owner Jed York for six games and fined him $500,000 for violating its personal conduct policy. York was arrested on suspicion of engaging in prostitution in August in Ohio. A day later, he pleaded no contest to disorderly conduct and possessing criminal tools. I've been a criminal tool a few times myself. Here's your forecast. Sunny skies for the rest of the week, actually, right up through Wednesday and Thursday. Looking for a high today of 70. Sunny on Sunday, 74. Monday, 66. Tuesday, 65. Wednesday, 73. Right now, temperatures in the upper 60s all over the listening area. 67 Washington County, 68 in Beaver County, 64 here in McKeesport. Also 64. Street level at the corner of Forbes and Morwood in Oakland at WRCT. There's new music from the Strumbellas.
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The Strumbellas here with new music on Radio 9. Here's a thought from Blue Sky from Mary Gillis, who says, putting a bottle or can of pop in the freezer to cool it quickly and assuming you'll pull it out before it explodes is known as the devil's fizzy wager.

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0: 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No matter where you go, there you are. Don't sweat the petty things, and don't pet the sweaty things. 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

The Association on Smooth, Relaxing and Easy and Windy. Before that, we had another version of Windy done by Lex de Azevedo. I am Eric O'Brien. Welcome to this week's edition of Smooth, Relaxing and Easy, where I have little TikToks going on in my voice there. It's called thinking and talking at the same time, and sometimes it can't be done. But good to be with you nonetheless, and here we are on Tube City Online Radio and WRCT in Pittsburgh. And now it's time to talk about the holidays of the day that you didn't know you needed to celebrate, that you should celebrate because somebody went through the trouble to create them. And starting with October 2nd, I can't believe we're in October already. October 2nd is National Custodial Workers Recognition Day. In case you haven't already recognized them, these are the people who keep schools, workplaces, and public spaces clean, safe, and functioning. So recognize them. They usually wear a certain suit. World Smile Day, celebrated on the first Friday in October, encouraging simple acts of kindness and naturally a few more smiles. That's always good, right? National Name Your Car Day, for anyone who has decided that Honda just isn't personal enough, or Buick or Chevrolet or whatever. October 3rd is National Boyfriend Day. Yeah, an unofficial day to show a little extra appreciation for the boyfriend in your life. I bet it was created by a man. National Techies Day, also recognizing technology professionals and encouraging young people to consider careers in technology. But what else is there, really? It's also World Card Making Day, celebrated on the first Saturday in October, encouraging people to create and send handmade cards, like you have time. October 4th is World Animal Day because it's the feast day of St. Francis of Assisi, the patron saint of animals. It's also National Taco Day, so bless your animals and eat a taco. It's also 10-4 Day, held appropriately on 10-4 because celebrating CB radio culture and the familiar phrase 10-4 meaning message received. October 5th is World Teachers Day. I don't think that needs much explanation. It's also National Do Something Nice Day, another simple act of kindness day celebration there. It's also National Apple Betty Day. And sometimes this is referred to as an Apple Brown Betty, but it's a traditionally baked American dessert made with apples, of course, and crumbs and spices, and just delicious this time of year. October 6th is National German-American Day, celebrating German-American heritage and the contributions of German immigrants and their descendants. National Coaches Day, those recognizing those who coach, encourage, and mentor athletes at every level. And National Noodle Day, whether it's pasta, ramen, egg noodles, just choose your noodle and proceed accordingly. Let's see, October 7th is National Walk and Roll to School Day, encouraging children and families to walk, bike, or roll to school, assuming that it is safe to do so. National Frappe Day, celebrating the chilled blended coffee drink, sometimes a very thick milkshake. It's also National LED Light Day, recognizing the energy-efficient lighting. And October 8th is World Sight Day, raising awareness of blindness, vision impairment, and the importance of eye care. National Pierogi Day, which is big here in Pittsburgh, celebrating the filled dumplings with deep roots in Polish and Eastern European cuisine. And National Fluffernutter Day, the very New England combination of peanut butter and marshmallow cream on bread. Celebrate it. It's delicious. And those are the holidays you needed to celebrate that you didn't know you needed to celebrate, that you might as well because somebody went through the trouble to create them. Here's John Fox, One in a Million You. It's smooth, relaxing.

0: 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Oh, the computer's all screwed up again here. Hang on. Hold on. It's just... Technology. 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
1: Long Time Blues.
0: It's a hard way down. It's Smooth, Relaxing, and Easy.

Those are the Lori Bower Singers with Love Will Turn You Around. It was a Kenny Rogers hit many years ago. John Fox and Reunited, Henry Mancini with Big Noise from Winnetka, and Mason Williams with Longtime Blues. I'm Eric O'Brien in Dateline, Las Vegas. Nearly 300 dogs took over a Nevada water park to set a Guinness World Record for the largest dog pool party. That had to be fun. The record attempt was a part of Doodlepalooza, an event organized for dogs and their owners. Organizers gathered the canines in the water at the same time to qualify for the Guinness title. Guinness officials confirmed the gathering successfully established the record. The event attracted dogs of numerous breeds and sizes, despite its doodle-themed name. The mass swim gave Nevada a new record involving hundreds of four-legged participants. How about that? And here is our friend David Rush doing more damage, I guess. he recruited his three-year-old daughter for his latest record attempt. The father-daughter team attempted the record for the most passes through a hula hoop while jumping in 1 minute. Rush, who has broken hundreds of Guinness records, handled the jumping while his daughter helped with the hoop. The unusual teamwork was enough to satisfy Guinness requirements and earn the pair a title. The attempt added another record to his extensive collection and gave his daughter her first Guinness World Record achievement at age 3. Two California friends assembled an 11,695-piece Lego world map in less than 5 hours to earn a Guinness record. Athena Long and Sevi Swift completed the massive set in 4 hours, 59 minutes, and 51 seconds. Guinness had set the target time of 5 hours and 30 minutes for the attempt. The pair practiced for about a month before making their official run back in April at Brick by Brick Toys in Hayward, California. They developed a system that involved sorting and installing pieces by color. The Lego World Map is the largest commercially available two-dimensional Lego set. And finally this hour, an escaped tortoise weighing nearly 100 pounds led animal control officers on what authorities called the world's slowest escape in Littleton, Colorado. The Salcata tortoise, appropriately named Lard, yes, Lard, slipped out of the fenced yard and headed away from home. The Jefferson County Sheriff's Office said Lard's owner tried unsuccessfully to persuade the animal to turn around. An animal control officer and a bystander eventually teamed up and lift the hefty runaway. They carried Lard back to his home, bringing the slow-speed pursuit to an end. Authorities said the tortoise was safely returned without incident. It doesn't say how far he got. I bet he only got about 5 feet. And it just so happened that there was an animal control officer right there. I would think so anyway. Well, you can find yourself. Here's Botticelli on Smooth, Relaxing, and Easy.

Is your day rough, irritating, and difficult? 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

0: Wait for it. There it is, that guitar twang. Smooth, relaxing, and easy with Paul Marriott there and Copacabana. I love that ending on that. It sounds like a car downshifting. Ferranti and Teicher with Exodus, Lex de Azevedo, We May Never Pass This Way Again. John Gregory and You Never Done It Like That. That's a Neil Sedaka tune. And Botticelli and Find Yourself. We're running a little ahead of time, so we need to synchronize our clocks and watches and my voice.
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0: Absolutely, it was. Here's Sven Lebeck at Long Last Love. It's smooth, relaxing, and easy.

Well, it's gotten hot and heavy in here. Buddy Morrow takes us up to the top of the hour with Night Train. I'm Eric O'Brien. Stay with us for hour number two of SRE, won't you?

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Jeff Love and his orchestra with Raindrops Keep Falling on My Head on Smooth, Relaxing, and Easy. And we started this hour off with Jackie Gleason and a song called La La La La La La La La La, except it's just La La La La right here, but I like to exaggerate, I guess. Yes, you're listening to Smooth, Relaxing, and Easy on Tube City Online Radio and WRCT Pittsburgh, and it is time for Three Small Towns in a State, and this week we go to the Commonwealth of Kentucky, meaning we have now covered all four Commonwealths

in the country, Massachusetts, Pennsylvania, Virginia, and now Kentucky. And this week, we start in Bardstown, Kentucky, which is a north central town tracing its name to pioneer brothers David and William Bard, who settled in the area in the 1780s. Today, it calls itself the bourbon capital of the world. I wonder why, because it has 11 distilleries within 16 miles of its historic Court Square. The town is also closely associated with Stephen Foster's My Old Kentucky Home. Federal Hill, the mansion at My Old Kentucky Home State Park, is traditionally linked to Foster's inspiration for the song. Bardstown's downtown contains nearly 200 historic buildings and has been recognized nationally for its small-town beauty. Next, we move on to Corbin, Kentucky, which began as a railroad community and was originally called Cummins, but postal officials required a new name because another Kentucky post office already used it. In 1885, Postmaster James Eaton renamed the community for the Reverend James Corbin Floyd, a minister who happened to be visiting. Well, that's really nice of him, actually. That's really kind. Corbin's great claim to fame came decades later, when Harlan Sanders operated a service station and restaurant there and developed the recipe that became Kentucky Fried Chicken with 11 herbs and spices. His restored Sanders Cafe remains a museum, making Corbin essentially the birthplace of KFC. How about that? And finally, now here's a name for you. You think Pennsylvania towns have weird names. Rabbit Hash, Kentucky. Yes, Rabbit Hash. There really is one. It's a tiny Ohio River community reportedly getting its name after the flood of 1847 drove rabbits to higher ground where they became plentiful ingredients for local hash. This sounds cruel now, but so typical. Although the exact origin of the name remains uncertain. Of course it does. Yes, they like that story, right? So its historic general store dates to the 19th century and has survived several major floods. Rabbit Hash is also famous for holding fundraising elections, in quotes, in which residents and visitors vote with dollars, and the community has been electing dogs as its unofficial mayors since the 1990s. Okay, that's Rabbit Hash, Kentucky. I don't make these things up now. I really don't. Here's Nick Hickman on Smooth, Relaxing, and Easy.

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Before that, the Sandpipers, All My Loving, Sid Dale and the Orchestra, Native New Yorker, and Nick Ingman with Feel Like Making Love. I'm Eric O'Brien. 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And it is time for Sven Lebeck. Here You Come Again.

Andy Williams in 1961, the Bilbao song. And before that was Take Five on Smooth, Relaxing, and Easy with Dave Brubeck. And Apache by Jorgen Ingman and Sven LeBeck with Here You Come Again. It is Smooth, Relaxing, and Easy, and it is time for telling you that I'm Eric O'Brien, and Dateline Florida City, Florida. A firefighter measuring 4 feet 10 inches tall has earned recognition from Guinness, naming her the shortest female firefighter. Despite her height, she completed the same physical training and professional requirements expected of other firefighters. Her work includes responding to emergencies and performing the duties required of members of her department. Guinness verified her measurements before officially recognizing the achievement. The distinction places her among the unusual professional records documented by Guinness World Records. That is a bizarre one, for sure. A 78-year-old Scottish grandmother has earned a record for her adventures in the video game Fortnite. Yeah, Guinness recognized her as the world's oldest female Fortnite streamer on Twitch. She regularly broadcasts herself playing the popular online game for viewers. I'm glad I can talk. Her age was officially verified by Guinness before the title was awarded. The accomplishment is included among Guinness's growing collection of records involving gaming and online streaming. She demonstrates that parachuting onto an island to battle dozens of online opponents has no official retirement age. There you go. Police in Japan spent about 2 hours chasing an emu that escaped from a mobile zoo and wandered into a residential neighborhood. Officers initially received reports describing the runaway bird as an ostrich. The animal was eventually identified as an emu less than a year old from the area zoo. Police finally cornered it and captured it at an apartment complex. Guess it wanted a new home. Zoo officials said the bird had been allowed to roam near the zoo's entrance, although exactly how it escaped remained unclear. No injuries were reported, and the zoo said it would review its security procedures. And finally, if the computer will let me get to it, former NFL kicker Adam Vinatieri climbed into the Swiss Alps to add a Guinness World Record to his football resume. He successfully kicked a field goal at an altitude of 11,317 feet 8 inches, setting the record for the highest altitude field goal. How about that? The longtime NFL star is best known for his pressure-filled kicks during his career with the New England Patriots and Indianapolis Colts. The attempt to replace stadium crowds with thin mountain air and alpine terrain. Guinness verified the altitude and successful kick, and the feat gave the retired kicker a decidedly unusual addition to his list of accomplishments. So there you go. There's nothing they won't measure, right? Here's Ronnie Aldridge. Call me, come back home. It's smooth, relaxing, and easy.

Smooth, relaxing, and easy with Johnny Douglas in The Air That I Breathe. Frank Chatfield before that with Our Loved Don't Throw It All Away. John Gregory with Moonlight Feels Right. Peter Appleyard with This Masquerade. And Ronnie Aldridge with Call Me, Come Back Home. 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

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For now, I'm Eric O'Brien. See you in church or some other low joint, and right back here on SRE. This has been program number Y11-20.

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2: Hello, this is John Peel here, and, well, I'd like to do a little number. It's about time, I'm sure, that many people would like to have, well, to have me on vinyl. And I mean that in the most forthright and honest way, and I'm really doing. I mean that fairly sincerely, but, well, I don't think many people would disagree with that, quite honestly. And, well, this is it. This is a little number I've composed, or cleft man, as they say in the trade. I gave myself a ring to make sure I was not in

Well, there it is anyway. Thanks very much indeed. 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

0: So, let's briefly summarize what we know, shall we? The 50s. The 60s. The 70s. And finally, the 80s. Thank you, and good night.
1: There will now be a 1 minute interval.
2: What's yours, old son?
3: I'm not sure.
2: Well, I'm going to move on. We're a bit pushed for time. Ah, too late. Everybody's got in ahead of us.
4: The basic idea is very interesting, but the task of producing something valid within such restrictions...
5: Speaking personally, it would have made a good 30-second sketch, but it needs pruning.
4: Yes.
1: The second half will begin in just under 25 seconds.
2: Excuse me.
6: Harry, do you mind not shoving?
2: Sorry, but the second half's about the reunion.
6: What, already? And they're not allowing anyone in after the beginning.
2: Oh, I'm afraid the call of nature must take precedence. Excuse me. Come on, drink up, gentlemen.
7: Well, it's ridiculous. They've hardly had time to shift the setting.
8: How do you shift the bare essentials?
1: The second half will begin in just under 12 seconds.
6: Why am I bloody zip stuck?
2: You can do it up later. Come on.
1: The second half is about to

0: inte säga.
1: Vad ska ni spela till mig sist?
2: Mine tonight.
3: Oh, did it my way.
4: Quarters.
5: Hello, this is John Peel.
6: Rockata baby.
7: Briefly summarise.
8: 1 minute.
9: Also, musical pandemonium.
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Another boy was sliding up the hallway. 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He merged perfectly with the mirror in the hallway. The boy looked at Johnny. Johnny wanted to run, but the movie kept moving as

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1: You will never find the more wretched hive of scum and villainy. We must be cautious.

Hi, this is God. Whenever I'm in Pittsburgh, which is always because I'm omnipresent, I listen to every radio station at the same time, including WRCT.